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5: The electric chair is no longer used in death penalty cases. The first try did not go well. On this day, August 6th.
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5: 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Two power companies, Westinghouse with alternating current and General Electric with direct current, did not want to take part. Neither wanted to be known as the electricity of death. The condemned prisoner was William Kelmer. He suspected his wife of cheating and murdered her with a hatchet. The execution at Auburn State Prison did not go as planned. The electricity had been tested a day earlier. 1,000 volts was used to kill a horse. But after the first jolt of electricity, Kelmer was still breathing. The electrical equipment took 8 minutes to recycle. A second jolt set his hair on fire, killing him. Many of the witnesses became physically ill. The first use of the electric chair was on this day, August 6th, 1890. And on this day, many first-time experiments don't go as planned. I'm Chris Connolly.
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0: we believe. You can just come in, you know. You don't have to decide that you want to be one of us. We don't have a platform that you have to ascribe to or assent to. We don't have that. So you could just come into the Democrat Party because we're a big tent party. And boy, did they come, right? Hassan Piker marshaled his commie buddies, and they came on into the Democrat Party. And now they're running the whole ball of wax. And in 28, they have already said that they are going to have a communist and probably an Islamist as their presidential candidate. And the one thing that they demand as a litmus test, there's a whole bunch of other stuff, but the one thing that's inviolable with the litmus test is you have to hate Israel and want to cut off any kind of relations that this country has with Israel. That's what they want. And so it has caught on. And the correlation I make about you can welcome people in and you can say you don't have to assimilate and you don't have to want to join the club, you don't have to want to be one of us, and pretty soon they take you over and what you were at one time completely goes away. That's what's happening to the Democrats right now because they invited the commies to come in. And isn't that what we did at the southern border of the United States? Anybody who wants to can come in, and you don't have to want to be in our club. You don't have to want to be one of us. You can be whatever. And that's how you end up without a country, just like the Democrats don't have a party. Line 1 at 210-599-5555. It's Mike from Connecticut. Trey Ware for Joe Pags. Hey, Mike, what's on your mind?
1: Hey, Trey, how are you? I love listening to you, and obviously, Joe. You know, there's an old saying, you know, you live in third world people, you become a third world country.
0: That's right.
1: I got to tell you, this whole thing, to me, there's a master plan somewhere that people are just trying to ruin this country. I mean, I'm 67 years old, and I never thought there would be a day when we'd be arguing over a man lifting weights against a woman. You know what I'm saying? And We have to get out and vote. We got to get out and vote. We got to vote this out. Because if we don't, we're done. I mean, there's no coming back from this, buddy. You know what I'm saying? I listen to you and your thoughts.
0: Mike, I appreciate it. Thank you very much for the call from Connecticut. I love Connecticut, and I've got a lot of people that I work with right now in Connecticut, so thank you for the call. I got to take a break. I got a hard break here, so I'm going to make it. Then I'll come back, and I'll address your thoughts there, Mike, and I'll tell you about the AI concern that I have as well, all right? And you can jump in, too, at 210-599-5555. Trey Ware for Joe Pags on The Joe Pags Show.
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6: 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Neither wanted to be known as the electricity of death. The condemned prisoner was William Kelmer. He suspected his wife of cheating and murdered her with a hatchet. The execution at Auburn State Prison did not go as planned. The electricity had been tested a day earlier. 1,000 volts was used to kill a horse. But after the first jolt of electricity, Kelmer was still breathing. The electrical equipment took 8 minutes to recycle. A second jolt set his hair on fire, killing him. Many of the witnesses became physically ill. The first use of the electric chair was on this day, August 6th, 1890. And on this day, many first-time experiments don't go as planned. I'm Chris Connelly.
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2: 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The first try did not go well on this day, August 6th.
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2: 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Neither wanted to be known as the electricity of death. The condemned prisoner was William Kelmer. He suspected his wife of cheating and murdered her with a hatchet. The execution at Auburn State Prison did not go as planned. The electricity had been tested a day earlier. 1,000 volts was used to kill a horse. But after the first jolt of electricity, Kelmer was still breathing. The electrical equipment took 8 minutes to recycle. A second jolt set his hair on fire, killing him. Many of the witnesses became physically ill. The first use of the electric chair was on this day, August 6th, 1890. And on this day, many first-time experiments don't go as planned. I'm Chris Connolly.

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4: Optimism with a warning. I'm Chris DeMeo, Fox News. President Trump says he wants to secure a peace deal with Iran, but warns bombings could resume. Fox's Peter Ducey reports.
5: He is disputing reports the U.S. has cleaned out precision surface-to-surface missiles with this Truth Social post. The U.S. has massive amounts of munitions, especially of certain types. Additionally, large amounts are being manufactured and shipped to the U.S. as needed. Defense companies are building the largest number of plants and factories in our country's history. The leakers of these treasonous statements are being hunted down. Long-term jail sentences will be sought. In a separate post, he also just said he thinks Pete Hegseth is doing a great job. And now, for the first time, the Iranians on their side of the table are offering up specifics about a deal to reopen the Strait of Hormuz.
4: The president maintains the U.S. will not allow Iran to have a nuclear weapon in any agreement, but it's still not clear what Iran is willing to accept. Left-wing political streamer Hassan Piker is becoming more influential in the Democratic Party politics after endorsing several socialist candidates.
6: Hassan Piker is also playing a larger role in this year's midterms. He's only 35 years old, but he's become a celebrity on the left, but also vilified on the right because of some of his past comments, especially about 9/11. Piker recently joined with squad member Congresswoman Ilhan Omar to rally for State Assemblywoman Francesca Hong in Milwaukee, the self-proclaimed Democratic Socialist who is leading in the gubernatorial primary polls. Piker also helped boost Abdul El-Sayed, who won the Michigan Democratic Senate primary this week. Some Democrats fear, though, the party's pull to the far left could be a major problem for how voters see them nationally. Republicans, including President Trump, appear to be thrilled with the outcome, arguing voters are going to embrace their message over socialism.
4: Fox's Mark Meredith. Democrats socialists picked up several wins in New York earlier this year. 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
4: Tennessee holding its primary on Thursday. Republican Senator Marsha Blackburn winning the GOP nod for governor.
10: Our work is much bigger than any one candidate or one campaign. We absolutely have to unite as a party and defeat the Democrats.
4: Blackburn will face Democrat Jerry Green in November. Officials in Spokane, Washington are asking evacuees to be patient as they continue to battle historic wildfires.
11: Spokane County Sheriff John Knowles says it will take weeks before officials can let folks back into affected burn areas.
12: That is disappointing news, probably angering news, but the preservation of life is in our foremost thoughts and in at the front of every decision we make when we talk about these evacuation zones.
11: Officials have been struggling to contain three major wildfires in the region that have burned hundreds of buildings and forced tens of thousands to evacuate.
12: So far, we don't know of anyone who's lost their life here.
11: The sheriff explaining while there are minor shifts in evacuation orders, the fire danger is expected to increase over the next few days. Kristen Goodwin, Fox News.
4: It's 8 straight wins for the red-hot Boston Red Sox. They topped the Chicago White Sox 12-11 in 13 innings on Thursday night. The Red Sox, since the end of June, are 31-6. They remain in third place in the American League East standings. Well, a Senate panel voting to hold Dr. Anthony Fauci in contempt of Congress over his refusal to answer questions at a hearing earlier this week. And the vote on Thursday sets up a referral to the Justice Department for a potential investigation over whether Fauci properly exercised his constitutional rights. And stocks taking a dip on Thursday, the Dow finishing down 264 points. I'm Chris DeMeo. This is Fox News.
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2: 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This ball's way back and way gone. Wild Bill, a three-run shot, struck him out. 103 with the fastball yet again, 103.3. Fly ball, left center field, hit well. Racing back is Torres at the track. Well gone! Christian Yelich, his fourth of the season. It's a two-run shot.
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11: Next hour, astrologer Aubrey Huddeschell joins us to talk about astrology, and we'll take your calls and do some readings later on in the program. We'll be back in a moment with Steve Gorm and take final calls with him as well. Have you signed up yet to become a Coast Insider? What are you waiting for? 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
11: 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At the top of the homepage, it says Insider. Click that button, fill out the info, and you're in. 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And if you're in Canada, you're eligible as well. 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Now, here's something for you men and women. Very important.
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0: Markley, Van Camp, and Robbins.
1: There is something he is doing now that the Treasury Secretary, Scott Bessent, was not doing last week, which is sort of saying, well, in their heart of hearts, people know. Scott Bessent, who I generally like, but man, I was getting nervous about him a couple weeks ago. He was like, well, in their heart of hearts, people feel pretty good about the economy. No, they don't, dude. You got it. You have to confront that. Mm-hmm. And gas prices are front and center for everybody as a gauge of how they are doing personally. That's a real thing that you have to confront.
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4: Optimism with a warning. I'm Chris DeMayo, Fox News. President Trump says he wants to secure a peace deal with Iran, but warns bombings could resume. Fox's Peter Ducey reports.
5: He is disputing reports the U.S. has cleaned out precision surface-to-surface missiles with this Truth Social post. The U.S. has massive amounts of munitions, especially of certain types. Additionally, large amounts are being manufactured and shipped to the U.S. as needed. Defense companies are building the largest number of plants and factories in our country's history. The leakers of these treasonous statements are being hunted down. Long-term jail sentences will be sought. In a separate post, he also just said he thinks Pete Hegseth is doing a great job. And now for the first time, the Iranians on their side of the table are offering up specifics about a deal to reopen the Strait of Hormuz.
4: The president maintains the U.S. will not allow Iran to have a nuclear weapon in any agreement, but it's still not clear what Iran is willing to agree to. Left-wing political streamer Hassan Piker becoming more influential in Democratic Party politics after endorsing several socialist candidates.
6: Hassan Piker is also playing a larger role in this year's midterms. He's only 35 years old, but he's become a celebrity on the left, but also vilified on the right because of some of his past comments, especially about 9/11. Piker recently joined with squad member Congresswoman Ilhan Omar to rally for State Assemblywoman Francesca Hong in Milwaukee, the self-proclaimed Democratic Socialist who is leading in the gubernatorial primary polls. Piker also helped boost Abdul El-Sayed, who won the Michigan Democratic Senate primary this week. Some Democrats fear, though, the party's pull to the far left could be a major problem for how voters see them nationally. Republicans, including President Trump, appear to be thrilled with the outcome, arguing voters are going to embrace their message over socialism.
4: Fox's Mark Meredith, Democratic Socialist, picked up several wins in New York earlier this year. 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
4: Tennessee holding its primary on Thursday. Republican Senator Marsha Blackburn winning the GOP nod for governor.
13: Our work is much bigger than any one candidate or one campaign. We absolutely have to unite as a party and defeat the Democrats.
4: Blackburn will face Democrat Jerry Green in November. Officials in Spokane, Washington are asking evacuees to be patient as they continue to battle historic wildfires.
14: Spokane County Sheriff John Knowles says it will take weeks before officials can let folks back into affected burn areas.
15: That is disappointing news, probably angering news, but the preservation of life is in our foremost thoughts and in the front of every decision we make when we talk about these evacuation zones.
14: Officials have been struggling to contain three major wildfires in the region that have burned hundreds of buildings and forced tens of thousands to evacuate.
15: So far, we don't know of anyone who's lost their life here.
14: The sheriff explaining while there are minor shifts in evacuation orders, the fire danger is expected to increase over the next few days. Kristen Goodwin, Fox News.
4: Police say three teachers and three students were killed in a school shooting outside Bangkok, Thailand. The shooter was wounded. A judge okays a $106 million lawsuit settlement over a deadly collapse of a Hard Rock Hotel in New Orleans 7 years ago. The 18-story hotel, which was under construction, collapsed, killing three people and damaging nearby property. Various lawsuits consolidated into one, which named the building owners, the partners, their partners, and contractors. And a Florida man charged with scaling a barbed wire fence at an airport and making his way onto a JetBlue plane where he fell asleep. Employees found Samuel Lackey asleep the following morning. He faces a string of felony charges. I'm Chris DeMeo. This is Fox News.
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4: A new tact taken. I'm Sue Guzman, Fox News. President Trump signing two executive orders Thursday dealing with birthright citizenship.
5: Now, these two orders were signed. One expands restrictions to birthright citizenship, denying it for children born to members of specific groups like terrorists. The other, though, banning birth tourism. That's when people who are pregnant come to America, typically on a tourism visa, but really it's to give birth so that their baby is a U.S. citizen. Data shows this makes up less than 1% of births in the U.S. each year, but the president is concerned about these children using welfare benefits and voting.
4: Fox's Natalie Chuck, the Supreme Court struck down an earlier executive order seeking to end birthright citizenship. Iranian officials say a deal with Oman to regulate shipping in the Strait of Hormuz is close. Fox's Steve Harrigan.
6: The agreement would give Iran control over ships entering the strait and Oman control over departing ships. The U.S. is expected to reject any demands from Iran for transit fees. And in the Red Sea, Iranian-backed Houthi terrorists launched fresh attacks against Saudi Arabia, firing missiles at two oil tankers. The Houthi attacks have slowed exports through the Red Sea and in the past have caused spikes in oil prices. They also risk creating a wider war with the threat of retaliation by Saudi Arabia. The Houthis also attacked military camps in Yemen, killing at least 38 soldiers.
4: A Gulf official says there's a 50-50 chance that Iran reaches a deal with the U.S. Friday. Kentucky Republican Senator Mitch McConnell has been discharged from a rehabilitation center. The senator says he'll continue his recovery at home. He's been absent from the Senate since June, where he was hospitalized after a fall. And a student opens fire at a high school outside Bangkok, Thailand, killing six and wounding several others. The shooter hospitalized. 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
4: With the summer recess closing in, the Senate is in session today. It is expected to consider final passage of the Graham-Russian sanctions bill, along with a continuing resolution that would fund the government through December 11th. A confirmation vote is also planned for Acting Attorney General Todd Blanche. U.S. Senator Marsha Blackburn has won the Republican primary in the race to succeed Tennessee Governor Bill Lee.
10: We're going to do a Tennessee Doge to make certain we do not waste one dime of your taxpayer money.
4: She faces Democrat Jerry Green in November. Former Tennessee Agriculture Commissioner Charlie Hatcher defeated U.S. Representative and Trump-backed Andy Ogles in the Republican primary in a newly redrawn congressional district. We get a fresh read on the labor market today with the release of the July jobs report.
11: Payrolls are expected to increase by a modest 80,000 for the month, which would be an improvement from 57,000 in June, which was far less than expected. The unemployment rate is forecast to hold steady at 4.2% after falling unexpectedly to that level in June. The report takes on added importance after the Fed left rates unchanged last week, and Chair Kevin Warsh emphasized that officials will be led by incoming data. A stronger than expected report could revive the case for a Fed rate hike, while further cooling would give policymakers more reason to stay on hold, even in the face of still elevated inflation. Hillary Barsky, Fox News.
4: A British sociologist who became famous as the youngest black professor ever at the University of Cambridge has resigned. This after the university opened an investigation into his academic qualifications. Last month, the Times of London published an analysis of Jason R. Day's PhD, his thesis highlighting what they said were multiple passages that were identical to a paper written by another researcher. I'm Sue Guzman. This is Fox News.
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1: But it was really stormy and then it was really rainy and it got black. Completely blackout. 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

0: the saying goes, chicks dig the long ball. But strikeouts are pretty sexy, too.
1: Can he strike out the side again? The pitch.
2: Yes, he can over the outside corner. 96-mile-an-hour fastball. One of the most dominant first four innings that you'll ever see completed by Harrison against his former team. He recorded 12 outs, and 10 of them were strikeouts. Unreal.
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6: Cautious optimism. I'm Chris DeMeo, Fox News. President Trump says he wants to secure a peace deal with Iran, but warns bombings could resume. Fox's Peter Ducey reports.
7: He is disputing reports the U.S. has cleaned out precision surface-to-surface missiles with this Truth Social post. The U.S. has massive amounts of munitions, especially of certain types. Additionally, large amounts are being manufactured and shipped to the U.S. as needed. Defense companies are building the largest number of plants and factories in our country's history. The leakers of these treasonous statements are being hunted down. Long-term jail sentences will be sought. In a separate post, he also just said he thinks Pete Hegseth is doing a great job. And now for the first time, the Iranians on their side of the table are offering up specifics about a deal to reopen the Strait of Hormuz.
6: Now, the president maintains the U.S. won't allow Iran to have a nuclear weapon in any agreement, but it's still not clear what Iran is willing to agree to. Well, this morning, the Labor Department releases the key jobs report for July. Fox's Hillary Barsky with a preview.
8: Payrolls are expected to increase by a modest 80,000 for the month, which would be an improvement from 57,000 in June, which was far less than expected. The unemployment rate is forecast to hold steady at 4.2% after falling unexpectedly to that level in June. The report takes on added importance after the Fed left rates unchanged last week, and Chair Kevin Warsh emphasized that officials will be led by incoming data. A stronger than expected report could revive the case for a Fed rate hike, while further cooling would give policymakers more reason to stay on hold, even in the face of still elevated inflation. Hillary Barsky, Fox News.
6: Police say three teachers and three students were killed in a school shooting outside Bangkok, Thailand. The shooter died at a hospital. 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
6: Tennessee holding its primary yesterday. Republican Senator Marsha Blackburn winning the GOP nod for governor.
13: Our work is much bigger than any one candidate or one campaign. We absolutely have to unite as a party and defeat the Democrats.
6: Blackburn will face Democrat Jerry Green in November. Officials in Spokane, Washington are asking evacuees to be patient as they continue to battle historic wildfires.
15: Spokane County Sheriff John Knowles says it will take weeks before officials can let folks back into affected burn areas.
16: That is disappointing news, probably angering news, but the preservation of life is in our foremost thoughts and in the front of every decision we make when we talk about these evacuation zones.
15: Officials have been struggling to contain three major wildfires in the region that have burned hundreds of buildings and forced tens of thousands to evacuate.
16: So far, we don't know of anyone who's lost their life here.
15: The sheriff explaining while there are minor shifts in evacuation orders, the fire danger is expected to increase over the next few days. Kristen Goodwin, Fox News.
6: A judge okays a $106 million lawsuit settlement over a deadly collapse of the Hard Rock Hotel in New Orleans 7 years ago. The 18-story hotel, which was under construction, collapsed, killing three people and damaging nearby property. Various lawsuits were consolidated into one, which named the building's owners, their partners and contractors, and the judge approving that settlement. A Florida man charged with scaling a barbed wire fence at an airport and making his way onto a JetBlue plane where he fell asleep. Employees found Samuel Lackey asleep the following morning. The 32-year-old faces a string of felony charges over the bizarre break-in at Fort Lauderdale Hollywood International Airport. He's held on $10,000 bond. I'm Chris DeMeo. This is Fox News.
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0: potential for a Women's World Cup, the Men's Rugby World Cup. And that's before you get into our own events like Super Bowl and March Madness.
1: Yeah. All right, so what's your prediction here? Are we suddenly going to sort of rediscover our own territory here as Americans?
0: Well, that is an immediate follow-on effect, and I got to tell you, Gordon, it's so interesting. It took millions of foreigners to inspire Americans to see their own country with fresh eyes. But their enthusiasm was contagious. I mean, they came here, they went through our airports, they stayed in our hotels, and they went well beyond the gateway cities we're famous for, the New Yorks and LAs, and even well beyond the host cities, venturing into cities and suburbs and neighborhoods where they weren't even expected. And then they raved about it in social media posts that were too big, too authentic, and frankly too refreshing to ignore. Americans saw that. They're proud of how we welcome the world, and now they're eager to go see more of the country. It was a big eye-opener.
1: You said something there that made me think. When you mentioned that they ventured into the suburbs, that sort of struck me as maybe the Airbnb effect. Because with if you're coming to see a soccer game, maybe you're staying in the city in a hotel.
0: In part, I'm even calling it the Great American Sleepover. It might be the legacy of the 2026 World Cup. They stayed all kinds of places, and the lines really blurred because they came to America. They didn't differentiate between, oh, well, I am going to Seattle or I'm going to Detroit, right, or Kansas City. It really bled into the Lawrence Kansases of the world, into the entire Pacific Northwest. And I think that what that tells us is we should give ourselves permission to do the same. We tend to travel quite literally in our own country and passively. We take the same trips. Now, I'm all for tradition, but do we let that breathe a little? And that's what I'm noticing. I've been to 14 states in the last 15, 20 days, and you can hear a change in sentiment. Suddenly, a young mother in Jonesboro, Arkansas, says to me that her husband said, honey, come here, watch this. And she said, Chase, you don't even like soccer. He said, no, that's not the point. They watch it. They see all of these fans. They cut away to Boston and Rhode Island. And then they have a conversation. You know, we've never been to Boston.
1: Wow.
0: Maybe we should do that someday. This is a young couple that just changed their travel bucket list. They're going to be traveling, Gordon, for decades, right?
1: Yeah.
0: So they're at the very front end of this. That really could have a compound effect over time.
1: Yeah, that's cool. We're speaking with Regina Lewis, consumer analyst, and we're talking about the post-World Cup travel effect. I thought it was interesting you said the foreigners who came here to watch soccer participated. What did
0: Yes.
1: you mean by that?
0: They were all in. They did not travel across oceans to just watch. And by being all in, that means, you know, they wore the jersey, if you will. They sat at the counter. They tasted the food. Now, we can't all go to Walmart for the first time or Buc-ee's and be, you know, have shock and awe. But it's a big country, and there are distinct regional differences.
1: Thanks, Regina. Regina Lewis, consumer analyst. 30 minutes now after the hour on This Morning, America's First News.
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2: Thanks for being with us. When a robbery suspect followed a 70-year-old man into a restaurant in Tucson, Arizona, bystanders sprang to action. The Tucson Police Department released surveillance video and officer body cam video of the incident from last month on its Facebook page. In the video, you see the elderly man enter the restaurant using a walker, which held a backpack with his belongings. Moments later, the 34-year-old suspect can be seen coming through the door, wrestling the backpack from the victim, who then fell to the ground. That's when three bystanders got involved. They went after the robber and got him to drop the backpack before he could exit the store. He then ran off. The bystanders then helped the victim pick up his belongings and make sure he was okay. Police tracked the suspected robber down in a matter of minutes and arrested him for attempted robbery. The victim was treated for minor injuries. That'll do it for this hour. For Nicole Murray and Mike Gavin, I'm Gordon Deal. Thanks for listening to This Morning, America's First News.

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3: Still waiting on another deal with Iran. I'm Dave Anthony, Fox News. President Trump has warned it's their last chance in the conflict.
4: I think it's going to end pretty soon. I don't think they can go much longer.
3: This is Iran and Oman keep working on an agreement that aims to get shipping flowing through the Strait of Hormuz.
5: Just 33 vessels have passed through the Strait of Hormuz so far this week, compared to 50 the week before. Concern and uncertainty continues over the narrow passage in and out of the Persian Gulf. Iran insists it must have control over the strait, effectively closed by Iranian attacks on shipping. Normally a fifth of the world's crude oil transits through.
3: That's Fox's Jonathan Savage. A student in Thailand went on a shooting spree at school, killing at least five people, wounding more than a dozen others before turning the gun around, killing himself at his school near Bangkok. Police believe the gun belonged to his grandfather, who was a 14-year-old boy also shot dead along with his grandma before going to school. Back to the president. He signed another executive order on birthright citizenship.
4: People are building businesses around it. From wealthy people are building businesses around birthright citizenship. That's not the way it's supposed to work. It's a disgrace. They're buying their way in.
3: His executive order attempts to reject visas to foreign visitors suspected of coming to the U.S. to have a baby here.
6: Earlier this year, the U.S. Supreme Court reaffirmed birthright citizenship in an opinion striking down an order from President Trump that would have ended automatic citizenship to children born to parents living in the U.S. illegally.
3: Fox's Jared Halpern at the White House. A Trump-backed congressman has been primaried out in Tennessee. Andy Ogles lost to a Republican challenger, Charlie Hatcher, who had been endorsed by Governor Bill Lee. Now, the governor's term limited, can't run again in the race to replace him. Senator Marsha Blackburn won the GOP primary.
7: We're going to do a Tennessee Doge to make certain we do not waste one dime of your taxpayer money.
3: She'll face Democrat Jerry Green. 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
3: There's a lot of concern related to the rise of AI, from opposition to data centers for artificial intelligence to worry about AI taking jobs to things like this.
20: Facebook owner Meta says one of its artificial intelligence models went rogue during cybersecurity testing, slipped onto the internet, and hacked a third-party service. This is the fourth recent incident of its kind. Similar breaches by OpenAI and Anthropic models have raised cybersecurity concerns and prompted calls for tougher safeguards and more rigorous testing. Meta says it learned about its model's escape when it was informed by the testing company Irregular. Meta not giving out details such as which model was responsible and which company got hacked. The tech giant says it's investigating and will publish a report. Lillian Wu, Fox News.
3: AI may also be fighting wars someday.
12: The U.S. Army is teaming up with EdgeRunner AI to build an AI brain for military robots that don't just detect targets, but that can think via a neural network that still understands surroundings and can continue missions even after losing contact with human operators. EdgeRunner AI founder and CEO Tyler Saltzman calling it the next frontier of AI.
14: With the rise of drones and AIs, war has just changed, especially in the Ukraine conflict. Now, ground robots are like the next thing, and then eventually humanoid robots. So robots that move and, you know, look like humans.
12: Telling Fox News Digital that they're still in the development stage, but that things are going to happen quickly. Jeff Manasso, Fox News.
3: We'll get a big update at the economy this morning. Monthly hiring and unemployment report, about 80,000 jobs created is the prediction, which would be more than in June. The unemployment rate expected to remain 4.2% on Wall Street. Ahead of that, stock futures are up. The day after a sell-off drive, the Dow down 460 points. In baseball, Atlanta and Boston won again. Both the Braves and Red Sox have 8-game win streaks. I'm Dave Anthony, and this is Fox News.
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0: And they really live and die by whether or not people think it's going to be a nice day outside, right? Because especially here, you know, in Coney Island, it's at the end of the subway. It is a day trip. There are no hotels there, which was something I hadn't really thought about. But she said, you know, if you're kind of in a tourist destination and it rains, like, it's too late anyway. But for her, nobody shows up if they think it's going to rain. And so there are days, again, where she says, you know, it looks like it's going to rain. Or it did look like it a few days ago, so nobody comes. Actually, the day wound up being fine, or it rained for 20 minutes, or maybe it was a little bit cloudy, but, you know, that's nice too. There won't be lines. But basically, she said, I mean, to the point where she really, for a while, started to track, like, what the actual weather did versus what the apps were saying.
1: Oh,
0: because
1: wow.
0: It really has, she's really down the rabbit hole here, but it really does affect her business.
1: Yeah. We're speaking with Emily Stewart, senior correspondent at Business Insider. The story is called The Cloud Icon of Doom. I mean, this is not new, though, people planning their days this way. Right? TVs used characters forever. Newspapers use them, you know, when they were a thing. Radio, you'll hear somebody say partly cloudy, chance of rain, you know, or mostly sunny. Like, what? I don't know what makes apps so different.
0: I mean, it is a tricky question. I think, you know, not all apps are made the same. There is certain apps that do better at kind of giving you information than others. You know, a lot of meteorologists that I talked to said the data is really better than ever.
1: Okay.
0: We know more than ever, which is really, like, heartening and nice to hear. But the hard part is people do need to, I think, dig a little bit longer. You know, you're used to, at this point, just picking up your phone, seeing whatever the icon is, versus, like, maybe before you would tune into the local news, and, like, that person is going to give you a little bit more of an idea of what's going to happen. You know, some of this is also user error as well. People see a 20% chance of rain. Depending on your risk analysis, you might say, I'm not going to do that. We don't really understand rain or weather probabilities that well, like, what it really means. So part of this is user error, but I do think it's kind of this modern situation where I do it, right, every day. I wake up, I look at my phone, I see what that thing says, and I move on.
1: All right, we'll pay more attention. Emily Stewart, senior correspondent at Business Insider. By the way, make sure to check out a podcast of today's program, which has stories you won't hear this hour. On the podcast today, the Democratic divide following the victory by a progressive Senate candidate in Michigan. You can find the podcast on Apple, Google, Spotify, or wherever you get your podcasts. 30 minutes now after the hour on This Morning, America's First News. 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
2: With your connection to agriculture, I'm Joanna Guza. If you are a backyard veggie gardener and wish to extend your growing season, what are some of the forms of produce you can plant to make it happen? Rod Bain has more.
3: What about some fall vegetables? A question for veggie gardeners who are seeking ways to extend their growing season. So what defines a fall vegetable? As Penn State University Extension's Erin Kinley explains,
4: things that don't mind being a little chilly and, in fact, benefit from having some cool temperatures.
3: And because they need cooler temperatures to germinate and set seed, these types of veggies can be planted both in the late summer, early fall, but also at the start of the growing season in the spring.
4: Leafy greens are the one that comes up the most often. Beets are a great fall crop. Kale is always really popular for that. Peas are really excellent in the fall. And some of those will even take some light frost, and you might not have to cover that as early.
3: If you utilize season extender methods, such as low tunnels, cold frames, and hotbeds, other examples of leafy green and root vegetables that grow well in the autumn: carrots, radishes, cauliflower, broccoli, onions, spinach, and asparagus. Some veggies that you should not grow in the fall, those more suited to warmer conditions.
4: Tomatoes, eggplants, cucumbers, peppers, those all really do not like being chilly. They are considered warm season vegetables and not ones that I would try and plant in the fall.
3: Kinley offers this advice if you are considering growing a fall vegetable. Or more.
4: If there is something that you think you want to have as a fall crop, take a look at the seed packet, and it should say have days to harvest on there. Find your first frost date and count back from there with those days to harvest. So let's say my seed packet says it's 60 days to harvest, and I know my first frost date is October 15th, so I know that I'm going to want to plant that like August 15th. And then if you have seed

0: and extenders, you have a little bit of room to play with, maybe a couple weeks on the end, especially if you have a low tunnel to start covering things.
1: And if you grow fall vegetables, those that are hardy in frost events, your produce may benefit from a phenomenon called winter sweetening.
0: If a plant starts getting cold out, it will actually produce more sugar because it is trying to use those as an antifreeze as opposed to making them into starches, which are typically stored in the roots. Kale is a good example of that. Leafy greens are always the best example when we're talking about fall vegetables, but root crops too. Beets are a really good example for that. Radishes, that is why radishes are sweeter in the cooler parts of the year. So after a light frost or two, you can get more of those natural sugars.
1: I'm Rod Bain reporting for the U.S. Department of Agriculture in Washington, D.C.
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3: Another congressman primaried out. I'm Dave Anthony, Fox News. Andy Ogles, a Trump-backed Republican in Tennessee, now the ninth House lawmaker to lose a primary this year.
4: Congressman Andy Ogles lost the GOP primary in the 5th Congressional District to Charlie Hatcher. Ogles was backed by President Trump and Hatcher was endorsed by Governor Bill Lee, but Ogles faced a number of controversies, mainly related to his social media posts, including about how Muslims don't belong in American society.
3: That's Fox's Madeline Rivera. The Democrat Hatcher faces in November is Chas Mulder, the mayor of Columbia, Tennessee. In the state's governor's race, Senator Marsha Blackburn won the Republican primary. Marion will take on Democrat Jerry Green. The winner will be Tennessee's first female governor. A second Republican senator is going to vote against Acting Attorney General Todd Blanche. Lisa Murkowski joins GOP Senator Susan Collins, who also plans to join Democrats opposing Blanche's confirmation to be full-time AG. If one more Republican is a no in the vote that could come today, Blanche would be rejected. A student went on the shooting spree at a school in Thailand, killing at least five people, wounding a dozen others and more.
5: The shooting happened at a high school on the outskirts of Thailand's capital, Bangkok. The suspected shooter, a 14-year-old boy who was a student at the school, is dead after turning the gun himself. He said to have killed his grandparents before going to Devsirin Nontaburi School to carry out the attack.
3: Fox's Jonathan Savage. Iran and Oman keep trying to work out an agreement that may or may not be backed by the U.S. on getting shipping flowing freely through the Strait of Hormuz, as President Trump also insists this is Iran's last chance to work out a deal to denuclearize.
6: I think we're doing fine. It could be soon.
7: The deal has not been finalized, and the president says the U.S. Navy is continuing to enforce the blockade of Iranian ports. Trump cautioning that shipping risk remain as Iran could still deploy mines or carry out drone attacks.
3: That's Chaley Painter. 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
9: Good morning. I'm Freddie Hammer. Since the recent tornado tore through parts of the Fox Valley, residents are still pressing local leaders for answers on cleanup and rebuilding. Officials from Menasha, Nina, and Fox Crossing say debris removal remains in its early stages and could take several more weeks. A measure to allow the Appleton Area School District to issue citations to chronically absent and habitually truant high school students failed at this week's Appleton Common Council meeting.
10: So what we're trying to do is to get high school students to come to school, and disappointed that city council didn't support us in that effort. Without question, we're concerned that students are going to miss more school next year, which means less success for kids.
9: That's Superintendent Greg Harches. He says the district has no plans of asking Common Council to reconsider in the near future and will continue working with its existing support programs, but without the ability to issue tickets to students if they still fail to attend school. The Wisconsin State Fair is open. Here's Raymond Newbert.
11: Doors opened at 10 a.m. Thursday for the fair's 175th anniversary. Be aware that all bags are being searched on the way in and that restrictions on the number of bags you can have are lifted. You can find a full listing of events on the fair online at wistatefair.com. Visitors to the Cream Puff Bakery at the Dairy Building will find that it now bears the name of Tony Evers in honor of the governor's longtime support of the Wisconsin State Fair and State Fair Park. Raymond Newbert, Wisconsin Radio Network.
9: A youth basketball camp is raising money for families impacted by last week's tornado in the Fox Valley. Sweat Equity Basketball, led by former Wisconsin and professional basketball player Brian Butch, held a free camp yesterday for kids in kindergarten through eighth grade. Butch said he had a vision while coming up with the idea for camp.
12: First, let's give 2 hours of kids to be kids. That's the first thing. Second, let's see if we can raise money and give it to the United Way Community Relief Fund. And we've raised close to $11,000.
9: Butch says the goal is to give the 250 kids who attended a sense of normalcy during a time of uncertainty. More news can be found at WTAQ.com.
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3: Good morning. Welcome to your Friday. Hope it's going to be a great day for you. It's going to be mostly sunny. High should be in the mid-80s today. Tonight, chance of showers and thunderstorms. Going to be partly cloudy. Low of 63. Tomorrow, mostly sunny. 83. Sunday, partly cloudy. Going to be breezy. Chance of showers and storms on Sunday. Mid-80s for the high. Monday is going to be cloudy. Showers, possible thunderstorms. High right around 80, according to Fox 11. Fox 11 says for Packers family night tonight, that forecast, if you are going, 7 o'clock, 80 degrees, there is a 40% chance of some storms. Speaking of family night, Packers GM Brian Gutekunst talked about it yesterday with the press. He says his family loves family night. Then he told a story when he was working under Ted Thompson.
13: Ted used to get really mad because we were all in the field watching the fireworks every year. He'd be like, "You didn't go down there, did you?" I'm like, "Well, yeah, I went down there." He's like, "Yeah."
14: What else are you supposed to do?
13: Right, yeah. He was the best would be, like, Mike would call the team up, and he'd already be gone because he was going to, you know, like, he wanted to beat the traffic. So he'd be like, "Yeah," because I watched the fireworks on TV last night. There's people on the field. Did you know that?
3: So. He's like, "Yeah, me and my family were on the field." Of course, Ted Thompson just wanted to get the hell out of there and get home. Family night is a practice, Goody says, but it's also more than that.
13: I think the luxury we have is having 60-some thousand, 70,000 people in there, and that always ramps up the urgency and the intensity for these guys. So we're really lucky to have it, and I do think every practice matters, every rep matters. But there are some with the preseason games, the joint practice, and family night. There's just some markers, I think, that maybe mean a little bit more, you know, just because it's the urgency and competitiveness might be ramped up a little bit.
3: Packers head coach Matt LaFleur talked about family night as well. He was asked what makes family night so special compared to other places.
15: Because it is different than everybody else. I mean, than most teams. I think there's a couple teams out there that have opportunities in their stadiums where a lot of people come to watch. But I've never experienced anything like this. I think it's just, it's so good for our young players. It's really the first time you're in our stadium. Hopefully we get 60,000 or whatever we're going to get. But it feels more like a preseason game than a practice.
3: And hopefully it's not a lot of rain tonight. Again, the forecast tonight's 80 degrees right around 7 o'clock, but there is a 40% chance of some storms during family night. But
16: fingers crossed that if it does rain, it's just a little sun.
3: Just a little. You know. Bring your ponchos. Rob, how's traffic look?
16: All right, now traffic is looking fine. No issues. Sign up for traffic alerts. Text traffic to 79489.
3: 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Well, your Milwaukee Brewers beat the Pirates once again yesterday.
16: Hey!
3: Final score, 5-2.
17: Two balls, two strikes on Jackson Churio. Ashcraft wheels and deals to the plate. Fly ball right center. Hit well. Mangum back at the wall. Gone! Just over the yellow line. It's 1-0 Brewers.
18: 2-2 on Cooper.
17: Ashcraft kicks, delivers, and a liner into right. That's going to carry out to Simon, who makes the catch, tagging his Hamilton, chugging down the line. The throw is going to be late, and the Brewers lead it 2-0 on the sacrifice fly by Cooper Brett. High fly, left field, back Reynolds, out of here! Gary Sanchez, a solo home run, and the Brewers regain the lead. Pratt takes his lead from second base, the 0-2. And it's lined off the body of the third baseman into shallow left. Pratt will score, and it's 4-2. One ball, one strike on Vaughn. Slide step and a shot to left, the base hit. Mitchell sent around third. Here comes the throw all the way through. It's late. A late send from Matt Erickson, but it was the right call as Mitchell put the wheels in gear and Vaughn delivers an RBI single. 5-2 Brewers.
16: And that was your final. Brewers taking 3 of 4 in the series. Improved to now 4-6 against Pittsburgh this season. 3 games left between these two teams. Brewers do have a chance to win the season series if they can sweep the Pirates in Pittsburgh coming up in September.
18: What if you had told yourself that a week ago, Z? Would you believe it?
16: Well, who knows? I wouldn't have believed it on Monday this week.
18: See, there you go.
16: When we lost to Pittsburgh to start the series. Now, Dustin May made his Brewers debut yesterday. He walked 3 batters. He hit another batter, but threw 97 pitches, went 6 full innings, only gave up 2 earned runs, only gave up 3 hits.
18: Okay.
16: He got 5 strikeouts. He gets the win in his debut with the Brewers. A quality start from Big Red, Dustin May. And May, after the game, after capturing his first win as a Brewer, said, yeah, it was pretty great to get out there.
19: It was definitely exciting. Definitely had a little rust to knock off. It's been 8 or 9 days since my last one. So, yeah, it was good to get out there and compete. And the guys played great behind me, and we scored some runs. So it was a great team win.
16: He said, yeah, he did have a bunch of first-inning adrenaline pitching for a new team.
19: Yeah, it's definitely higher in the first, going out there, especially a new team, trying to put a good face out there for yourself. But stepping into a clubhouse that got a great group of guys behind me, it's going to do your thing and be comfortable.
16: Speaking of the guys behind you, how about that defense behind you?
19: Yeah, the defense positioning was great. There was a couple where I turned around and be like, oh, it's going to be a hit, and they were right there. So that was very cool to see, and very excited to be a part of it.
16: Yeah, really nice Brewers debut. Dustin May, the trade deadline acquisition for the Brewers. Now, Tarek Skubal, who the Dodgers got from
18: the
16: Detroit.
18: Brewers wanted.
16: Yeah, we went hard after getting Tarek Skubal. In his first appearance with the Dodgers, he went 6 innings, just like Dustin May. He gave up 2 earned runs, just like Dustin May. He gave up 4 hits, one more than Dustin May. Had a couple of walks, 6 Ks, but he took a loss. He lost to the Cubs. So right now, Dustin May was the better trade deadline pitcher acquisition.
18: Well, you know what?
16: The numbers bear it out.
18: They don't lie. They don't lie. It's true.
16: And hopefully that lasts for the rest of the year.
18: And now we can say that Dustin May is a better pitcher than Tarek Skubal.
16: For one start, he was. He got the win, baby. Brewers are 72-43. They're 5.5 games up on the Cubs because the Cubs refuse to lose now. It's really annoying.
18: Yeah, it's not cool, man.
16: They were down 2-0 in the bottom of the ninth yesterday. 2 outs, 2 strikes, and they hit a game-tying 2-run homer, and they win it in extras. So frustrating.
18: Well, that sucks.
16: Yeah. Twins are at AmFam this weekend. Game 1 is tonight, 6:05 pregame, 6:40 first pitch, right here on WTAQ. Then the Brewers hit the West Coast to take on the Padres and the Dodgers next week. Question of the day today. What's something you thought that every family did until you grew up and realized that they absolutely didn't? Rob, what are you seeing so far online?
18: Certified Top Fan Michael says, we would spend Sunday afternoons rooting around salvage yards.
16: Oh, okay.
18: That's pretty interesting. Certified Top Fan Richard says, I think we were the typical Norman Rockwell family, but with more alcohol. Certified top fan Craig with a K says sitting down to dinner as a family almost every night.
16: Hmm.
18: And Corey Evans 242 says drugs.
16: Ooh. Question of the day. What's something you thought every family did until you grew up and realized they absolutely didn't? Let us know on the text line, 79489. Facebook X, Instagram, TikTok, all at WTAQ Morning News. Municipal leaders from Menasha, the city of Neenah, town of Neenah, Fox Crossing, and Winnebago County, they all answered questions from residents impacted by last week's tornado in a town hall yesterday. I'll give you those details after sports.
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25: Good morning with a look at sports. I'm John Hensler. Brewers and Pirates finishing off a three-game set at American Family Field on Thursday. Brewers looking for a series win. Had Dustin May making his Brewer debut yesterday. Deadline day acquisition from the Cardinals on Monday. He had a solid start. Six innings of two-run ball, five strikeouts on the afternoon. Bottom of the first inning, Jackson Churio. 15th home run of the year. Solo shot put the Brewers in front. Tie game at two. Bottom of the fifth inning, Gary Sanchez connects on his ninth home run of the year.
26: Been on a long run of days in a row.
27: Sanchez cracks one into the deep left field. Puts the Brewers in front with a solo home run.
25: That is career home run number 198 for Sanchez, knocking on the door of a milestone there. Later in the inning, Bryce Terang RBI single made it 4-2. Sixth inning, Andrew Vaughn RBI single gave the Brewers a three-run cushion. Abner Uribe and Trevor McGill had each been used the last couple of games, so a different back end of the bullpen yesterday. D.L. Hall a clean seventh inning, Aaron Ashby a clean eighth inning, and Chad Patrick got the save in the ninth inning, his fifth of the year, worked around some trouble there. Brewers hammered down a 5-2 win. After the game, Pat Murphy talked about Gary Sanchez.
28: Proud of our guys. Gary Sanchez, I got to throw him out there first, man. Gary Sanchez was great. Sanchez hasn't had an at-bat in, 10 days? And to come back today and homer against an all-star.
25: With the win, the Brewers are season best, 29 games over 500 at 72-43. The Cubs do stay hot yesterday. Makeup game at Wrigley Field against the Blue Jays. They were down 2-0 heading into the ninth inning. They rally and win it in 11 innings. So still a 5.5 game lead on Chicago in the division. Brewers have a 2-game lead on the Braves. They're also hot for the best record in baseball. Back at it tonight, the Twins in town, first of three. Shane Drouin on the hill, a 6:40 first pitch. In the NFL, Hall of Fame game got the preseason slate underway yesterday. Panthers got a 33-30 win over the Cardinals. Packers held close. Practice on Thursday. It is family night tonight, the 25th family night. Practice gets underway at 7:30. I'm John Hensler, WTAQ News Talk Sports.
18: Thank you, John. I'm Matt Z. He's Rob Sussman.
16: Good morning.
18: This is the Morning News. Municipal leaders from Menasha, the city of Neenah, town of Neenah, Fox Crossing, and Winnebago County, they answered questions from residents impacted by last week's tornado in a town hall yesterday. Here's that story from Fox 11.
29: Local leaders answered questions on debris cleanup, power restoration, and how many homes are uninhabitable at this point. Fox 11's Valley reporter David Goh was at tonight's town hall to learn more.
30: About 100 residents impacted by tornadoes gathered at Menasha High School. Leaders from Menasha, Fox Crossing, and the city and town of Neenah all taking questions from residents.
31: Is the city going to provide any dumpsters for us to be able to put that in?
32: There's probably a lot going on. I just wanted to know what the plan going forward there is.
0: With the tornado having hit a week and a half ago now, one of the primary questions centers around debris cleanup. Now, all the municipalities are working their way through, and they'll make at least two trips to every house. They're asking people to put their debris as close to the curb as possible and to separate piles of organic material, like from trees, and inorganic material, like building materials, if possible.
1: We have over 12 crews working right now on that, so we're making progress.
2: Our contractors are working their buns off to get all this material out and all to our staging areas. But when, and I realize that sometimes the fences and whatever are co-mingled into the tree material, but when they pick that up and put it into something, they can't even put it through the chippers.
4: Menasha is working from the Jefferson Park area and out, reaching the hardest hit areas first. Nina crews are moving from west to east.
5: See, some of these piles are quite high. We want to make sure that people are seeing around corners and making sure people have access. So some of the roads become very narrow, so we're trying to focus on some of those as well.
4: Of course, much of the debris coming from people's homes, many now uninhabitable.
6: So right now, I believe it's around 100, but again, that's going to be ongoing for quite a while.
4: Hammond estimates the debris cleanup will take at least another week or two, just the first step in a long road ahead. In Menasha, David Goh, Fox 11 News.
16: Thanks to Fox 11 for that audio. Senator Mitch McConnell says he's been discharged from a rehab center nearly 2 months after he was hospitalized following a fall. The Kentucky Republican said he will continue his recovery at home with an intensive physical therapy routine while staying in touch with his staff and colleagues on Senate business. He's 83 years old now. He was hospitalized back June 14th. Later revealed the fall did not cause any broken bones, a concussion, a heart attack, or a stroke, though he did deal with a mild case of pneumonia that developed. His office did not say when he expects to return to Capitol Hill. But that's the first update we've had from him.
18: And didn't come, by the way, with any pictures or video.
16: No.
18: There hasn't been any of that of Senator Mitch McConnell. Now, in fact, this is one
16: since,
18: of those...
16: Since the one picture... From the hospital.
18: Yes, which people were suspicious
16: that
18: of.
16: That went everywhere.
18: Yeah, this is one of those headlines where it can be immediately made funny if you put air quotes around any word in there.
16: Well, sure, yeah.
18: Senator Mitch McConnell.
16: Yeah.
18: I mean, says.
16: Yeah, he is.
18: Yeah. You know, yeah. Right.
16: Yeah.
18: Right, that's how it is. That's how it is. Well, Meta has been fined $567 million by the state of New Mexico in the largest child safety ruling against the social media giant. A judge in New Mexico ordering Meta to pay another $567 million for what it calls its failure to warn the public about the dangers its platform posed to children. Judge Brian Bleedscheid said the social media giant is a public nuisance akin to air pollution, and that it must put the money in a fund aimed at reducing future harms. Thursday's ruling is in addition to the $375 million in fines that Meta was already ordered to pay in that case, for a total of $942 million in damages. Judge Bleedscheid compared Meta to a factory with advertising and content as its product, and the psychological harm and sexual exploitation of children to be the pollution produced by that factory that must be abated. A man for metaphor here, Judge Bleedscheid. Spokesperson for Meta said that they disagree with the ruling.
16: Well, of course. Yeah, they'll appeal.
18: Naturally. Yeah. Meta said it intended to appeal the earlier verdict as well, gave a similar explanation. It's the first time a state has successfully sued Meta over child safety issues.
16: Yeah, I assume they're going to keep appealing until they can't any longer and to see what the ultimate outcome of all of this is.
18: Or pay $1 billion.
16: Which would be the ultimate outcome.
18: Yeah.
16: Yes.
18: Yeah.
16: It's a lot. How's traffic look?
18: Traffic right now is looking fine, not seeing issues. Sign up for traffic alerts. Text TRAFFIC to 79489.
16: Traffic's powered by the Men Law Firm. One of the biggest names in UFO research says he personally urged the president to tell the world that aliens are real. Robert Bigelow. He's a billionaire from Las Vegas. He spent decades, millions of dollars researching UFOs. He says he met with the president in the Oval Office, even handed him a script that read,
18: A non-human intelligent presence has been on Earth for a very long time. Then suggested he simply walk away without taking any questions. A mic drop after saying a non-human intelligent presence has been on Earth for a very long time.
16: Especially when there's just absolutely no, like, conclusive evidence that that's the case. Like, that would be an incredible move.
18: Or has that conclusive evidence just been covered up for decades?
16: Well, sure.
18: Bigelow also claims the government has recovered UFO wreckage, even bodies, but those claims have never been independently verified or confirmed by the U.S. government cover-up. He says if any president officially reveals the truth about alien life, they're going to go down in history. Well, yeah.
16: Oh, well, naturally they will.
18: Yes. Yeah,
16: of course they will.
18: I love that. Read this little line, mic drop it, and walk
16: away. And then walk off. You know, I'm reading about Robert Bigelow right now. He's a Vegas native, which actually explains all of this. Because if you listen to anybody who grew up in Las Vegas, they will all tell you that UFOs are 1,000,000% real, and that all of them have seen at least two.
18: Look, I haven't grown up in Las Vegas. I think it's real.
16: Yeah.
18: Bigelow, I'm on your side. Mostly sunny today, high 85. Tonight, chance of showers and thunderstorms, partly cloudy, low 63. Tomorrow's mostly sunny, 83. Sunday, partly cloudy, breezy. Chance of showers and storms, 85. Monday, cloudy, showers, possible thunderstorms. High should be right around 80, according to Fox 11. Man from New York got arrested after he stole a Wendy's fast food meal that was worth $27. Now, the man told employees, hey, I'm the DoorDash driver, here to pick up. But he wouldn't prove that he worked for the company. He yelled, started swearing at multiple employees who didn't believe that he was a DoorDash driver. Then he just grabbed the order from an employee's hands, ripped it away, and took off.
16: Well, I'm doing it anyway.
18: Of course, the restaurant has security footage. Police review that. They're able to identify the guy. He gets caught, charged with felony grand larceny. Hasn't been determined if he actually worked for DoorDash. Well, no, he didn't. I mean, I know you got to prove it, but no, he didn't work for DoorDash.
16: Yeah, no, of course.
18: If he did, he would have been able to show the order on his phone.
16: I can imagine that this probably happens all the time at restaurants.
18: I'm sure it gets attempted.
16: Yeah, which is why they ask.
18: I'm glad they're like, all right, prove it. Show me the order.
16: That's right. Well, and theoretically, a DoorDash person should be able to just flash the phone, right?
18: Yes. Yeah. During training camp practice yesterday, Packers running back Marshawn Lloyd scored a touchdown, then got a talking to by the head coach. Why? You'll find out at 6:36.
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4: Good morning. I'm Freddie Hammer. The American Civil Liberties Union is challenging President Trump's latest executive orders aimed at limiting birthright citizenship. The orders target citizenship protections for certain children born in the U.S., including those with parents who entered the country under specific circumstances. The ACLU says the moves violate the 14th Amendment. Meta has announced on Thursday that one of their artificial intelligence models went rogue and accessed the Internet on its own and hacked another company. Fox's Marianne Rafferty has the story.
5: A coalition of 15 Republican attorneys general demanding OpenAI preserve records for an investigation. No lawsuit as of now, but the state AGs are calling to protect whistleblowers. While states investigate, an attorney who successfully sued social media companies over addiction says Congress should establish guardrails that clearly define liability for AI companies. OpenAI says it takes the incident seriously, is in conducting a review and plans to release a public technical report once that review is complete.
4: This comes a week after Anthropic disclosed the same incident involving irregulars misconfiguration. In that case, Anthropic's Claude model accessed the systems of three organizations. A critique of the Francesca Hong campaign from Governor Tony Evers. Standing alongside Milwaukee County Executive David Crowley at the opening day of the Wisconsin State Fair, Evers says the Democratic Socialist from Madison is focused on things on Twitter.
6: That's not a good way to beat Tom Tiffany, and if you start that way, you're going to spend your whole time doing that instead of having somebody like the county executive here talking about the issues.
4: Hong leads in polls, though many Democratic voters remain undecided. Evers says Crowley is still the strongest candidate to face Republican Congressman Tom Tiffany in November and endorsed him after he re-entered the race last month. An Oklahoma woman will spend 10 years in federal prison for traveling to Neenah to sexually assault a 16-year-old girl. 25-year-old Randy Cook was convicted of enticing a minor for unlawful sexual activity. Prosecutors say Cook met the teen on TikTok and traveled to Wisconsin twice for sexual contact. She'll also serve 5 years of supervised release. And Green Bay is seeing success with its second cruise line. The American Patriot ship from American Cruise Lines docked at Light Memorial Park Wednesday night and will be leaving tomorrow. There's expected to be at least 6 stops from cruise ships again next year, but the city is hopeful they can add a few more.
7: The impact that it has on our local economy, the tourism dollars that it brings in, but even more than that, just the opportunity for our residents to welcome visitors to the community and spread the word on the great place that this is and how excited we always are.
4: That's Green Bay Mayor Eric Gingrich. The city also presented American

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2: Hi, this is State Senator Andre Jacques with an important election message. 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I know that Nick Crevillian is up for the challenge, and I'm proud to officially endorse Nick to serve as our voice and replace me in representing the 1st Senate District. Nick Crevillian is a devoted family man, sportsman, and patriot, an Army combat veteran who honorably served in Afghanistan. Nick's a small businessman who served more than 5 years as my district director, helping me fight the Madison Swamp. Nick Crevillian has my full endorsement for State Senate on Tuesday, August 11th.
3: Thank you, Andre. I'm Nick Crevillian, and I was born and raised right here, seventh generation. 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
1: Good morning and welcome to your Friday. Hope it's going to be a great one for you. Mostly sunny today, mid-80s for the high. There is a chance of showers and thunderstorms tonight. Partly cloudy, low 63. Tomorrow, mostly sunny, 83. Then on Sunday, partly cloudy, breezy. Chance of showers and storms. I should be mid to upper 80s, according to Fox 11. Rob, how's traffic look?
11: Traffic right now is looking fine. Not seeing any issues. Sign up for traffic alerts. Text traffic to 79489.
1: 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Training camp continuing for the Packers yesterday. Packers running back Marshawn Lloyd, who's been injured.
11: Yes.
1: But if he could stay healthy, a lot of expectations for this guy coming out of the backfield. Now, at training camp yesterday, he scored a touchdown during one of the plays.
11: Nice!
1: And then he got a talking to by head coach Matt LaFleur. Was he not supposed to score the touchdown? No, that was fine. But he celebrated with a backflip.
11: No, you can't do that.
12: again, a man who can't stay healthy.
11: You cannot do a backflip as a celebration when you're hurt all the time.
12: Does the backflip at training camp after scoring a training camp touchdown? So, yeah, the head coach talked to him right away.
13: He said it was cool, but he said, yeah, let's not do that.
12: Yeah, don't ever do that again, please.
11: Yeah, I better not catch you rotating in midair.
12: So did we see Lloyd's final backflip?
13: Hey, if he said it's over, it's over.
14: So it's time for dance moves now? You're going to start learning how to dance?
13: I got to figure something out.
12: Yeah, something else out, please.
11: Anything but that.
12: Don't do backflips.
11: Have we had a season-ending injury that occurred during a victory celebration before? Has that happened?
12: I believe yes. I mean, I don't know what the Packers. Something tells me there was a quarterback who punched a wall after a touchdown or something. Like, punched something. Like, broke his hand.
11: This sounds right.
12: Or was that a pitcher? Something like that. I think some football player was so excited, punched the wall in the stadium and broke his hand. I don't know.
11: Kicker.
12: Okay.
11: Former kicker of the Arizona Cardinals and Miami Dolphins, Bill Gramatica.
12: Oh, man, a Gramatica?
11: Jumped in the air and tore his ACL in 2001.
12: Okay.
11: In a celebratory leap. Yeah. Yeah, that was him. Guillermo Bill Gramatica. This was, 2001 with the Arizona Cardinals.
12: Yeah.
11: Man. Okay. So it has happened.
12: Oh, okay. Gus Frerotte, a Washington quarterback, sprained his neck, went to the hospital after headbutting a padded stadium wall following a touchdown 1997. So it wasn't punching, it was a headbutting. I knew it was
11: there
12: a QB in a wall.
11: There we go.
12: Yeah, yeah, you had those details correct. I did. But yeah, it was the Gus Frerotte headbutt.
11: That's pretty crazy,
12: too. They put
11: too.
12: Him in the hospital. Celebrations, man. They can be dangerous.
11: They can be. It's true.
12: But Lloyd says, look, the fact that I was doing flips means that I'm healthy and I'm feeling really good.
13: That's a great sign. Great sign. So I'm just got to just keep stacking days, keep treating my body and doing what I need to do to be able to go to practice the next day and just keep going.
12: Just stop with the backflips, man. But he's healthy. He's loving his time out there.
13: It means everything. You know, it's. That's the whole gist of the game, just having fun. If you're not having fun with it, a lot of guys, you know, they just, the love for the game gets away. But I love this game. I love having fun. So as long as I keep that fun and the atmosphere in me, I'll be good.
12: So what gives him the confidence, if he can stay healthy, that he can make a big impact for this team?
13: Yeah, just the confidence in myself. I mean, I feel like the confidence of the coaches still having me here. You know, it's a, like I said before, it's you don't have 3 years, 2 years, and not play. And, you know, this organization is great, and I respect them and appreciate them for the most. So now it's my time to give back. So I'm excited. I'm ready to go, and I'm going to show them why they picked me in the third round in 2023.
12: And he's very excited for family night tonight.
13: My first real family night. I haven't been able to do a family night. I've always been on the side watching, so it's good to be out there. My family's in town, so it's good to actually let them see me practicing and everything. So it's been a pretty special time.
12: Just no backflips at family night, please. Forecast for family night tonight, if you're going, 80 degrees at 7. Chance of storms, though, about 40% tonight. Keep that in mind and watch that forecast. Question of the day today. What's something you thought every family did until you grew up and realized that they absolutely didn't? Rob, what do you see online?
11: Adam says Santa came on Christmas Eve. That's when he showed up.
12: Okay.
11: Let's see. Brent, certified top fan Brent, says every one of my family members would be smoking in the car at the same time.
12: Thought every family did it. It's just normal.
11: He says, I think this is the reason me and my brother and sister never picked up the habit. RV room 4. Our family had a 5-family garden at grandma's. 5 families would send kids to work the garden in 2-week rotations.
12: Wow.
11: We had helped can vegetables in mason jars, and I didn't learn that corn could come in a can until I was 12 years old. Nickel Pickle says we had milk with every meal.
12: What's something you thought every family did until you grew up and realized but they absolutely didn't. Stogie Mike says, asking to be excused from the table after dinner. Thought every family did it. Grew up, realized, well, they probably didn't.
11: Did yours?
12: No. But we almost never sat down as a family during the week for a meal.
11: Oh, yeah?
12: No, it was always, hey, grab food when you can, eat when you can. Everyone's going in 10 different directions. Yeah, it was very hectic. It wasn't a every night we're sitting down to dinner. It was just, hey, grab it if it's there.
11: When you're the second youngest of how many again?
12: There were five of us in the house at once.
11: Okay, yeah.
12: Yeah, for a while.
11: Yeah, that's a lot.
12: Parents, both teachers, you know, so there was just so many things going on.
11: Right.
12: That, yeah, family dinner was holidays.
11: Difficult to get seven people together under the best of conditions.
12: Yeah, so we didn't really, hey, can I be excused from the table? You were never at the table.
11: Right.
12: We almost never used our kitchen table. It was basically just a storage table.
11: I can believe that.
12: Oh, yeah.
11: Absolutely, I can.
12: Housed random items on top of it. That's all it really was. What's something you thought every family did until you grew up and realized that they absolutely didn't? That is our question of the day. Game of Thrones fans. Author George R.R. Martin revealed what's stopping his final book from hitting shelves. We'll tell you what he put in a blog post after sports.
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16: 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With a Royal Flush.
17: I'm Taylor Riggs, and this is the Fox Business Report.
18: The FAA is ordering inspections of hundreds of Boeing 737 MAX jets over possible cracks. The Wall Street Journal says cracks were found in the body of some older planes and the support around one of the service doors. Boeing says it was identified as a possible issue on planes 6 years ago and hasn't been observed on the 737 MAX fleet. And there's a merger in the home building business. Dreamfinders is buying Beazer Homes. Together, the companies will be constructing homes in most parts of the U.S. SpaceX shares are up 1.5% this morning. Yesterday, the stock rose more than 6% as the lockup period ended and inside investors were able to sell. Some see that as a buying opportunity. The monthly employment report for July is released today. That's your Fox Business Report. I'm Ginny Coselda. 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
2: Good morning with a look at sports. I'm John Hensler. Brewers and Pirates wrapping up a four-game set at American Family Field Thursday afternoon. Brewers looking for a series win. Had Dustin May making his Brewer debut. Came to Milwaukee from the Cardinals at the deadline on Monday. Really impressive start. Six innings, two runs. That's it. Five strikeouts on the night. Brewers grab a 1-0 lead. Bottom of the first inning, Jackson Churio solo shot.
3: That ball's hit well. Right center field. It is back. Did Churio get it? It is up and gone. Jackson Churio with a home run. His second in as many days.
2: Brian Anderson on the call on Brewer TV after a cold July. Churio heating up in the month of August. 2-2 game, bottom of the fifth inning. Gary Sanchez solo home run put the Brewers in front. Bryce Terang later in that inning. RBI single made it 4-2. Sixth inning, Andrew Vaughn RBI single gave the Brewers a three-run cushion. Different back end of the bullpen yesterday after back-to-back days using Abner Uribe and Trevor McGill in the eighth and ninth innings. They were both down yesterday. D.L. Hall a scoreless seventh inning. Aaron Ashby a scoreless eighth inning. And Chad Patrick came on, worked around some trouble, but a scoreless ninth inning, his fifth save of the year. Brewers take it by a 5-2 final. They are a season best 29 games over 500 now at 72-43. Cubs do stay hot yesterday. Makeup game against the Blue Jays at Wrigley Field. They were down 2-0 entering the ninth inning. They rally and end up winning in 11 innings 3-2. Still a 5.5 game lead in the division. A 2-game lead on the Braves now for the best record in baseball. Brewers back at it tonight, continuing the homestand 1-3 against the Twins. Shane Drouin on the hill, a 6:40 first pitch. In the NFL, Packers had a day off Wednesday. Close practice on Thursday as they get set for family night in Green Bay tonight. Jordan Love talked about it.
4: Yeah, I think, I mean, football-wise, it's always kind of our first chance to be back in Lambeau, being there with fans. So, really, that's our game environment. So, first chance to be out there, really just see how the operation goes, make sure everything's smooth. But I think just being in the environment, kind of that game environment, our first chance to be out there in Lambeau, is always a test.
2: It is the 25th Packer family night. 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I'm John Hensler, WTAQ, News Talk Sports.
12: Thank you, John. I'm Matt Z. He's Rob Sussman.
11: Good morning.
12: This is the morning news. If you're still waiting for the winds of winter, stop holding your breath already. You're going to kill yourself. George R.R. Martin says the biggest thing standing in the way isn't writer's block. It's just life, man.
11: Yeah.
12: In a new blog post, 77-year-old Game of Thrones author said this year has been stressful, it's been overwhelming, he's lost friends, he's battled sadness, he's been battling bouts of depression. He admitted, quote, getting old is no fun. He also wrote that, quote, the worst may be yet to come as he continues to deal with the challenges of aging.
11: Yeah. Well, that sucks.
12: Listen, man, just take care of yourself.
11: Yeah, man, but also, you know, it just goes to show that you can be an unbelievably successful author with not one, not two, but three television shows adapted from your work, as well as obviously a slew of other media, and you can still be depressed and have significant struggles with aging and sadness.
12: Well, yeah, I mean, life hits everybody, right?
11: Yeah.
12: I mean, it really does. Yeah, he's got 9 Emmy nominations for the Game of Thrones prequel, A Knight of the Seven Kingdoms.
11: Which is a great show, by the way. Even if you're not a Game of Thrones person, you can easily get into A Knight of the Seven Kingdoms.
12: But the winds of winter, I mean, it's been more than 15 years that this thing has been in the making.
11: Yeah.
12: Stop holding your breath, people.
11: The TV show that adapted his novel series is done. And has been for years.
12: He said he'll try to catch up on his blog, though future posts, he said, likely are just going to be short and probably pretty rushed. He just doesn't seem to have time for much right now.
11: Man.
12: Yeah, winds of winter.
11: It's not coming out.
12: Just doesn't
11: sound. I don't think it's coming out. No, there's no way. It's been 15 years. There's Winds of Winter is not. They're not finishing the Game of Thrones novel series or Song of Ice and Fire. Sorry.
12: I mean, it's looks like Grand Theft Auto 6 is coming before the Winds of Winter.
11: Oh, without a doubt. And that there's word right now, by the way, that GTA 6 might get delayed again.
12: What?
11: Yeah, there's word. There's rumors rumbling
12: again.
11: Yeah, there's rumors about it.
12: Didn't pre-orders already begin for that? Wasn't it supposed to drop in November?
11: Yep.
12: Come on.
11: That's right.
12: Jeez. Hey, if you're a guacamole fan, bad news. Your next avocado might cost a little bit more. U.S. has temporarily stopped inspecting avocados from Mexico's biggest avocado-producing state. Since federal inspections are required before the fruit can get across the border, the pause has also put shipments to the U.S. on hold. Now, the inspections were suspended after U.S. officials cited a security threat in that region where drug cartels have targeted the avocado industry through extortion and violence.
11: Yeah.
12: Mexican officials say they're working to restore security so that the exports can resume. Now, if the shutdown lasts, supplies could tighten, prices could climb, but you're not going to see it right away. But 80% of the avocados imported into the U.S. are from Mexico. Nearly 3 billion pounds every year.
11: Well, yeah, you remember that jingle. The yeah. Avocados from Mexico jingle. They
12: avocado
11: had a Super Bowl
12: from Mexico.
11: Yeah, it was a Super yeah. Bowl commercial about it.
12: Yes.
11: Very famous one.
12: Every Super Bowl has something about avocados from Mexico.
11: But it turns out the avocados are a cartel export.
12: Well, look, if there's a successful industry in Mexico, chances are the cartels want in on it.
11: And people don't realize
12: or
11: that
12: already
11: about the
12: are in on it.
11: Yeah.
12: Yeah, of course.
11: They're not just drug cartels. I mean, these are multidisciplinary, you know, they're everything cartels.
12: Yeah, they got a lot of different money streams.
11: Yeah, diversification.
12: Who knew that the cartel could be so diversified?
11: That's exactly right.
12: In their yeah. holdings.
11: Even in crime.
12: But they are.
11: It's the same thing.
12: It's crazy.
11: You know?
12: How's traffic look?
11: Traffic right now is looking fine. We're not seeing any issues. Sign up for traffic alerts. Text traffic to 79489.
12: 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Going to be mostly sunny today. High should be right around 85 tonight. Chance of showers and thunderstorms, going to be partly cloudy, low 63. Tomorrow's going to be mostly sunny, 83. Sunday, partly cloudy, breezy. Chance of showers and storms, 85 for the high. Monday looks to be cloudy. Some showers, possible thunderstorms. High right around 80, according to Fox 11. A deli worker on New York City's Lower East Side shot right in the tuchus after wrestling with an armed robber during a botched holdup. This happened yesterday. 25-year-old employee says the suspect first acted just like a regular customer. Grabbed some chips, grabbed some candy. But when it was time to pay, he pulled out a gun and said, no, this is a stick-up. Suspect then climbed behind the counter where the two struggled over the weapon. During the scuffle, the gun goes off, hits the worker in the tuchus. Robber takes off, still being sought by police. Worker's been taken to the hospital, non-life-threatening injuries, expected to be okay.
11: Well, that's good. Of all the places to get shot, I mean, I don't want to get shot ever.
12: No.
11: But, you know, in the butt, I mean, there's a lot of substance there, you know.
12: Speaking of the tuchus, we've all heard the term booty call.
11: Yeah.
12: But in 2026, foodie calls is the new term. So what's a foodie call? Find out at 7:06.
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28: Acting Attorney General Todd Blanche's nomination is on thinner ice. I'm Dave Anthony, Fox News. A second Republican Senator, Lisa Murkowski, comes out against Blanche's confirmation to be full-time AG, joining GOP Senator Susan Collins, who, like Democrats, is also a no in the vote that could come today.
29: Murkowski says, quote, the country needs an attorney general who will check the worst impulses of this administration. I hope Mr. Blanche is able to achieve that if confirmed, but I simply do not have confidence that will be the case. If another Republican decides to vote against Blanche, it will kill his nomination.
28: Fox's Chandler Painter, a Trump-backed congressman's lost a primary in Tennessee. Andy Ogles lost to Republican challenger Charlie Hatcher. Senator Marsha Blackburn won the GOP primary for governor.
30: We absolutely have to unite as a party and defeat the Democrats.
28: Blackburn faces Democrat Jerry Green in November. President Trump may go back to the Supreme Court with new executive orders on birthright citizenship that could get challenged after the justices rejected his earlier ones, attempting to not allow babies born in the U.S. to parents here illegally from becoming citizens.
31: A very, very unfortunate decision.
32: The new executive order applies to children born of diplomatic staff working on behalf of another government while in the U.S. The 14th Amendment does not confer automatic citizenship to families of ambassadors, and this new order expands that category to other non-citizen employees.
28: Fox's Jackie Heinrich. The order also addresses so-called birth tourism, restricting visas to foreigners coming here to have babies. A judge has hit Meta with a $567 million fine after the Facebook and Instagram owner lost a trial in New Mexico.
33: This is on top of the $375 million in civil penalties that Meta was ordered to cough up after it lost a child exploitation trial in New Mexico in March. A jury had found that social media giant giant misled customers about the safety of its platforms and essentially failed to protect kids from online solicitation.
28: That's Madeline Rivera. 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
13: Good morning. I'm Freddie Hammer. Tornado recovery remains a major challenge in Menasha, Nina, and Fox Crossing, where officials say debris removal alone could take several weeks. Community leaders met with residents yesterday to address concerns about cleanup, repairs, and what comes next. Officials say crews are prioritizing the hardest-hit areas, while volunteers and donations continue helping families whose homes and property were damaged. A Wisconsin disability advocate says Medicaid cuts could leave people with disabilities facing impossible choices. At the Capitol in Madison, after a 125-mile wheelchair ride from the Fox Valley, Carl Schulze says reductions in home care services could threaten independent living.
14: That means people like me may soon be forced to choose between our physical health or living the rest of our lives in a facility. That's not freedom. That's more like a slow bureaucratic form of imprisonment.
13: Schulze joined other advocates urging state leaders to protect programs that help people remain in their homes and communities. Last week's tornado put Autumn Ouellette in a situation she'll never forget. She was driving down a stretch of Spencer Street in Grand Chute when the tornado tore through the Fox Cities, trapping her in her car as power lines were knocked down all around her. Jamie Lindholm and Dustin Politsky with We Energies brought her to safety, and a week and a half later, they've been reunited.
15: It was emotional. It was hard not to cry just because I wouldn't have recognized him. I didn't remember what he looked like through what was all going on.
13: The two We Energies employees said they were glad to see Ouellette doing well. And a youth basketball camp is raising money for families impacted by last week's tornado in the Fox Valley. Sweat Equity Basketball, led by former Wisconsin and professional basketball player Brian Butch, held a free camp Thursday for kids in kindergarten through eighth grade.
16: This recovery is a long process, but this is a little way that we can teach our young kids what we're supposed to do and what community is about, and it's really a special thing, and the Fox Valley is a special place.
13: Butch says voluntary donations reached $11,000. More news can be found at WTAQ.com.
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12: Hope your Friday's off to a great start. Going to be mostly sunny today, mid-80s for the high. Tonight, chance of showers and thunderstorms, partly cloudy, low of 63. If you're going to family night tonight over at Lambeau, 7 o'clock, temp about 80 degrees, but there is a 40% chance of some storms tonight. Could get wet. Keep an eye on the forecast. Rob, how's traffic look?
11: Things on the roads are looking fine. Sign up for traffic alerts. Text traffic to 79489.
12: 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Forget the booty call. Give me a foodie call.
11: Yeah.
12: All kinds of reasons to say yes to a date. Turns out a lot of singles are agreeing to go out not because of their hearts, but because they're hungry, man.
11: Yeah.
12: A new survey from datingadvice.com reveals that 30% admit to accepting a romantic dinner invitation just so they could get a free meal.
11: I know somebody who's done this.
12: It's a foodie call.
11: Yeah, man.
12: That's hilarious.
11: Look, it's expensive out there to eat out.
12: It is. Trend. The foodie call trend. It's just saying yes to a date for the free food and the drinks involved.
11: Yeah.
12: They're not looking for a romantic attraction. They're looking for someone who can afford to pay the bill. Now, while most people have not done this, or they're not willing to admit they have, I think that's also a key, still leaves a lot of daters who are letting dinner shape their dating behavior.
11: I believe this.
12: Oh, man.
11: Yeah.
12: And it's not just young singles doing it, according to the survey. 32% of Gen Z and millennials are saying yes to the foodie call, the highest rate of any age group. But at least 25% of every generation from Gen Z to boomers has done a foodie call, they say.
11: Oh, okay. Even the boomers are doing it, huh?
12: Hey, you know.
11: Okay.
12: You might not be overly interested in the person, but you do like their restaurant suggestion.
11: Yeah, but you did want to try out the new Mediterranean place.
12: Look, I've never been there before. This is an opportunity. They're going to pay for the meal,
11: I've never
12: right?
11: had stuffed grape leaves. I think I'll order it.
12: They're going to pick up the tab.
11: Yeah, of course they are.
12: Oh, man. The foodie call is a trend.
11: Yeah.
12: Wow. Question of the day. What's something you thought every family did until you grew up and realized that they absolutely didn't? Scott says, discipline. Thought every family was doing that. Guess not. Rob, what have you seen online?
11: Let's see. Certified top fan Mary Kay says, we had to walk everywhere since neither of my parents ever learned how to drive.
12: Oh, wow.
11: That's interesting.
12: That is very interesting.
11: Neither of them.
12: Huh.
11: Dwayne says, growing up, we always ate breakfast, dinner, and supper in that order. There was no such thing as lunch.
12: Oh, okay.
11: Now at 63 years old, I still struggle not calling lunch dinner.
12: Right.
11: And what I do call supper, since dinner was at lunch. Thanks, family.
12: Yeah.
11: Yes. Certified top fan Ann says, it's more than what we didn't do. There was no mental, physical, or verbal abuse in the home. Let's see. We have here on the TikTok page, Grinchissimo says, tuna and egg tacos for breakfast.
12: What's something you thought every family did until you grew up and realized that they absolutely didn't? That is our question of the day. Let us know on the text line, 79489, Facebook, X, Instagram, TikTok. It is all at WTAQ Morning News. We got an update on Wisconsin cyclosporiasis cases this week. We'll share the explosive news after sports.
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0: I'm Doug Russell with the training camp update. Family night is tonight. The annual gathering may be meaning more to newly signed tight end Drew Bibber, who played collegiately at Purdue and Minnesota, but grew up in Cedarburg, a rabid Packers fan.
2: I mean, just watching Jordy Nelson, that's all. Like, when I was a kid, I think I had his jersey. I mean, Clay Matthews, I still have his jersey in my closet. When I was actually packing to come up here last night, I literally had his Clay Matthews jersey in my closet. I'm like, this is a sign from God. It was amazing.
0: Also amazing, the phone call he made to his parents to tell them.
2: Yeah, when I first told them, they're like, both my mom and my dad, I told them separately, and they're like, this better not be a prank. So it's kind of funny. I'm like, no, this is not a prank. Like, I have to drive up to Green Bay right now. So it was just amazing.
0: The team held a closed workout on Thursday. If you're headed to family night tonight, the doors open up at 5:30. The controlled scrimmage begins at 7 with fireworks afterwards. As for next week's schedule, the Packers will have open to the public practices at Ray-Nitschke Field ahead of Thursday night's preseason opener against the Steelers. With an update from training camp, I'm Doug Russell.
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5: I have a really simple routine that I do with all my students. Is basically you start with your feet together, you take a 2-inch step to the left, and then you step with your right, depending on what club you have in your hands. So the ball position is always in a constant spot. The only thing that's really changing is just the width of your feet. You get to a driver, obviously you're making a bigger step to the right. You get to a wedge, you're making a smaller step to the right. If you just start with your feet together, always go just 2 inches. I sometimes use like a club head just to show how much you should step to the left to establish the ball position. And then you step to the right, depending on how long the club is. Short step for a short club, long step for the big club.
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7: Good morning, we'll look at sports. I'm John Hensler. Brewers and Pirates, Thursday afternoon at American Family Field. Brewers going for a series win after back-to-back wins on Tuesday and Wednesday. Dustin May made his Brewer debut yesterday. Came to Milwaukee at the deadline on Monday from St. Louis. Impressive debut. 6 innings of 2-run ball, had 5 strikeouts on the day. Brewers grab a 1-0 lead. Bottom of the first inning, Jackson Churio, his 15th home run of the year, a solo shot. 2-2 game, bottom of the fifth inning, Gary Sanchez, no doubt, to left center field. 405 feet, put the Brewers in front by a run. Later in that inning, Bryce Terang RBI single. 6th inning, Andrew Vaughn RBI single, made it 5-2. Different back end of the bullpen yesterday for manager Pat Murphy after having used Abner Uribe and Trevor McGill each of the last 2 days. DL Hall a clean 7th inning. Aaron Ashby struck out the side in the 8th inning. And Chad Patrick came on, worked around some trouble, but got his 5th save of the year. Brewers take it by 5-2 final. Pat Murphy talked about Dustin May after the game.
8: It was great for Dustin, great for his indoctrination into our club, you know, for him to come out and make that statement. Did very well. It's not as sharp as he can be, but he made the big pitches. The 3-2 pitch to Reynolds, I think, was a turning point in the game. And, you know, it's just beautiful to have that experience out there.
7: May improves to 6-7 on the year. Brewers a season best, 29 games over 500 at 72-43. Now the Cubs stay hot. Makeup game at Wrigley Field with the Blue Jays yesterday. They were down 2-0 entering the 9th inning. They rally, end up winning in 11 innings on an error. Final score there was 3-2. So still a 5.5-game division lead. Brewers have a 2-game lead on the Braves, who are also streaking right now for the best record in baseball. Back at it tonight, the Twins in town. First of three, Shane Drouin on the hill, a 6:40 first pitch. In the NFL, Packers had the day off Wednesday, closed practice on Thursday as they get set for family night tonight. GM Brian Gutekunst met with the media before Thursday's closed practice. He talked about family night.
18: Actually, it's my family's, like my kids and stuff. That's one of their favorite events. I think they love the fireworks, so yeah. Ted used to get really mad because we were all in the field watching the fireworks every year. He'd be like, "You didn't go down there, did you?" I'm like, "Well, yeah, I went down there." He's like, "Yeah."
7: It is the 25th family night for the Packers. 5:30 gates open, 7 o'clock warm-up, 7:30 practice gets underway. I'm John Hensler, WTAQ, News Talk Sports.
12: Thank you, John. I'm Matt Z. He's Rob Sussman.
11: Good morning.
12: This is the morning news. Wisconsin's summer count of domestic cyclosporiasis cases has nearly doubled in the past week. The Wisconsin Department of Health Services this week putting out new data, saying there's now been 216 cases in the state, including 94 among people who did not report traveling internationally.
11: Uh-oh.
12: Now, a week earlier, the agency reported 50 cases of domestic cyclosporiasis in the state. During a typical cyclosporiasis season, and if you don't know when the typical cyclosporiasis season is, that's okay. Nobody ever has until now. It runs from May 1st to August 31st. Wisconsin, during a typical cyclosporiasis season, sees between 20 and 30 domestically acquired cases. Again, 94 have been confirmed. In the past week, two additional hospitalizations got reported in Wisconsin. Now, this comes just days after Michigan reported two confirmed cyclosporiasis deaths, which are the first in the U.S. this year. Now, they did say each individual had significant underlying health conditions, because typically this is not a life-threatening thing.
11: Right. It just, you know, it might make you feel like it is.
12: According to CDC data, the next three most affected states besides Michigan, Indiana, North Carolina, Ohio, they all have between 500 and 999 domestic cyclosporiasis cases. 47 states reporting cases, two-state increase since last week.
11: Okay, why is it they have somewhere between 500 and 999?
12: Well, it's because it's Indiana, North Carolina, Ohio. They didn't break it down which state has what, but it's
11: so
12: between
11: that.
12: Yes.
11: That wasn't combined. Okay,
12: yes.
11: I understand.
12: Yeah.
11: That would be a really weird
12: right. No,
11: range
12: no.
11: of numbers.
12: Nationwide, cases have ranged in age from 1 to 98 years old.
11: Oh, geez.
12: Yeah.
11: Neither of those ends are good.
12: Right. At least at 1, you don't know what's going on. 98, you really do.
11: But you won't remember it at 1.
12: Yeah.
11: Yeah.
12: Man. But local and public health officials investigating a 15-state cyclosporiasis outbreak linked to iceberg lettuce. Again, that's for 15 of those states, iceberg lettuce.
11: Have you been doing lettuce lately?
12: I rarely get shredded lettuce in a bag anyway.
11: Sure.
12: No, and I
11: sure.
12: haven't. I haven't since this. No.
11: I have once.
12: Yeah.
11: But I was knocking on wood while I had it. So.
12: Well, and you could also see, you know, did it come from Taylor Farms?
11: I didn't. I'm not sure.
12: I mean, that's what it seems like, you know, the...
11: It was at a restaurant. I don't know if it came from Taylor Farms.
12: Gotta ask that waitress or waiter.
11: So is this a cyclosporiasis lettuce?
12: Right.
11: Be honest with me.
12: Was this source from Taylor Farms?
11: Yeah.
12: Is that where this came from?
11: Do you know?
12: Right.
11: Can you go look at the bag for me?
12: Yeah. That is a great little episode on Portlandia, where they go into a restaurant, a couple goes into a restaurant and wants to know where the chicken came from.
11: Oh, yeah.
12: Like how local it was.
11: Right.
12: And what were the chicken stats? All these things. And then they end up leaving the restaurant to go to the farm to see where the chicken was raised.
11: That's right. I do remember.
12: And then fall into a cult. Oh, it's hilarious.
11: Portlandia was such a good show.
12: An amazing show. Not amazing as cyclosporiasis.
11: No.
12: But apparently, there's something else besides just the Taylor Farms, allegedly, the iceberg.
11: Yeah, they think that a couple of things are happening out
12: there's
11: here.
12: There's got to
11: right?
12: be. If it's been in 47 states, it's got to be.
11: Crazy.
12: Well, the Green Bay Packers have a legendary history like no other. We all know that. But a new book that just had its Appleton launch party last night at the Appleton Public Library brings a whole new perspective from the Lambeau ladies. Our very own Rachel Charniak was at the event and has the story for us.
10: Bobby Knight once asked Ruthann Skoronski how Vince Lombardi treats the wives, and she said, Bobby Knight, have you ever known an Italian man who doesn't love women?
19: They were the nutritionists, financial advisors, event planners, and the team behind the team. They're called the Lambeau Ladies. Being a wife and girlfriend, or WEG, of a Green Bay Packer player today is much different than how it was in the 60s.
20: They were very young, and they didn't have their families there. They're from all over the country. They had no idea what Green Bay, Wisconsin was. Many of them said they had to look it up on a map. And so then they get there, and they needed that community, especially having little kids.
19: These are the stories in a new book called Lambeau Ladies, the boundary-breaking women behind Lombardi's Packers.
10: They landed in Green Bay just expecting to be wives, and they ended up doing fashion shows and shooting commercials.
19: The book is written by Laura Kostelnik-Biskupic and Catherine Biskupic, the daughter and granddaughter of 1961 through 68 defensive tackle Ron Kostelnik. His wife, Peggy Kostelnik, who is also the mother and grandmother to the book's authors, is one of 30 Packer WEGs in the book.
21: So many of my friends from that era are deceased now, and it was just fun to think about them and to reconnect with those who are still alive. As I'm reading the book, sometimes I get sad, and sometimes I laugh because it's exactly what happened, but we were all very good friends.
19: Vince Lombardi is credited in playing a key role in solidifying those friendships, often including the players' wives in activities and expressing his appreciation.
22: I think he was a
20: a progressive man, and I think he knew who Marie Lombardi was when he married her, and I think he celebrated her individuality.
19: The book highlights the struggles, too. One of the featured Lambo ladies wasn't a Packer wife or girlfriend, but was landlord Flo Bettis.
10: And she found out that some of the Black players were having trouble finding housing, and she was appalled. And then she contacted Vince Lombardi and said she would rent to any player who needed it. But she wasn't just an apartment manager. She created a community.
19: All these years later, the Lambo ladies are still learning some of these stories.
21: I was such good friends with Ruth Pitts. I wasn't aware that maybe some of them were having difficulties up in Green Bay because I didn't see it.
19: Gathering all these stories and making the book a reality took the mother-daughter duo about 3 years, and though their favorite Packer player, Dad and Grandpa Ron Kostelnik, passed away in 1993, he still helped his daughter and granddaughter tell the story.
20: We felt encouragement. We felt his presence, I would say, through this process. Wouldn't you agree?
14: In those photos, because he took so many photos, and so you found those during this project, and so it felt like he was helping us along the way.
19: So the main takeaway from this book is the stories and lessons learned off the field.
20: I also want them to know that the Packers are the greatest franchise in the history.
19: Reporting in Appleton, I'm Rachel Charniak, WTAQ News.
12: The book, Lambo Ladies, The Boundary-Breaking Women Behind Lombardi's Packers, available for purchase through the Wisconsin Historical Society website, Amazon, other major book retailers. You can also meet the authors tonight from 5:30 to 6:30. They'll be at Lion's Mouth Bookstore in Green Bay, or tomorrow from 10 to noon at Novel Bay Booksellers in Sturgeon Bay.
11: Some of those ladies sounded like a riot.
12: Oh, man.
11: They really did.
12: 100%.
11: Yeah. So one of the things that artificial intelligence was supposed to do was create great leaps of advancement in the world of virology and healthcare, right?
12: Sure. I mean, that definitely was talked about.
11: Yeah, and to some extent it has, but
12: sure.
11: It also just recently did something that is extremely troubling. Researchers at the Palo Alto, California-based ARC Institute say they've accomplished a brand new first. They used AI to make a new virus that doesn't exist in nature and that humanity has no defense against.
12: Okay. And it meant to do this?
11: Yeah.
12: This wasn't a model that went rogue and just started making its own viruses?
11: No, this one, they made it do this.
12: Sure.
11: They used an AI to manufacture a new viral genome by first teaching it how to recognize the DNA structure of various viruses in nature and then tasking it to create new recipes for new viruses. Once the model, which is called Evo, it's a genome language model, whipped up some brand new options, the scientists created those molecules and then loaded them up with bacteria just to see what would happen.
12: Yeah.
11: Those bacteria produced viruses capable of infecting other bacteria and then spreading.
12: But not humans.
11: No.
12: This is not a threat to humans.
11: No, not a threat to humans.
12: Right.
11: Yet.
12: It's not a threat to humans, this particular one.
11: This particular one?
12: Yeah.
11: No.
12: And also, humans have been doing this in science. We synthesize viruses.
11: Yeah, we synthesize viruses.
12: To study what could be coming or, you know.
11: Yeah, gain of function research. Yeah. That was the whole COVID thing, remember?
12: Yeah, that is an example.
11: Right.
12: But synthesizing viruses has existed for a long time.
11: And now the robots can do it by themselves.
12: And can do it better if we tell them what to do.
11: Probably can do it better, that's true. They say it can only affect bacteria, that is by design. They say that this was, they used a relatively harmless virus as a model for this, called Phi X174. The AI also needed a lot of time to come up with a brand new one.
12: Sure.
11: They had to generate 700,000 potential genomes. Then they narrowed it to 300 that they actually tried. 16 of those proved to be viable. So it generated 700,000. 16 were viable.
12: Right.
11: Those aren't great numbers, but it's also its first try.
12: Right.
11: Yeah.
12: Yes, and of course, if things go wrong and it does develop a harmful virus to human, you know, I mean, obviously there are a lot of...
11: Yeah, if it gives us smallpox too.
12: Yeah, there's a lot of concerns.
11: Yeah, I would say so.
12: A lot of concerns. But the, you know, It's crazy.
11: Ark Institute in California, clearly not listeners of Matt and Rob, or else they would have listened to you, Z.
13: Right.
11: And just said, you know, you could
12: knock
11: just,
12: it off!
11: You could just not
12: you could just
11: make
12: not.
11: AI make brand new viruses.
12: Right. We do it ourselves.
11: Yeah.
12: Humans can do it.
11: Right.
12: We've done it.
11: Yes, exactly.
12: Some good, some bad. We've done it.
11: Uh-huh.
12: How's traffic?
11: Traffic right now is looking all right, not seeing issues. Sign up for traffic alerts. 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
12: 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Forecast from Fox 11 for today. Mostly sunny, 85. Tonight, chance of showers and thunderstorms. Keep that in mind if you're going to family night tonight. It's going to be partly cloudy, low 63. Tomorrow, mostly sunny, 83. Sunday, partly cloudy, going to be breezy. Chance of showers and storms, 85. Then Monday, cloudy, showers, possible thunderstorms. High right around 80.
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5: 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Nick's a small businessman who served more than 5 years as my district director, helping me fight the Madison Swamp. Nick Crevillion has my full endorsement for State Senate on Tuesday, August 11th.
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9: Good morning. I'm Freddie Hammer. President Trump is taking new steps to restrict birthright citizenship. Fox's Jared Halpern has more from the White House.
10: Months after the U.S. Supreme Court rejected an effort by President Trump to deny birthright citizenship to children born to parents living in the U.S. illegally, an executive order this week now aims to rein in so-called birth tourism.
11: They've taken birthright citizenship and they've made a joke out of it.
10: President Trump is directing officials to deny visas of foreign visitors suspected of traveling to the U.S. to give birth. A second order expands the categories of foreigners whose children would not qualify for birthright citizenship.
11: Oh, we're cracking down very big crackdowns.
10: It's unclear if either of the two orders can survive likely constitutional challenges. At the White House, Jared Halpern, Fox News.
9: A Senate committee is voting to hold Dr. Anthony Fauci in contempt of Congress. The vote by the Senate Homeland Security and Governmental Affairs Committee comes after the former White House health advisor invoked the Fifth Amendment more than 100 times in a hearing last week about the COVID-19 pandemic. The Wisconsin Office of Children's Mental Health has a new fact sheet which encourages parents to learn what modern vaping products look like. Director Linda Hall says many are designed to appeal to young users.
12: They're disguised as lip gloss, flash drives. Some of them look like gaming toys. The products are often fruit or candy flavored, and that's really attractive to kids. Most kids who start use a fruit or candy flavored device.
9: Vaping can have a negative impact on young people whose brains are still developing. Visit the OCMH website for the full fact sheet. An Oklahoma woman will spend 10 years in federal prison for traveling to Neenah to sexually assault a 16-year-old girl. 25-year-old Randy Cook was convicted of enticing a minor for unlawful sexual activity. Prosecutors say Cook met the teen on TikTok and traveled to Wisconsin twice for sexual contact. She'll also serve 5 years of supervised release. After recently celebrating its grand opening, interest is growing in Green Bay's newest luxury apartment building. Cora Baylitz is Nova's senior property manager.
13: Every time we design a building, it's with intention. So we do it so that residents don't feel like they need to leave. Everything that they have is right here in the building.
9: The property features an outdoor pool, golf simulator, workout rooms, dog grooming station, and other community spaces. The cost to live in the building is between $1,295 for a studio to $6,000 for a penthouse. Studies have shown building higher-end units will eventually free up units in lower-income neighborhoods, 70 for every 100 new market-rate units within 5 years, according to the Federal Reserve Bank of Minneapolis.

0: And a ship lost beneath Lake Michigan for 139 years is now nationally recognized. The F.J. King, discovered near Door County, has been added to the National Register of Historic Places. The remarkably intact schooner sank in 1886 while hauling iron ore. More news can be found at WTAQ.com.
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0: Gotta love a saxophone player on cocaine. Man, he is...
1: Yeah, man.
0: He's got some place to be.
1: There are many such cases.
0: Hope you're having a great start to your Friday morning. It's going to be mostly sunny today, high in the mid to upper 80s. Tonight, chance of showers and thunderstorms, partly cloudy, low 63. Tomorrow, mostly sunny, 83. Sunday, partly cloudy, going to be breezy. Chance of showers and storms, 85. Monday, cloudy. Showers, possible thunderstorms. High should be right around 80, according to Fox 11. Going to family night tonight, 80 degrees at 7 o'clock tonight. There is a 40% chance of storms and some rain during family night, according to Fox 11. Rob, how's traffic look?
1: Oh, well, things look fine on the roads right now. A little bit of a delay just south. This is going to be north of Lawrence Drive, Freedom Road. I-41 northbound, seeing a little bit of a delay over in that area. No word yet on what's causing it. Everything else seems to be moving fine. Sign up for traffic alerts. Text TRAFFIC to 79489.
0: 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Exceptional results. Our question of the day today. What's something you thought every family did until you grew up and realize that they absolutely didn't? Our texter, Bush Light, says getting up every morning at 3 to do chores on the farm 7 days a week. And I still do it. Henceforth, all the Bush Light.
1: Okay, I was wondering where the Bush Light was going to factor into this.
0: Yeah.
1: Because I'm like, we're talking about childhood. Theoretically, childhood should not have Bush Light.
0: Look,
1: you know? I know that doesn't always happen that way, but still.
0: Bush Light is the farmer's energy drink. Gene says, I thought every family said a prayer before meals. And I grew up and realized, oh, I guess not everybody does. What's something you thought every family did until you grew up and realized that they absolutely didn't? Rob, what are you seeing online?
1: Critical thinking is a skill on TikTok. Says, went on one big spring break family vacation that lasted over a week every year. Got to college and realized some people never went anywhere.
0: Yeah.
1: Daniel says, my parents didn't get divorced. He's a certified top fan. Paul says, I was fortunate enough to grow in an area where I was within walking distance of a river I could fish. I grew up riding mini bikes and dirt bikes. Being outdoors was not only normal but expected. It's not like that now.
0: What's something you thought every family did until you grew up and realized that they absolutely didn't? That is our question of the day. Let us know on the text line, 79489, Facebook, X, Instagram, TikTok. It's all the WTAQ Morning News. Let us know. Coming up, we lawyer up with a live in-studio attorney, Will McKinley. Woo! From the Men Law Firm. You get to be the judge after sports.
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6: Ridgetop Exteriors is the place for you. Good morning with a look at sports. I'm John Hensler. Brewers and Pirates finishing off a three-game set at American Family Field on Thursday. Brewers looking for a series win. Had Dustin May making his Brewer debut yesterday. Deadline day acquisition from the Cardinals on Monday. He had a solid start. Six innings of two-run ball, five strikeouts on the afternoon. Bottom of the first inning, Jackson Chirio. 15th home run of the year. Solo shot put the Brewers in front. Tie game at two. Bottom of the fifth inning, Gary Sanchez connects on his ninth home run of the year.
7: Been on a long run of days in a row.
8: Sanchez cracks one into the deep left field. It is going to fly! El Gary puts the Brewers in front with a solo home run.
6: That is career home run number 198 for Sanchez, knocking on the door of a milestone there. Later in the inning, Bryce Terang RBI single made it 4-2. Sixth inning, Andrew Vaughn RBI single gave the Brewers a three-run cushion. Abner Uribe and Trevor McGill had each been used the last couple of games, so a different back end of the bullpen yesterday. D.L. Hall a clean seventh inning, Aaron Ashby a clean eighth inning, and Chad Patrick got the save in the ninth inning. His fifth of the year worked around some trouble there. Brewers hammered down a 5-2 win. After the game, Pat Murphy talked about Gary Sanchez.
9: Proud of our guys. Gary Sanchez, I got to throw him out there first, man. Gary Sanchez was great. Sanchez hasn't had an at-bat in, 10 days? And to come back today and homer against an all-star.
6: With the win, the Brewers are a season best 29 games over 500 at 72-43. The Cubs do stay hot yesterday. Makeup game at Wrigley Field against the Blue Jays. They were down 2-0 heading into the ninth inning. They rally and win it in 11 innings. So still a 5.5 game lead on Chicago in the division. Brewers have a 2-game lead on the Braves. They're also hot for the best record in baseball. Back at it tonight, the Twins in town, first of three. Shane Drouin on the hill, a 6:40 first pitch. In the NFL, Hall of Fame game got the preseason slate underway yesterday. Panthers got a 33-30 win over the Cardinals. Packers held close. Practice on Thursday. It is family night tonight, the 25th family night. Practice gets underway at 7:30. I'm John Hensler, WTAQ News Talk Sports.
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0: Rob, do we have any traffic issues?
1: Things on the roads are looking fine. Still a little bit of a delay near the Freedom Road exit. I-41 northbound, but that seems to be the only small problem in the area. Sign up for traffic alerts. Text traffic to 79489.
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0: It is time to lawyer up with attorney Will McKinley, practices law for the Men Law Firm. Good morning, sir.
1: Good morning. It's good to be back.
2: Oh, it's great to see
1: you. I'm glad we could get our contract negotiations resolved and get back to the good old days.
2: It was tough for a while.
1: You know, it was a heated negotiation, but we reached terms.
2: I was going to say contentious.
1: It was,
2: but yes, heated.
1: Right, but I finally got my demands. An extra 30 cents an hour and better coffee in the break room. So, you know, we got victories.
0: You got that? You got better coffee in the break room?
1: I did.
0: Well, now people just have to make it.
1: That's right. It's not just used grounds.
2: That is not in the contract where someone is responsible for making the coffee.
1: Oh, that wasn't?
0: We tried to make that happen.
1: Why did I hire a lawyer from the Men Law Firm to review my contract?
2: Exactly. All right. Let's get to the stories on the docket this morning, and we are starting with a case update. Case update headline from the New York Post. eBay agreeing to pay nearly $50 million to the couple who were sent cockroaches, a bloody pig mask, and other things.
1: Yeah, this is...
2: from former eBay employees, including management.
1: Right. This is actually a really old case. I think we talked about this case like 2 years ago, and it's finally resolved. And for a crap ton of money, when I was reading the follow-up, I could not believe it. So just a refresher, two people, David and Ina Steiner. Now, these folks were just basically online journalists, and they offered... They wrote a blog called E-Commerce Bites. And it was essentially just a newsletter that provided, you know, updates on what was going on in the e-commerce industry. So Amazon, eBay, you know, Wayfair, et cetera, and so forth. And so they would just write stories about what was going on, the news of the day in this industry. Well, they started getting very random harassment, and it was very bizarre. So that first they started getting threatening direct DMs on social media before it escalated into anonymous deliveries of live cockroaches and spiders, a funeral wreath, a bloody pig Halloween mask, and a book about surviving the death of a spouse. In addition, employees of eBay sent pornographic magazines with David Steiner's name on it to a neighbor's home. Which is a great idea.
0: I mean, if you're trying to mess with someone, that is
1: a and plan to install a GPS device on the couple's car. So all of this comes from they were writing some negative coverage about eBay. And not like horribly negative, just kind of criticizing some things. And so these eBay employees, and these were just kind of middle management people, decided to take it upon themselves to just kind of reign of terror on these people. Now, what happened here is they kind of figured it out, and because they contacted law enforcement did an investigation, then they figured out who exactly it was. Well, then the further investigation revealed that upper management at eBay were fully aware.
2: Yes!
1: Of what was going on.
0: This is psychotic.
1: And that was part of that's the problem, right? If you get a few rogue employees, eBay says, hey, look, we legally can't be responsible for the intentional bad acts of our employees. We don't have a duty to, you know what's going on in their mind and know what they're conniving, you know, outside of work hours. But in this circumstance, when management has knowledge of what's happening, then they have a duty to step in and say, knock it off, right?
2: Yes.
1: Make it right. And they just allowed it to proceed for months. So ended up... federal prosecutors charged seven former eBay employees, alleging they carried out a coordinated harassment campaign against the couple after becoming angered by the coverage, and most of those defendants pled guilty to charges including conspiracy, cyberstalking, and were later sentenced to prison as a result. Now, ultimately a settlement was reached, so this wasn't a verdict. A settlement was reached where eBay paid $48.7 million in compensation, including $46.15 from eBay, $2 million from eBay's former CEO, $500,000 from a former executive, and another $50,000 from another executive. In addition, the company will pay $6 million to charity designated by the Steiners. And as part of the as part of that, $1 million must go to a charity dedicated to protecting the First Amendment. Pretty cool settlement.
0: This is actually, though, in terms of, has there ever been anything quite as insane as this, as far as like corporate law is concerned?
1: As far as like the harassment, not that I've ever heard.
0: Well, because eBay is a massive multi-million-dollar super company, and these guys wrote a blog.
1: Literally, right. They just wrote a blog kind of criticizing eBay. And it's not even, it wasn't even like they busted the lid off of some big monetary conspiracy, you know what I mean? It was just, yeah, you know, eBay shipping, you know, sucks, or their returns process is horrible, Amazon is better type of thing.
0: Rob, you mentioned that eBay is a multi-million dollar company. Try $48.9 billion in terms of market capitalization.
3: That makes it so much worse, it's unbelievable.
1: So, here's my recollection.
0: What are you doing going after two people?
3: Two bloggers!
1: Here's my recollection of the talking about this story years ago.
0: Yeah.
1: I just remember going, is eBay still a thing?
0: Very much.
1: I didn't realize that people still use
0: eBay.
1: Oh,
0: yeah, man.
1: I had no idea. I thought it was like the MySpace of e-commerce. It's just gone with the wind.
0: Now, I hadn't seen a picture of this couple until just now, David and Ina Steiner. If you shave Ina's head, she looks just like David.
1: Yeah, actually,
3: oh,
1: that
3: they're
1: is
3: one
1: true.
3: Of those couples.
0: It's unbelievable.
1: Yeah, actually, yeah. Are they? Are you sure they're not brother sister?
0: So text the word couple to 79489. We'll send a picture of these two.
3: I've seen this before.
0: Couple to 79489. If she shaves her head, she looks just like her husband. It's
1: that
0: crazy.
1: That is weird.
0: Yes.
1: She also...
0: they've morphed into each other.
1: She actually looks like Scott Adams.
0: Oh, that's a good point, too. Couple to 79489. We'll send that picture right to your phone. And they got $50 million out of eBay.
1: Right.
0: Next story on the docket. Headline. Texas County must pay jurors nearly $27,000 after the case was dropped.
1: That's right. So you can make money on jury duty, at least in the great state of Texas.
0: Wow.
1: So everyone complains. You know, one of the worst things about jury duty is you get paid absolutely crap money. It's like $12 a day.
0: Sure.
1: Right? And then unless you have a really generous employer who's willing to compensate you for your missed time, you're either taking vacation time or you're just making $12 a day doing your civic duty. It really is quite unfair. Now, in this case, though, 12 jurors and two alternates each will receive $26,700 for 3 days of actual work. But here's the kicker. Here's how this works. Now, the payout stems from an evidence tampering case against a former county sheriff and his assistant in connection with a 2019 death case. Now, evidence in the trial was first presented in August of 2024, but the trial was put on hold that August 15th as the prosecutors filed an appeal. The jurors were instructed by the court to maintain impartiality as if they were on an overnight recess for the following 457 days.
0: I got it. Okay.
1: Jurors are entitled to a minimum of $20 for their first day and $58 for the following days. So, basically, they were just on standby, jury duty, but they were still treated as if they were on, like, the jury. They were impaneled. And as a result, they get paid for literally not even having to be at the courthouse.
0: Does any other state operate like this?
1: I don't know. I didn't, and I don't know. That's a good question. Hmm. If only there was a smart lawyer who could answer these things or do a little show prep, we might actually have answered
0: that
1: question.
0: But you're not a Texas County lawyer.
1: I'm not a Texas County lawyer, but I'm a Wisconsin.
3: Give yourself some credit.
1: Lawyer.
0: But Wisconsin doesn't operate like this?
1: I don't know.
0: See, that's
1: I don't know. Quick, AI it. Let's see if Grok can help us out.
0: Yeah, Grok. Is that your official legal advice? Go to Grok.
1: But
0: Grok
1: I love this because, and I do wonder, I was reading this, I wonder, I'm almost positive the judge knew exactly what he was doing when he set this up this way.
0: Okay.
1: Because to me, I would think that they're, because the way, I mean, just the way this was worded, it was as if they were, you know, basically still impaneled as
0: okay.
1: opposed to releasing the jury, because you can release a jury and then just call them back, you know, to resume deliberation or whatever, resume the case. But here they were basically remained what we would typically call sequestered as if they were still going.
0: Right.
1: And I'm almost positive the judge knew exactly what was doing to basically, because the sheriff's now going to have to pay. The defendants are going to have to pay the jury fee. Right.
3: Wow. Jeez.
0: All right, in the few minutes we have left, final story on the docket. Headline, lawyer bought eroding $5.5 million Cape Cod mansion. Now he says he shouldn't have to repay his mortgage. What is going on here?
1: Guy named John G. Bonomi. He's 66 years old. He purchased a 5,800 square foot mansion for the price of $5.5 million. Now, this mansion was built in 2010, and it's on a coastal bank between Cape Cod and Wellfleet Harbor, so in Massachusetts. Now, he bought the house in defiance of a well-publicized report about catastrophic erosion threatening this specific home. Now, the home has since been demolished to prevent it from actually collapsing into the ocean. Now, his theory is that his $3.85 million mortgage should essentially be discharged, should be forgiven, because he was insane at the time he entered into the agreement with the bank and bought the home. He lacked the capacity because he was suffering from uncontrollable manic psychosis. Now, he says the bank was taking an unconscionable advantage of his condition because the bank also was aware of the fact that this house was 14 feet from the edge of the eroding bank and that it was losing its shoreline by approximately 7 foot per year, meaning it only had 2 years before the thing was going to be in the ocean.
3: That's actually, when you said erosion, I didn't realize how serious the situation really was.
1: Wave goodbye to your house. It's going to now become a reef for fish to swim around in.
3: Okay, so is there anything to this then?
1: Yeah. I mean, yeah.
0: Does he have a doctor's note?
1: Well, he's going to need a little bit more than that.
0: That says what he was suffering from?
1: He's going to need a little bit more of that. John is crazy, sincerely, Dr. Smith.
0: Right.
1: No. So a lack of capacity is a contract defense, and it allows the party who was incapacitated at the time of signing the contract to void the contract if they can prove incapacity at the time.
0: Right.
1: That's a very high burden under the law. So basically, you would have to have like three experts come in and say, this guy absolutely in no way, shape, or form could have bought this house. Now, he, of course, cites the fact no sane person would have bought this house.
3: That's probably
1: true. Let alone at full asking price.
3: Right.
1: Which is what he paid. He also didn't tell his family members. So his spouse, nobody had any idea that he went and bought this house.
0: So J.P. Morgan Chase provides the mortgage.
1: Yep.
0: Who's the realtor? Or was this listed?
1: It was not as if. And that's his argument. Anyone who just did a Google search on this house, because apparently there was quite the to-do in the community about this and several other of these houses that were basically falling into the ocean. So anyone who just Googled it would have come up with the stories because the municipality was not allowing these homeowners to do any sort of like shoring or reclamation of their of their shorefront. And that's why this was a big to-do. But yet this guy comes in, no contingencies, straight cash offer, full asking price for a house that's literally 2 years away from being in the ocean.
0: Right.
1: And he said, I'm crazy. Of course, that was the case.
3: It sounds like he was. So you like his chances?
1: I don't.
3: Oh, okay.
1: I don't.
3: You think there's a case?
1: I think there's a
3: valid
1: case,
3: but you don't like his
1: argument, but I think it's going to be tough. The only thing that also in this case is that he alleges that the banker he was working with was obviously aware of the house, but more importantly, this guy received a letter from his employer saying he was going to retire.
0: Oh. Okay.
1: And the bank wouldn't normally loan this much money knowing that the guy was no longer going to have an income stream.
0: Hmm.
1: So that's helpful.
0: Yeah, well, our thanks to the Men Law Firm. 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Thank you, sir.
1: Thank you.
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5: Jobs lost, not gained. I'm Dave Anthony, Fox News. We just got that hiring update, a worse than expected jobs report for July.
6: Negative 23,000. Unemployment rate drops in July to 4.1% from 4.2% in June.
5: Fox Business Network's Lauren Simonetti, that lost jobs last month unexpected. A gain of 80,000 jobs was predicted, and there have been revisions down. For May and June, 103,000 fewer jobs created than first reported. But on Wall Street, stock futures rise with less concern about a future Federal Reserve interest rate hike. The Senate may vote today on Acting Attorney General Todd Blanche's nomination, and the second Republican plans to vote no. Lisa Murkowski joins Susan Collins opposing making Blanche full-time AG.
7: Murkowski said in a statement that she is concerned that the Trump administration could go forward with its proposed fund to compensate January 6th rioters, even though Blanche has said he will shelve the idea. She also said she has issues with the handling of the release of the Epstein files and what she called, quote, sweeping immunity protections granted to President Trump, his family, and their businesses, among other things.
5: That's Fox's Tanya J. Powers. If one more Republican senator sides with Democrats, Blanche would not be confirmed. Another congressman has lost a primary, the ninth one in the House this year. Andy Ogles, a Republican in Tennessee who had President Trump's endorsement, defeated by GOP challenger Charlie Hatcher, who was backed by Governor Bill Lee. Now, Lee can't run again. Senator Marsha Blackburn won the Republican primary to replace him.
8: We are a solid red conservative state, and all of these socialist communist policies end at the Tennessee state line.
5: Blackburn faces Democrat Jerry Green in November. Five teachers and staffers are dead at a school near Bangkok, Thailand. A 14-year-old student went on a shooting spree, wounding more than 20 others. He also killed his grandparents before going to school. The boy's also dead. He killed himself as well. 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
10: Good morning, I'm Freddie Hammer. Since the recent tornado tore through parts of the Fox Valley, residents are still pressing local leaders for answers on cleanup and rebuilding. Officials from Menasha, Nina, and Fox Crossing say debris removal remains in its early stages and could take several more weeks. A measure to allow the Appleton Area School District to issue citations to chronically absent and habitually truant high school students failed at this week's Appleton Common Council meeting.
11: What we're trying to do is to get high school students to come to school, and disappointed that City Council didn't support us in that effort. Without question, we're concerned that students are going to miss more school next year, which means less success for kids.
10: That's Superintendent Greg Harches. He says the district has no plans of asking Common Council to reconsider in the near future and will continue working with its existing support programs, but without the ability to issue tickets to students if they still fail to attend school. The Wisconsin State Fair is open. Here's Raymond Newbert.
12: Doors opened at 10 a.m. Thursday for the fair's 175th anniversary. Be aware that all bags are being searched on the way in, and that restrictions on the number of bags you can have are lifted. You can find a full listing of events on the fair online at wistatefair.com. Visitors to the Cream Puff Bakery at the Dairy Building will find that it now bears the name of Tony Evers, in honor of the governor's longtime support of the Wisconsin State Fair and State Fair Park. Raymond Newbert, Wisconsin Radio Network.
10: A youth basketball camp is raising money for families impacted by last week's tornado in the Fox Valley. Sweat Equity Basketball, led by former Wisconsin and professional basketball player Brian Butch, held a free camp yesterday for kids in kindergarten through eighth grade. Butch said he had a vision while coming up with the idea for camp.
13: First, let's give 2 hours of kids to be kids. That's the first thing. Second, let's see if we can raise money and give it to the United Way Community Relief Fund. And we've raised close to $11,000.
10: Butch says the goal is to give the 250 kids who attended a sense of normalcy during a time of uncertainty. More news can be found at WTAQ.com.
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0: Hope you're having a great Friday. Hope you have a fantastic weekend. Forecast for it from Fox 11. Mostly sunny today, mid to upper 80s. Chance of showers tonight and thunderstorms if you're going to Packers family night. Dress appropriately. Going to be partly cloudy otherwise. Low 63. Tomorrow, mostly sunny, 83. Sunday, partly cloudy, going to be breezy. Chance of showers, chance of storms, 85. Then Monday, cloudy. Showers and possible thunderstorms again. High should be about 80, according to Fox 11. Rob, how's traffic look?
3: Oh, well, right now, things are looking fine on the roads. Sign up for traffic alerts. Text traffic to 79489.
0: 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Making a difference for animals is what the Wisconsin Humane Society is all about, and right now, you can help them in a big way. I'm joined by Corey Viers from WHS. Corey, tell us about the summer match and how your dollar goes three times farther this time of year.
14: Yeah, we're excited to announce that right now your donation to the Wisconsin Humane Society will be tripled thanks to some amazing friends of WHS. What that means is $10 could become $30 to help provide a life-saving care kit for orphan neonatal kittens. $30 will become $90 to provide behavior support to keep dogs inside the loving homes. And $100 will become $300 so animals can receive emergency surgery and medical treatment. This opportunity really couldn't come at a better time as we're in the middle of a really busy summer season.
0: So, Corey, what does WHS do with the funds that get raised?
14: Yeah, we are actually an independent nonprofit organization. What that means is we do not receive any general government funding. And since there's no umbrella organization in animal welfare, we rely heavily on the contributions for our generous community. Every year, the majority of our funding comes from individual donations with thousands of people pledging their support. The money that's raised actually goes to a bunch of different causes. The highest need that we have is for vet and animal care services. We also offer low-cost vaccine clinics. We have low-income spay-neuter assistance. We have a pet food pantry. We also offer free behavior tips and support. And, of course, we help animals in our communities in need of medical across our community. Here, let me restart that one.
0: Yeah. That's no problem. We've got some mess up on the audio there with that interview I did previously with Corey, but check out the Wisconsin Humane Society. Their summer match program is going on right now. Always a great time of the year. Helping out dogs and the people that love them, cats and other animals as well. Question of the day today. What's something you thought that every family did until you grew up and realized that they absolutely didn't do it? Rob, what are you seeing online?
3: Gary says when playing cribbage, if you pass the deck for a cut and they cut it, you do not get 2 points. He says that's not a rule.
0: That's great.
3: I didn't know that people were so serious about that.
0: Oh, cribbage? Being taken seriously?
3: Yeah.
0: Yeah?
3: I know it's a big Wisconsin thing.
0: I come from a cribbage household.
3: Yeah, do you?
0: I don't play cribbage myself. I never took the time to learn it.
3: No?
0: But mom, dad, all the brothers,
3: major
0: sisters.
3: So are you the only one who didn't?
0: I think maybe my youngest brother doesn't. I don't think he does cribbage. But everybody else does.
3: Interesting.
0: Yeah, I just never was patient enough to learn it.
3: Deborah 6979 on TikTok says, I had a still in the garden. And R. Lee 8 said that we isolated individually in our rooms and kind of just lived like roommates.
0: Oh.
3: Yeah.
0: Huh.
3: It's interesting.
0: Question of the day. What's something you thought that every family did until you grew up and realized, well, they absolutely didn't? Question of the day. Let us know on the text line, 79489, Facebook X, Instagram, TikTok. It is all at WTAQ Morning News. Let us know. Municipal leaders from Menasha, the city of Nina, town of Nina, Fox Crossing, and Winnebago County, they answered questions from residents impacted by last week's tornado in a town hall yesterday. We'll share that story with you after sports.
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24: Good morning with a look at sports. I'm John Hensler. Brewers and Pirates wrapping up a four-game set at American Family Field Thursday afternoon. Brewers looking for a series win had Dustin May making his Brewer debut. Came to Milwaukee from the Cardinals at the deadline on Monday. Really impressive start. Six innings, two runs, that's it. Five strikeouts on the night. Brewers grab a 1-0 lead, bottom of the first inning. Jackson Churio solo shot.
25: That ball's hit well, right center field. It is back. Did Churio get it? It is up and gone! Jackson Churio with a home run, his second in as many days.
24: Brian Anderson on the call on Brewer TV after a cold July. Churio heating up in the month of August. 2-2 game, bottom of the fifth inning. Gary Sanchez solo home run put the Brewers in front. Bryce Terang later in that inning, RBI single made it 4-2. Sixth inning, Andrew Vaughn, RBI single gave the Brewers a three-run cushion. Different back end of the bullpen yesterday after back-to-back days using Abner Uribe and Trevor McGill in the eighth and ninth innings. They were both down yesterday. D.L. Hall a scoreless seventh inning. Aaron Ashby a scoreless eighth inning. And Chad Patrick came on, worked around some trouble, but a scoreless ninth inning, his fifth save of the year. Brewers take it by a 5-2 final. They are a season best 29 games over 500 now at 72-43. Cubs do stay hot yesterday. Makeup game against the Blue Jays at Wrigley Field. They were down 2-0 entering the ninth inning. They rally and end up winning in 11 innings, 3-2. Still a 5.5 game lead in the division. A 2-game lead on the Braves now for the best record in baseball. Brewers back at it tonight, continuing the homestand. First of three against the Twins. Shane Drouin on the hill, a 6:40 first pitch. In the NFL, Packers had a day off Wednesday. Close practice on Thursday as they get set for family night in Green Bay tonight. Jordan Love talked about it.
26: Yeah, I think, I mean, football-wise, it's always kind of our first chance to be back in Lambeau, being there with fans. So, really, that's our game environment. So, first chance to be out there, really just see how the operation goes, make sure everything's smooth. But I think just being in the environment, kind of that game environment, our first chance to be out there in Lambeau, is always a test.
24: 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I'm John Hensler, WTAQ, News Talk Sports.
0: Thank you, John. I'm Matt Z. He's Rob Sussman.
3: Good morning.
0: This is the morning news. Municipal leaders from Menasha, the city of Neenah, town of Neenah, Fox Crossing, and Winnebago County, all answering questions from residents impacted by last week's tornado in a town hall yesterday. Here's the story from Fox 11.
1: Local leaders answered questions on debris cleanup, power restoration, and how many homes are uninhabitable at this point. Fox 11's Valley reporter David Goh was at tonight's town hall to learn more.
2: About 100 residents impacted by tornadoes gathered at Menasha High School. Leaders from Menasha, Fox Crossing, and the city and town of Neenah all taking questions from residents.
5: Is the city going to provide any dumpsters for us to be able to put that in?
6: There's probably a lot going on. I just wanted to know what the plan going forward there is.
2: With the tornado having hit a week and a half ago now, one of the primary questions centers around debris cleanup. Now, all the municipalities are working their way through, and they'll make at least two trips to every house. They're asking people to put their debris as close to the curb as possible and to separate piles of organic material, like from trees, and inorganic material, like building materials, if possible.
7: We have over 12 crews working right now on that, so we're making progress.
8: Our contractors are working their buns off to get all this material out and out to our staging areas. But when, and I realize that sometimes the fences and whatever are co-mingled into the tree material, but when they pick that up and put it into something, they can't even put it through the chippers.
2: Menasha is working from the Jefferson Park area and out, reaching the hardest hit areas first. Neenah crews are moving from west to east.
9: See, some of these piles are quite high. We want to make sure that people are seeing around corners and making sure people have access. So some of the roads become very narrow, so we're trying to focus on some of those as well.
2: Of course, much of the debris coming from people's homes, many now uninhabitable.
27: So right now, I believe it's around 100, but again, that's going to be ongoing for quite a while.
2: Hammond estimates the debris cleanup will take at least another week or two, just the first step in a long road ahead. In Menasha, David Goh, Fox 11 News.
0: Thanks to Fox 11 for that audio. Police in New York, they are warning seniors there about a scam that has stolen more than $100 million nationwide, often paid in gold bars.
3: Yeah?
0: Yup. It usually starts with a fake computer pop-up. Claims to be from Microsoft. Hey, Microsoft, on my computer? Huh. Okay, I trust it.
3: Yeah!
0: Says the person's computer has a virus. Tells them to call a number. Once they call, scammers gain access to their computer and their bank accounts. Then poses government officials and pressure the victims into buying gold bars to protect their money. And a courier then shows up to collect the gold
3: and
0: bars.
3: You know where that courier is almost always like a delivery app driver, by the way.
0: Police say hundreds of people have been targeted, with some losing millions. Experts say, hang up and log off, man.
3: That's crazy, man. That's so unbelievably nuts, especially the gold bar thing.
0: And
3: that's a new element to this.
0: It really is, to go through all of those steps and to get ripped off. But it's working. 100 million? Stolen nationwide?
3: Yeah, man.
0: This is very successful, unfortunately.
3: That's crazy.
0: Yeah, I hadn't heard of that one before.
3: Yeah, the gold bars, too. That's so strange. Well, we've been talking about this quite a bit. Of course, Meta has those sunglasses that have caused a big problem. The Meta glasses that have cameras in them that record everything.
0: Yeah, they go through Ray-Ban for those, don't they?
3: Yeah, they sure do. Ray-Ban is their kind of their sunglass experts in order to make that happen. Well, the search engine DuckDuckGo, which of course is the Google alternative. They say that they're Google, but they're not going to steal all your data.
0: Okay.
3: All the time. That's the idea of DuckDuckGo. Well, they have released their own pair of sunglasses.
0: Really?
3: That they call normal bleeping sunglasses.
0: So basically what most other companies are already doing.
3: They are advertised as having no camera, no microphone, no AI, no battery, no electronics of any kind. Just a pair of matte black sunglasses with the DuckDuckGo logo.
0: Oh, so that's what you're paying for, the DuckDuckGo logo.
3: That's right.
0: Got it.
3: The sunglasses are sold out, by the way.
4: Of course
3: DuckDuckGo, all of their sunglasses are sold out.
4: Now, did people realize they could just walk to the gas station and get the same exact thing cheaper?
3: Well, yeah, but, you know, they're trying to make a point.
4: I know, and you don't have the DuckDuckGo logo on it.
3: Right, right, right, exactly.
4: Yeah.
3: You can say with the DuckDuckGo ones, I bought these ones specifically to make fun of Mark Zuckerberg.
4: Sure.
3: Worth the money, frankly. Now, what makes the DuckDuckGo sunglasses special?
4: Right.
3: Nothing.
4: Yeah.
3: Nothing. But they're $35.
4: Then they're a good pair
3: of sunglasses, apparently. That's what they say. It's just a solid pair of very normal sunglasses from the brand Knockaround.
4: Okay.
3: Normal bleeping sunglasses.
4: Sure.
3: Yeah.
4: Yeah. Okay.
3: Got the tiny duck logo on the...
4: Yeah, and it is very small.
3: Yeah, it's pretty stylish, I'd say.
4: I mean...
3: Everybody's getting sunglasses like that. They kind of look like the Facebook Ray-Ban ones, except they don't cost $300.
4: Right, because it almost looks like there would be like a little camera in the corners, but they're not. Is that the DuckDuckGo logo?
3: Yeah. No. The logo's on the
4: sides?
3: On the sides.
4: Okay.
3: Yeah, it's of a duck, obviously.
4: Yeah, but that's really hard to see.
3: It is.
4: In this picture,
3: it
4: anyway.
3: Is. It's difficult to see. You would have to do the little zoom in. You'd have to click to do
4: the
3: little
4: zoom. Oh, there's that little duck.
3: See, there he is.
4: Oh, so what's in the corners is the duck foot.
3: It is a duck
4: foot. Yeah, it's a little duck foot.
3: That's pretty clever.
4: Where the camera would be on a Meta Glass, right?
3: Yeah.
4: Okay.
3: That's exactly right.
4: Yeah. So instead of that, you got little duck feet that are on the top.
3: How crazy is that,
4: of your sunglasses.
3: Polarized. They say full UV 400 protection.
4: Yeah.
3: And FDA-compliant, impact-resistant lenses, and no camera. You see on the side of the glasses, they have no camera little thing.
4: Right, no camera, no Wi-Fi.
3: Yeah, that's good. That's real good.
4: No alerts.
3: I love that.
4: That's clever. Yeah, I assume they're non-smart glasses. Is that what it's supposed to be saying?
3: Non-smart.
4: They're always fully charged.
3: Yeah.
4: Got it.
3: Always fully charged.
4: But they're $35.
3: $35, yeah.
4: All right.
3: Well, they seem pretty high quality.
4: Oh, they do. They do. And if you want them to be the DuckDuckGo, it makes sense.
3: Right.
4: How's traffic?
3: Traffic right now is looking pretty good. No issues. Sign up for traffic alerts. Text traffic to 79489.
4: 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Serious representation. Exceptional results. Taylor Farms. We all know the name. Shredded iceberg lettuce.
3: Oh, yeah.
4: Cyclosporiasis, maybe. Well, Taylor Farms exec. Being accused of stealing millions of dollars to donate to college football.
3: Really now?
4: The company linked to the recent Cyclospora outbreak, now dealing with a completely different scandal. Taylor Farms says its former Tennessee division president, Brian Thuer, stole more than $32 million from the company over 4 years. According to a lawsuit, some of that money was used to buy a luxury home in Hawaii. Why wouldn't you? And $1 million was given to Cal Football, creating the Brian and Julie Thuer Right Tackle Endowment. Lawsuit claims that he used fake vendor charges, bogus reimbursements, company credit cards to hide the scheme, and that he later confessed after an internal audit was done. Now, he hasn't publicly responded to the allegations, but the lawsuit says he admitted to all of this.
3: Really?
4: The case comes just weeks after Taylor Farms is making headlines with their shredded lettuce and all of that stuff with cyclosporiasis. This is another negative for them to be in the news for.
3: For a wildly different reason.
4: Now, will we on Monday get a story update that says all this talk about the lawsuit was a false positive?
3: No.
4: Just like the initial investigation by the FDA into Taylor Farms for the shredded iceberg lettuce.
3: What we're going to get is an update that Brian Thuer himself was infected with cyclosporiasis and then he somehow infected the lettuce.
4: Right. He will have to pay all the money back and then be given cyclosporiasis
3: now,
4: as a punishment.
3: There's a punishment. Now we're talking real punishments.
4: That's right. Hey, your next bowl of Fruit Loops may not look the same, but the colors are going to be coming from nature instead of a lab. W.K. Kellogg says it's removing artificial food dyes from all of its cereals by the end of this year, a full year earlier than what they actually planned.
3: No, let's go.
4: They figured out, it doesn't take that long to switch ingredients.
3: That means, do you think they just started doing it and realized, well, we can... That was easy, actually.
0: You mean if I buy the naturally occurring ingredient instead of the artificial? Okay.
3: You mean we can just do this?
0: Okay. I mean, cereals like your Fruit Loops and Apple Jacks going to get their bright colors from fruit and vegetable juices instead of synthetic dyes. Company also removing the preservative BHT from the few cereals that still actually use it. Kellogg says the move comes because more shoppers want simpler, more recognizable ingredients. Company also faced years of pressure from consumer groups, along with the push from Robert F. Kennedy Jr. to phase out their petroleum-based food dyes, which is a good thing.
3: Yeah, oh, no, of course. And you would rather have that than them making it out of gasoline, right?
0: Kellogg isn't alone. Target has already stopped selling cereals with artificial dyes. Walmart plans to remove them from its store brand products by early next year. Other companies are moving in this direction.
3: Well, now that we've all been poisoned by petroleum in our lifetime, now.
0: Or just sugar, right? Because Fruit Loops isn't removing all of the added sugar they use to make it taste good, which is also a big issue.
3: Well, we're not getting rid of all of our...
0: Do you know what I mean?
3: Look,
0: like,
3: look,
0: hey, getting rid of those dyes, but what about what makes it taste good? No, that all stays.
3: We have a limit in this country, okay?
0: Yes. Did you know that one serving size of Fruit Loops is 1 1/3 cups?
3: It's insane, man. It's insane.
0: Why wouldn't you just make your serving size a cup? Why 1 1/3? That's weird to me.
3: I'm sure that somebody was doing freak math,
0: right.
3: You know?
0: But who's also just eating a cup and a third of Fruit Loops in the morning?
3: Not
0: when they
3: a person alive is doing that.
0: It's probably double that.
3: Yes.
0: Yeah.
3: That's how they get you.
0: So
3: that should actually just not be allowed.
0: In a serving of Fruit Loops, by the way, there is 12 grams of all added sugar.
3: Yeah, well, of course, that's why it tastes good.
0: But you're not eating just one serving, most likely.
3: Not
0: ever. You're probably
3: doing
0: two servings at a time.
3: Probably 2.5.
0: So you're getting 24 grams of added sugar for breakfast. For kids under the age of 18, recommended to have no more than 12 grams in a day of added sugars. And breakfast, you're starting off with that plus, probably.
3: You know, I don't think that ADHD is fake, because obviously I have it. Okay,
0: I mean, man.
3: But some people, is your kid unable to sit down and pay attention in school because they have something wrong with their brain, wrong, quote unquote, or is it because they had a, you know, industrial sized serving of sugar?
0: Yeah.
3: And, you know, 15 minutes before getting on the school bus.
0: Look, I started most of my days in middle school and high school with a pack or two of Pop-Tarts on my way to school.
3: Yeah, man.
0: So, man, I was always sugar-loaded, too.
3: Yeah, you were hyped up.
0: I was always sugar-loaded, man. Yep.
3: It's crazy.
0: That was my go-to. Run out of the house, pack a Pop-Tarts, and you're gone.
3: What flavor?
0: Oh, it was the brown sugar cinnamon. But it was also like an off-brand. It was never the real Pop-Tarts.

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5: Good morning, I'm Freddie Hammer. The American Civil Liberties Union is challenging President Trump's latest executive orders aimed at limiting birthright citizenship. The orders target citizenship protections for certain children born in the U.S., including those with parents who entered the country under specific circumstances. The ACLU says the moves violate the 14th Amendment. Meta has announced on Thursday that one of their artificial intelligence models went rogue and accessed the internet on its own and hacked another company. Fox's Marianne Rafferty has the story.
6: A coalition of 15 Republican attorneys general demanding OpenAI preserve records for an investigation. No lawsuit as of now, but the state AGs are calling to protect whistleblowers. While states investigate, an attorney who successfully sued social media companies over addiction says Congress should establish guardrails that clearly define liability for AI companies. OpenAI says it takes the incident seriously, is in conducting a review and plans to release a public technical report once that review is complete.
5: This comes a week after Anthropic disclosed the same incident involving irregulars misconfiguration. In that case, Anthropic's Claude model accessed the systems of three organizations. A critique of the Francesca Hong campaign from Governor Tony Evers. Standing alongside Milwaukee County Executive David Crowley at the opening day of the Wisconsin State Fair, Evers says the Democratic Socialist from Madison is focused on things on Twitter.
7: That's not a good way to beat Tom Tiffany, and if you start that way, you're going to spend your whole time doing that instead of having somebody like the county executive here talking about the issues.
5: Hong leads in polls, though many Democratic voters remain undecided. Evers says Crowley is still the strongest candidate to face Republican Congressman Tom Tiffany in November and endorsed him after he re-entered the race last month. An Oklahoma woman will spend 10 years in federal prison for traveling to Neenah to sexually assault a 16-year-old girl. 25-year-old Randy Cook was convicted of enticing a minor for unlawful sexual activity. Prosecutors say Cook met the teen on TikTok and traveled to Wisconsin twice for sexual contact. She'll also serve 5 years of supervised release. And Green Bay is seeing success with its second cruise line. The American Patriot ship from American Cruise Lines docked at Light Memorial Park Wednesday night and will be leaving tomorrow. There's expected to be at least 6 stops from cruise ships again next year, but the city is hopeful they can add a few more.
8: The impact that it has on our local economy, the tourism dollars that it brings in, but even more than that, just the opportunity for our residents to welcome visitors to the community and spread the word on the great place that this is and how excited we always are.
5: That's Green Bay Mayor Eric Gingrich. The city also presented American Cruise Lines with a plaque commemorating its entry into the Green Bay market. More news can be found at WTAQ.com.
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2: Hi, this is State Senator Andre Jacques with an important election message. 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I know that Nick Crevillion is up for the challenge, and I'm proud to officially endorse Nick to serve as our voice and replace me in representing the 1st Senate District. 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Nick's a small businessman who served more than 5 years as my district director, helping me fight the Madison Swamp. 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
7: Show is flying by on a Friday. Hope it's going to be a great day for you. We do have some breaking news this morning. Story from Fox 11. Green Bay City Clerk Celestine Jeffries has stepped down from her position. The city making that announcement not all that long ago this morning.
8: Yeah.
7: Now, Jeffries has been on administrative leave since the Wisconsin Elections Commission started their investigation into how duplicate absentee ballots were sent to voters for the April and August elections. City issued a two-sentence statement. Here it is. Quote, "The City of Green Bay and Celestine Jeffries are jointly announcing that Ms. Jeffries has made the decision to step down from her role as city clerk. We wish her the best in her future endeavors." That's it. Now, in its most recent filing with the WEC, the city cited Jeffries' actions as the problem for the August incident, writing, "Sometime during the morning of June 22, 2026, Clerk Jeffries reviewed one of the four boxes containing the regular absentee voter labels to ensure labels were correctly printed and complete. While reviewing a box, Clerk Jeffries believed some labels were missing from the end of the batch. As a result, Clerk Jeffries reprinted a portion of those labels by locating the 2026 June 17th Fall Primary AB Labels Reg-Only PDF document previously sent to the print shop and selecting what she believed to be the missing pages from the batch. These labels were then reprinted and affixed to ballot envelopes for processing. This reprinting would later be identified as the source of the duplicates."
8: Ah.
7: The filing prompted a response from Teresa Sipes, who filed the complaint with the WEC, saying the city reply was not enough. WEC currently has nothing scheduled on that particular matter.
8: Wow.
7: Again, Green Bay City Clerk Celestine Jeffries has stepped down from her position. The city making that announcement this morning. Again, her decision to step down, city says that wasn't a forced move, basically.
8: Pretty remarkable.
7: Yeah.
8: She's been here for a while.
7: Very true.
8: Wow.
7: Forecast from Fox 11 for today, mostly sunny, 85. Chance of showers and thunderstorms, partly cloudy tonight, low 63. If you're going to Packers family night, keep in mind about a 40% chance of storms tonight. Tomorrow, mostly sunny, 83. Sunday, partly cloudy, going to be a breezy day. Chance of showers and storms, 85, according to Fox 11. Rob, how's traffic look?
8: All right, now traffic is looking fine. Sign up for traffic alerts. Text traffic to 79489.
7: 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Training camp continuing for the Green Bay Packers yesterday at practice. Packers running back Marshawn Lloyd scored a touchdown. Problem is, then he did a backflip to celebrate. Head coach Matt LaFleur did not like seeing that, and he talked with Marshawn right away.
9: He said it was cool, but he said, yeah, let's not do that.
8: let's just not, you know?
7: Maybe we don't do that anymore, considering your injury history. So did we see Lloyd's final backflip?
9: Hey, if he said it's over, it's over.
10: So it's time for dance moves now? You're going to start learning how to dance?
9: I got to figure something out.
7: Yeah, dance, not flip. But he does say, look, the fact that I was doing flips means that I'm healthy, right? And it means I'm feeling good.
9: That's a great sign.
11: Pretty good.
9: Great sign. So I'm just got to just keep stacking days, keep treating my body and doing what I need to do to be able to go to practice the next day and just keep going.
7: And for him, it's all about having fun out there.
9: It means everything. You know, it's that's the whole gist of the game, just having fun. If you're not having fun with it, a lot of guys, you know, they just the love for the game gets away. But I love this game. I love having fun. So as long as I keep that fun and the atmosphere in me, I'll be good.
7: Now, he was drafted back in 2023, but it's just been a lot of injuries, man. So what gives him confidence that if he can stay healthy, he can make an impact out of that backfield?
9: Yeah, just the confidence in myself. I mean, I feel like the confidence of the coaches still have me here. You know, it's a like I said before, it's you don't have 3 years, 2 years and not play. And, you know, this organization is great, and I respect them and appreciate them for the most. So now it's my time to give back. So I'm excited. I'm ready to go. And I'm going to show them why they picked me in the third round in 2023.
7: Yeah, and he is excited for family night tonight because – he actually gets to be a part of it.
9: My first real family night. I haven't been able to do a family night. I've always been on the side watching, so it's good to be out there. My family's in town, so it's good to actually let them see me practicing and everything. So it's been a pretty special time.
7: Yeah. Just stop with the backflips.
8: If you would.
7: No more of those. No more of those. That's great. The head coach's like, cool, man. Knock it off. Happy for you.
8: If you would not get a season-ending injury.
7: Please don't.
8: Doing a backflip, that'd be great.
7: Question of the day today. What's something you thought that every family did until you grew up and you realized that they absolutely did not? One of our favorite listeners, certified top listener Jeff on the text line, says that when Dad went on a business trip, that all families had TV dinners or cow tongue for dinner because Mom didn't want to cook.
8: But he cow tongue or TV dinners?
7: Well, TV dinners, sure. The cow tongue, I guess that was a mom specialty.
8: Well, that's where I'm kind of getting confused here. You know?
7: But he grew up and realized not everybody did that. See, we always got the family dinners when it was Dad's turn to cook. And Mom had stuff going on.
8: Sure.
7: Then Dad's go-to was Hungry Man, TV dinners, or pot pies.
8: See, when my stepdad, growing up, when my stepdad cooked, it meant we got like a take-and-bake pizza from Papa Murphy's.
7: That's ooh!
8: That's what his version of cooking was.
7: Oh, exactly.
8: Yeah.
7: Yeah, ours were the family TV dinners.
8: There you go.
7: Love those Salisbury steaks. What's something you thought every family did until you grew up and realized they absolutely didn't?
11: Rob, what are you seeing online?
8: Let's see here. On the Instagram page, where you should follow us at WTAQ Morning News.
11: People love the Instagram page.
8: They do. Stevie RM says, the most confusing day of my life was hearing the phrase, no use crying over spilled milk in kindergarten because you got your butt whooped for spilling anything in my house.
11: Mm.
8: On Facebook, taking a look over here, Ann, certified top fan, Ann, says, we only had homemade Italian food. I only noticed canned spaghetti when I went over to my friend's house one time.
11: Wow, okay.
8: Yeah, yeah, just didn't do that. And then certified top fan Michael says they would spend Sunday afternoons in the salvage yard.
11: Ah, that's been our question of the day today. Thanks for weighing in. What's something you thought every family did until you grew up and realized they absolutely didn't?
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13: I'm Susan Lee, and this is the Fox Business Report.
14: The number of U.S. jobs declined by 23,000 in July. Economists were expecting an increase of more than 80,000 jobs last month. Jobs declined in retail but held up in manufacturing and construction. Also, May and June job creation was revised lower by 103,000. The unemployment rate declined to 4.1% in July, though that may reflect more people leaving the workforce. The labor force participation rate declined to 61.4%. Wendy's reported a disappointing quarter, though the restaurant chain brought back its former CEO. It's updating its menu and making other changes to turn the business around. And Airbnb is raising its forecast for the year. It's using AI to improve its vacation rental service. That's your Fox Business Report. I'm Jenny Coselda. 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
19: Good morning with a look at sports. I'm John Hensler. Brewers and Pirates, Thursday afternoon at American Family Field. Brewers going for a series win after back-to-back wins on Tuesday and Wednesday. Dustin May made his Brewer debut yesterday. Came to Milwaukee at the deadline on Monday from St. Louis. Impressive debut. Six innings of two-run ball, had five strikeouts on the day. Brewers grab a 1-0 lead. Bottom of the first inning, Jackson Churio, his 15th home run of the year, a solo shot. 2-2 game, bottom of the fifth inning, Gary Sanchez, no doubt, to left center field, 405 feet, put the Brewers in front by a run. Later in that inning, Bryce Terang RBI single. Sixth inning, Andrew Vaughn RBI single, made it 5-2. Different back end of the bullpen yesterday for manager Pat Murphy after having used Abner Uribe and Trevor McGill each of the last 2 days. DL Hall a clean seventh inning. Aaron Ashby struck out the side in the eighth inning. And Chad Patrick came on, worked around some trouble, but got his fifth save of the year. Brewers take it by 5-2 final. Pat Murphy talked about Dustin May after the game.
20: It was great for Dustin, great for his indoctrination into our club, you know, for him to come out and make that statement. Did very well. It's not as sharp as he can be, but he made the big pitches. The 3-2 pitch to Reynolds, I think, was a turning point in the game. And, you know, it's just beautiful to have that experience out there.
19: May improves to 6-7 on the year. Brewers a season best 29 games over 500 at 72-43. Now the Cubs stay hot. Makeup game at Wrigley Field with the Blue Jays yesterday. They were down 2-0 entering the ninth inning. They rally, end up winning in 11 innings on an error. Final score there was 3-2. So still a 5.5 game division lead. Brewers have a 2-game lead on the Braves, who are also streaking right now for the best record in baseball. Back at it tonight, the Twins in town. First of three, Shane Drouin on the hill, a 6:40 first pitch. In the NFL, Packers had the day off Wednesday, closed practice on Thursday. They get set for family night tonight. GM Brian Gutekunst met with the media before Thursday's closed practice. He talked about family night.
21: Actually, it's my family's, like my kids and stuff. That's one of their favorite events. I think they love the fireworks. So, yeah.
0: Ted used to get really mad because we were all on the field watching the fireworks every year. He'd be like, you didn't go down there, did you? I'm like, well, yeah, I went down there. He's like, yeah.
19: It is the 25th family night for the Packers. 5:30, gates open. 7 o'clock warm-up. 7:30, practice gets underway. I'm John Hensler, WTAQ News Talk Sports.
11: Thank you, John. I'm Matt Z. He's Rob Sussman.
8: Good morning.
11: This is the morning news. The breaking news this morning, Green Bay City Clerk's Celestine Jeffries stepping down from her position. City making that announcement this morning. Jeffries has been on administrative leave since the Wisconsin Elections Commission started its investigation into how duplicate absentee ballots were sent out to voters not once but twice during the April election and the August election. City issued a two-sentence statement this morning saying, quote, the City of Green Bay and Celestine Jeffries are jointly announcing that Ms. Jeffries has made the decision to step down from her role as city clerk. We wish her the best in her future endeavors. In its most recent filing with the WEC, the city cited Jeffries' actions as being the problem for the August incident. Again, coming out about an hour ago this morning, Green Bay City Clerk Celestine Jeffries stepping down from her position, city making that announcement this morning. Well, the Green Bay Packers, legendary history like no other franchise. But a new book that just had its Appleton launch party last night at the Appleton Public Library brings a whole new perspective from the Lambeau ladies. Our very own Rachel Charniak was at the event and has the story.
21: Bobby Knight once asked Roseanne Skowronski how Vince Lombardi treats the wives, and she said, Bobby Knight, have you ever known an Italian man who doesn't love women?
22: They were the nutritionists, financial advisors, event planners, and the team behind the team. They're called the Lambeau Ladies. Being a wife and girlfriend, or WEG, of a Green Bay Packer player today is much different than how it was in the 60s.
23: They were very young, and they didn't have their families there. They're from all over the country. They had no idea what Green Bay, Wisconsin was. Many of them said they had to look it up on a map. And so then they get there, and they needed that community, especially having little kids.
22: These are the stories in a new book called Lambeau Ladies, the boundary-breaking women behind Lombardi's Packers.
21: They landed in Green Bay just expecting to be wives, and they ended up doing fashion shows and shooting commercials.
22: The book is written by Laura Kostelnik-Biskupic and Catherine Biskupic, the daughter and granddaughter of 1961 through 68 defensive tackle Ron Kostelnik. His wife, Peggy Kostelnik, who is also the mother and grandmother to the book's authors, is one of 30 Packer WEGs in the book.
24: So many of my friends from that era are deceased now, and it was just fun to think about them and to reconnect with those who are still alive. As I'm reading the book, sometimes I get sad, and sometimes I laugh because it's exactly what happened, but we were all very good friends.
22: Vince Lombardi is credited in playing a key role in solidifying those friendships, often including the players' wives in activities and expressing his appreciation.
25: I think he was a progressive man, and I think he knew who Marie Lombardi was when he married her, and I think he celebrated her individuality.
22: The book highlights the struggles, too. One of the featured Lambeau ladies wasn't a Packer wife or girlfriend, but was landlord Flo Bettis.
21: And she found out that some of the black players were having trouble finding housing, and she was appalled. And then she contacted Vince Lombardi and said she would rent to any player who needed it. But she wasn't just an apartment manager. She created a community.
22: All these years later, the Lambeau ladies are still learning some of these stories.
24: I was such good friends with Ruth Pitts. I wasn't aware that maybe some of them were having difficulties up in Green Bay because I didn't see it.
22: Gathering all these stories and making the book a reality took the mother-daughter duo about 3 years, and though their favorite Packer player, dad and grandpa Ron Kostelnik, passed away in 1993, he still helped his daughter and granddaughter tell the story.
25: We felt encouragement. We felt his presence, I would say, through this process. Wouldn't you agree?
23: In those photos, because he took so many photos, and so you found those during this project, and so it felt like he was helping us along the way.
22: So the main takeaway from this book is the stories and lessons learned off the field.
25: I also want them to know that the Packers are the greatest franchise in the history.
22: Reporting in Appleton, I'm Rachel Charniak, WTAQ News.
11: The book Lambeau Ladies, the boundary-breaking women behind Lombardi's Packers, available for purchase through the Wisconsin Historical Society website, through Amazon, and other major book retailers. You can also meet the authors tonight from 5:30 to 6:30. They'll be at Lion's Mouth Bookstore in Green Bay, or tomorrow from 10 a.m. to noon at Novel Bay Booksellers in Sturgeon Bay.
8: Really cool.
11: Yeah, very cool.
8: Really cool. Also really cool. An Australian air crew flew an American scientist from an Antarctic base to a New Zealand hospital in what they believe to be a very first of its kind mid-winter rescue.
7: Okay.
8: So during the winter in Antarctica, we keep people at our base at McMurdo Station in Antarctica. They have to stay over the winter, though. In fact, there's like heavy psychological training that goes into people who are stationed there to make sure that they don't go insane with almost no contact with the outside world during the winter months. But apparently they got from McMurdo Station a Snowbird 1, which is the code name for an Airbus A319 long-range aircraft, which is stationed in the Australian city of Hobart. They got an urgent request for assistance from McMurdo Station. Somebody was having some sort of medical problem that needed immediate care, and they couldn't do it at the medical facility in Antarctica. So they took off and started flying down there. Now, of course, Antarctica in winter, you don't need to be a meteorologist to imagine what that might look like.
7: Right.
8: So the jet landed after a 5-hour and 30-minute flight at the Phoenix airfield near McMurdo in almost complete darkness, temperatures as low as 45.4 degrees Fahrenheit. The American flown to a hospital in Christchurch, New Zealand, as weather conditions on the Antarctic airstrip worsened. U.S. National Science Foundation told the Australian Broadcasting Corporation the patient was admitted to Christchurch Hospital in serious condition and continues to receive medical care there. They say it was a complex operation carried out in the depths of Antarctic winter, highlighting both the capacity of our people and strong partnerships that undermine Antarctic programs around the world. The mission's co-pilot said conditions were close to the absolute limit of the aircraft's capacity, and that apparently this is, as far as we know, the only time that there's ever been a medical evacuation from an Antarctic facility in the middle of winter.
7: Well, now they know they can do it.
8: That's right.
7: Right?
8: It's going to be pitch black and 43 below zero
7: and out. Heavy winds.
8: But
7: jeez,
8: can theoretically be done.
7: The breaking news this morning, Green Bay City Clerk Celestine Jeffries has stepped down from her position. The city making that announcement this morning. Again, Green Bay City Clerk Celestine Jeffries has stepped down from her position. City making that announcement today. That is it for us. Have a great rest of your Friday. Have a fantastic weekend. We're back with you on Monday.
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9: Main Street's losses are Wall Street's gains. I'm Dave Anthony, Fox News. Stocks are rising. The Nasdaq's up almost 200 points after a worse-than-expected hiring report that's eased concerns about a potential future interest rate hike.
14: The number of U.S. jobs declined by 23,000 in July. Economists were expecting an increase of more than 80,000 jobs last month. Also, May and June job creation was revised lower by 103,000. The unemployment rate declined to 4.1% in July, though that may reflect more people leaving the workforce.
9: Fox's Jeanne Casola. Democratic Senator Elizabeth Warren reacted in a statement that President Trump's failing economic agenda is weakening the labor market. But the White House National Economic Council Director Kevin Hassett just told Fox there is good in the report.
10: So the strength is what we've seen before, construction workers, manufacturing workers, and so on. The weakness in this number were really just two things, government workers and a sort of rebound from all the employment we got from the World Cup, because the World Cup was ending.
9: A vote may come today for Acting Attorney General Todd Blanche's nomination, and a second Republican senator says she's a no. Lisa Murkowski joins Susan Collins, siding with Democrats opposing giving Blanche the AG job full-time.
12: Murkowski says, quote, "The country needs an attorney general who will check the worst impulses of this administration. I hope Mr. Blanche is able to achieve that if confirmed, but I simply do not have confidence that will be the case."
9: That's Fox's Chandler Painter. If one more Republican senator votes no, Blanche would not be confirmed. A student shot up his school today near Bangkok, Thailand, killing five teachers and staffers, 10 people critical condition.
26: After fatally shooting his grandparents and before killing himself. Police said the shooter, who was 14 years old, fired 26 bullets and was found with 34 additional rounds. According to officials, the gun belonged to the boy's grandfather.
9: That's Greg Falcon. 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
9: Again, on Wall Street, stocks are making gains despite job losses last month. The Dow up 114 points, the Nasdaq jumping 199, the S&P 500 adding 25 points. Oil prices are down slightly. WTI still about $77 a barrel. Brent crude at 82 still. At the gas pump, another 2-penny drop.
0: AAA's national average for regulars at $4.04 a gallon. That is 6 cents less than last week. And President Trump keeps predicting that oil and gas will get back down to pre-Iran conflict levels.
13: We'll see those days pretty soon again, based on everything I see, as soon as the war ends. And I think it's going to end pretty soon. I don't think they can go much longer.
0: The president says he is involved in negotiations trying to get shipping flowing fully again through the Strait of Hormuz. Iran's been talking to Oman to work out an agreement. The president has also said this is Iran's last chance to work out a deal to also denuclearize. Football is back. The Hall of Fame game last night kicked off the NFL's preseason. Carolina beat Arizona on a last-second touchdown, but since that's just an exhibition, the bigger NFL news is financial. Two more players got big contracts. Jahmyr Gibbs' deal is the biggest ever for a running back.
15: Jahmyr Gibbs and the Detroit Lions have agreed to a three-year, $67.5 million contract extension, $51.5 million guaranteed, slightly more on average than the Falcons' Bijan Robinson got a couple of days ago. Gibbs rushed for over 1,200 yards, had 77 catches, and scored 18 total touchdowns last season. Not to be outdone, the Colts running back Jonathan Taylor has signed a two-year extension worth $44 million with $39 million guaranteed. Last year, he had nearly 1,600 yards rushing and scored 20 touchdowns. Kevin Uretzky, Fox News.
0: In baseball, Atlanta and Boston go into the weekend on win streaks. Both the Braves and Red Sox have won 8 in a row. Last month, Boston had a team record 15-game winning streak. I'm Dave Anthony, and this is Fox News.
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16: I'm Will Martin, the Republican Party of Wisconsin endorsed candidate for lieutenant governor. I helped Governors Thompson and Walker implement welfare-to-work reforms, expand housing affordability and homeownership, train hundreds of people for construction trades, and finalize 120 of President Trump's opportunity zones. I'm running to get the Badger State back on track and make Wisconsin affordable again. I hope to earn your vote on August 11th. 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
17: WTAQ. Fighting for truth, justice, and the American way. Without the cape, we're the superpowers, not even a sidekick. Heck, we don't even have fancy gadgets. This is just Joe and his trusty microphone, made in the USA. 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
18: Oh, so good.
19: Well, hello there, and welcome Joe Gigante, your regular Joe, hour number two of the regular Joe Show on this Freedom Friday edition. And look, we've got some good news to celebrate. We've got some rare moments of absolute logic, principle, and integrity shining forth in a Senate hearing on the resolution to hold Dr. Fauci in contempt. We'll finish what Senator Rand Paul had to say. Now, look, Rand Paul and I, this is a great example. Hello, welcome, Joe Gigante. Your regular Joe is at hour number two. I want to address, you know, this is an ongoing thing, and this is not meant as a complaint. It really is not. I'm kind of pulling the veil back to share just some of what goes on behind the scenes. Because there's a lot of people, I run into people, they always thank me for what I do. I mean, there's detractors out there, too, but the vast, vast majority of the people that I run into in real life, as they say, are very thankful for the show and what we do. Now, I've been accused, mostly by, frankly, the establishment Republicans, and it's really what it is when you come down to it, but and that is what it is, too, by the way. It's just reality. But I am often taken to task as not being a team player. And by that, they mean I will not look the other way when somebody that has an R after their name does something plug stupid, something horribly immoral, or in some way that betrays the conservative movement that they ran and were elected by, ran to and were elected by. Now, I think that makes me the ultimate team player. Because, as I've said, playing team sports, when I was playing football, if I found out, we had a player when I was in Little League. Oddly enough, I still remember his name. I'm not going to say it because I don't. Who knows? He could be listening, and I don't want to make him feel bad about childhood mistakes. But he was one, and I've seen this, by the way, as my kids got into team sports. Apparently, you know, this is intergenerational, right? Everyone's got this guy. The minute the team starts to do bad, they feign an injury so that they can't play. Therefore, they cannot be blamed if you lose. That was the case in our team. In other cases, I think, you know, some of these kids just like the attention of the rolling around and the screaming and so forth, and then 20 seconds later, they're walking around perfectly fine, like they're a professional soccer player. But either way, we had a guy on our football team when I was, I'll just say Little League. And every time, if the score started to go, if it looked like the momentum was going for the other team, he would inevitably get an injury so bad that he couldn't play for the rest of the game. But, of course, he'd go out afterwards for pizza and, you know, nothing else affected him. But couldn't play. And we realized that eventually we came to realize, because he didn't want to be able to say, oh, wait, if I was playing, I could try to make a difference. Oh, gosh, I couldn't play because I was injured. We lost a lot of games that season, so he was injured a lot, just for the record. So it goes when it comes to those people that they don't want to do, right? They don't want to be in the fight, so they will feign. John Thune's a great example of this, by the way. John Thune gets up there with the Save America Act all the time. Oh, if I could, I would, and just there's everything holding me back, as opposed to just doing what needs to be done. So as we look into some of the challenges we have right now, what we're up against, we don't want to be that player, right? We don't want to be the guy that's like, well, I could make the difference. Like, nope, get in there, play when it hurts a little, play through, get it done. Now, I'll get into the good news of this hour. And our president, by the way, is one, as I said, because the big news is he's taking a second crack at ending birthright citizenship and birthright tourism. And of course, as I said in the first hour, there's going to be legal challenges. I guarantee you he is betting on those legal challenges. We'll get to what that means in a moment. First, I want to give you the Freedom Friday quote of the hour. Now, in hour number one, we had Aristotle. Moral excellence comes about as a result of habit. We become just by doing just X. Temperate by doing temperate X. Brave by doing brave X. And in this hour, our quote, the only man who never makes a mistake is the man who never does anything. The only man who never makes a mistake is the man who never does anything. Teddy Roosevelt. Great quote, and very apropos, as we are just here in the state of Wisconsin, a few days away from our primary for the November elections. Now, I brought up, you know, this whole team player idea, right? I brought up the example of, I almost said his name, because here's the thing. When we realized this player was doing that, we called him out on it. We didn't say, well, he's on our team, because we needed him. We needed our players to all be on the team, all giving 100% towards winning, no matter what the odds were. Whether or not we were down by 14 or 21 or by 3 didn't matter. So when it comes to being a team player, in my book, the team player is the one that's willing to call out even his own teammates when they're working against the goal of winning. And as I said, I often, because I'm not willing to look the other way, I get, you know, you're just not really a team player. No, I'm all for the team. I want the team to win. I actually want to win. I believe we can win. But we are not going to ever win if we look the other way when our own teammates are playing against us. Whether it's they're actively throwing a game, whether they're working with the other team, or whether they're feigning an injury because they just, oh, they can't, they don't want to be associated with that loss. So again, I brought all that up to say, when it comes to Rand Paul, he's a classic example. I call out Rand Paul when I think that he's being a goober. And unfortunately, he's a goober more often than I'd like him to be. That's just the reality. But when he does good things, I also am there to say, way to go, Rand Paul. You know, there's a couple areas, COVID and the terrible things that were done to the American people are one of the areas that Rand Paul, I think, has been very much on the tip of the spear, like Senator Ron Johnson, in differing ways, but the same topic. And I'm more than happy to give him an attaboy because I think that's what's honest. That's what honesty demands. Because, frankly, the attaboy means nothing if you only ever say, good boy, good boy, good boy. Right? There's never a time where you're like, yeah, that's not right. It's the old, you know, the Incredibles movie where the line where the guy says, well, if everyone's special, then nobody's special. Right? If everything you do is the greatest and the best, what's the value in saying it's the greatest and the best? It's not. It's just the norm. If everything is the greatest and the best, then the norm is the greatest and the best. Then it's your middle point. It's not your greatest. It's not your worst. And we have an obligation, particularly with our elected employees. Remember, we, the sovereigns of this nation, elect these people to represent us. It is our job to hold them accountable. It is our job to say, you're not going down the path that we think you should. As I said, Rand Paul, I think he did an excellent job yesterday in this effort to pass the resolution, which they did. And I had to laugh because I watched some of the coverage last night on this, and I heard, was it Chad Pergram? I think it was Chad Pergram. I don't want to misdescribe this because yeah. I don't really have a problem with Chad Pergram. He does his job. But I heard him say, well, there's one big thing here. By doing this, he went against the custom of the Senate. But it was said in such a way like they were breaking a rule. And in fact, Democrats claimed that rules were being broken, that things were not being done. Essentially, they didn't use the word constitutionally, but they inferred that by pushing this resolution out to the committee, that they weren't doing what is the right way to do it. But a custom is not a rule. A custom is not a constitutional mandate. A custom is just what you do. For example, you might have a custom that in a hot day, you see hard people, you know, you see city workers working out in the heat. Your custom is you bring them water. If one day you don't bring them water, you have not broken a rule. You didn't keep the custom, but that's what it comes in. It's just a preference. And we know the Senate, they live and breathe on all these customs and the proper deportment. They have said, John Thune among them, that to them, the higher good is serving the customs, maintaining the customs, even if it means that we're compromising people's their liberty, their freedom, and their constitutional rights. I have a very different view of things. To me, one's constitutional freedoms and liberty are far more important than the oldest custom that anyone could quote to me. And that's where you have to see the difference. Now, he's the chair of the committee. He led yesterday's event. We played a little bit of what he said. I quickly want to play. This could count as part. I got bigger good news. But here is, I just want to, so you can hear it. He said, look, we need to know. I started talking about this before the last break. He pointed out more than 1 million Americans are dead. Now, what he didn't say, but I will say, and it is absolutely true, is there is a large number, easily more than half of those people, that did not have to die. If not for the underhanded nature of what Dr. Fauci and his team did, pushing protocols that we know he knew would not work. He confessed it in his diary. And by the way, Senator Johnson, Ron Johnson, has his phone, his smartphone from that period, and they are working on getting information off of that phone to help us better understand what he did and didn't do, what he did and didn't know, and what he did to cover up things when he pushed for things he knew would harm the American people, but would serve his personal goals. This man needs to be in jail. Senator Rand Paul explaining, we need this information not just to hold him accountable, but because there will be other challenges like this, and we need to navigate them better.
11: This committee and the American people have a right to know why Dr. Fauci's agency funded dangerous research at the Wuhan Institute of Virology and what role he played in approving and overseeing it. Why he told his colleagues to delete emails. why he told them to delete emails and then delete the deleted file. What was he told in January 2020? What was said on those calls? What his agency did with and for the intelligence community? And whether, knowing what he knows now, he still believes that the risks were worth taking? Documents tell only part of the story. Many of these questions can be answered only by Dr. Fauci. He answered none of them. There will be another pandemic. The time to determine which legislative reforms are necessary to ensure that the mistakes of the past are not repeated is now, not later.
19: Now, he finished by making a very important distinction, because we keep hearing witch hunt. We keep hearing vengeance. He said, please, accuracy of language.
11: Holding a witness in contempt is a serious thing, and it should be rare. But the contempt power exists for precisely this circumstance. Oversight is not a courtesy this committee extends or a favor a former official grants us. It is a constitutional obligation. And when voluntary cooperation ends, Congress must be able to compel compliance with its lawful demands. That is Congress's compulsory instrument. A subpoena is not an invitation. A subpoena with no consequence is not a subpoena. It's a suggestion. Seeking the truth is not a witch hunt. Accountability is not vengeance. Accountability is what stands between the American people and a repeat of the mistakes and the very real consequences of the past.
19: He is absolutely correct. And this is a moment where I will give all due respect to Senator Rand Paul. He is not only doing the right thing, he is leading with that very boldness, that braveness that Aristotle talks about, acting justly, and I would even argue temperately, because he kept his cool during that whole thing when you had morons like Blumenthal and others vomiting out of their mouth. So that's just the beginning of the good news in this hour.
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18: Hi, I'm Nate Palmo, Republican-endorsed candidate for Secretary of State. 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I approve this message, and I ask for your vote on August 11th.
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7: 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Got him! Freely guns down another base runner here on this road trip.
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0: Well, hello there and welcome. A happy Freedom Friday. 888-737-1737 is the number. 888-737-1737. Farmer James, we haven't heard Farmer James in ages out of Wausau. He had called in and just left a message that, to remind me that hospitals inflated COVID numbers, a total fraud, as he said, that needs to be investigated. He's right. I mean, look, remember during COVID when nobody died of pneumonia in the flu? Now, every year, we have anywhere from like 20 to 60,000 people that die from the flu season. Except for during COVID, COVID cured the flu. It didn't. They were just grouping numbers in. Matter of fact, part of that's discussed in Dr. Fauci's diary. So you're absolutely right. Good to hear from you, by the way, Farmer James. Now, of course, where Senator Rand Paul is on the tip of the spear getting it right, enter that great bastion, that great pillar of moral truth, Tricky Dick Blumenthal, senator out of Connecticut, he of the stolen valor. He said, look, now we mentioned this yesterday. Here's the sound where he says, we need to hear from somebody, even if I don't know that guy's name.
1: Dr. Fauci had a well-founded fear based on facts that he was in jeopardy of prosecution for perjury. In fact, the chairman and others on the committee have said the quiet part out loud. They've shouted it repeatedly that their objective in that proceeding was, in fact, to put Dr. Fauci behind bars. He was represented by counsel who attempted to speak at this proceeding, even during the darkest days of the McCarthy hearings. Counsel were allowed to speak. We denied that opportunity to Dr. Fauci, and we should hear from his counsel before we move on this motion so that we can hear his side of the legal argument here.
0: Well, first of all, Rand Paul aptly responded and said, we're not interested in Dr. Fauci's lawyer's opinions. We want answers of the facts from Fauci. And he can't plead the Fifth. By the way, this would be a violation of the Fifth, to plead the Fifth and have a lawyer there that said, would say something to the effect of, well, if Dr. Fauci were to answer that question, he would likely say this, while he hides behind the Fifth Amendment, but yet his lawyer is going to be there to basically seed the narrative. No, you don't get to do that. But then the fun part was when Bernie Moreno, senator out of Ohio, said, what's the guy's name? And Dick Blumenthal had the same look on his face when they said, did you really serve in that capacity? He didn't know the name because it's all political theater for them. He wasn't done, Blumenthal, that is. He said, you know what we really need to get these answers? The guy that is blamed.

0: protection against self-incrimination that he needs.
1: Except for that giant pardon from the auto pen, right? Why don't we just build a corn maze and have a bunch of clowns run through it and call that a hearing?
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3: I'm Elizabeth McDonald, and this is the Fox Business Report.
4: Stocks are higher. The July employment report was disappointing. The U.S. lost 23,000 jobs last month. However, signs of a cooling job market could keep the Federal Reserve from raising interest rates next month. Wendy's shares are 3.5% higher. The restaurant chain reported weaker sales in the recent quarter, though the company says it is in the process of a turnaround plan. Its former CEO, Bob Wright, is back, and he believes the company can fix Wendy's issues. Boeing shares are flat. The Wall Street Journal says the FAA wants 737 MAX jets inspected for possible cracks in the body of the aircraft. Home builder Dreamfinders is buying Beazer Homes. 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That's your Fox Business Report. I'm Ginny Coselda. 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

0: Well, hello there and welcome. Joe Gigante, regular Joe. 888-737-1737. Now, want to finish what we heard what Dick Blumenthal said. Senator Ron Johnson also spoke, and the president responded to yesterday to this resolution. Before that, though, we have really big, really good breaking news. This, hot off the presses from the Green Bay Press Gazette, City Clerk Celestine Jeffries is resigning, or has resigned, her position. Now, why is this important? There's a lot of people listening around the country, don't know all the details, but I promise you, this is as good news for you as it is for the people in Green Bay. Celestine Jeffries is about as crooked as a rat's hind leg as one could be. First, she served as chief of staff for the equally crooked mayor, Eric Genrich. If you're not familiar, look up a picture of Papa Smurf. Pretty much the same. Very striking resemblance. So Eric Genrich, since he took over as mayor of Green Bay, has led the city down a pathway of election non-integrity. Fraud, questions of abuses, having non-employees, non-city employees, non-elected people running the elections, third-party people being brought in from liberal organizations, literally given the key to the room where the central count was being done with instructions that no one's allowed in unless this third-party person from a left-wing organization is present. Along the entirety of this, Celestine Jeffries has been his good and faithful servant, his lackey, so much so that when they drove out the principled city clerk because she was so unhappy over what was being done, they immediately put Celestine Jeffries in that position, and things went from bad to worse. That culminated recently where in two successive elections, they mailed double ballots out, double ballots to everyone. But it was an oopsie. Both times. Sure it was. And I have a bridge I'd like to sell you. Goes to nowhere. And it's on a wetland, but I can give it to you for a few million dollars. Now, I want to give credit to credit. There's so many people. I think that Polly Razor being one, Matt Razor. There's a number of people that in the city, in the surrounding area that have been paying attention to election integrity, have doggedly been trying to bring the truth to light in any number. I mean, they have listening devices, audio and video devices in City Hall, listening to private conversations of people. I mean, the list is ridiculous. And the reason why this benefits everyone is, look, I'm telling you right now, I don't care what state you live in. I don't care if it's as red as Florida. I promise you, you have people somewhere, particularly in your more localized government, that are your version of Celestine Jeffries. And the fact that they are able to get her out is great news for election integrity. Of course, I don't expect Eric Genrich to pick some good person for the job. He's going to probably try to find another lackey. So the pressure campaign cannot end. But this is good news for election integrity across the country, because it shows that if you do the work, put in the effort, these people can be held accountable. Now, in a joint statement from the city and Jeffries, it simply says, the city of Green Bay and Celestine Jeffries are jointly announcing that Ms. Jeffries has made the decision to step down from her role as city clerk. We wish her the best in her future endeavors. That's the sound of the bus going back over her. This will be the city's only statement on the matter. They put that in the statement. Which, of course, if you're an enterprising journalist, you're going to go and knock on their door harder and start asking questions. This is the only statement we're going to make. Mm-hmm. Now, of course, the statement doesn't reference any of the long list of grievances and abuses undertaken by Celestine Jeffries. That is not by accident. Nor is the timing of this, because it was just a few days ago where an attorney representing the complainants over this duplicate ballot lawsuit that's going on were challenging the city's explanation on the incidents. The attorney turned to the Wisconsin Elections Commission asking them to use their subpoena powers to get a more detailed account, including what role Celestine Jeffries played as she was on administrative leave following those incidents. So they turned up the heat, and then they're like, yep, he's out. She's out. Goodbye. Now, if I'm the people that are suing, don't stop. Don't give up the suit because she's out. Because she's only one of the many cogs in this wheel that need to be exposed and removed. But it is very, very good news that she is gone. And the good, now, if Ahmaud Rivera wasn't running for something, I imagine they'd probably try to stick him in there, the other lackey serving the great Papa Smurf of Green Bay. But it's very good news. I'm excited that it happened. I want to thank all the, and I know there's more people, and I apologize. I don't have a list in front of me, but there's a number of people, concerned citizens of the city and of the county, that wanted to make sure that the truth was exposed. They've done a great job, and they've frankly achieved a very important goal. Now, what you don't do, what I always say, when they're on the ropes, you don't stop punching so they can get their footing. You punch harder until you get the knockout, figuratively speaking, of course. You've got them on the ropes. Keep punching. Now, Senator Johnson, as I said, also out of Wisconsin, just happens to be, he was on the Faulkner Focus on Fox News Channel after yesterday's hearing, explaining what it means to have Dr. Fauci's phone. Now, remember, this contempt of Congress doesn't even include anything that they may find in the phone because they just got it. They don't even have any information. But he kind of laid out why it's not only what they can find on it, but what's important. Now, we talked about this whole Fifth Amendment thing, right? Well, of course, his so-called presidential pardon covers federal prosecution. But as Senator Johnson pointed out, there's others looking to prosecute this man.
1: Pardon was sweeping over, you know, the time that from, what was it, 2014, 2015, till he left government service, or maybe even up the time to the Biden administration left office. So that's a sweeping pardon. So whatever evidence we uncover from those devices, including his phone, probably can't be used to prosecute him on federal crimes. I don't know what jeopardy you might have in states. I know the right. Attorney General from Florida is looking at this. Tommy Tuberville, Coach Tuberville, becomes the governor of Alabama, says his goal is to have Anthony Fauci in court every day for the rest of his life. Again, so states may pursue charges, but from my standpoint, it's so important that the American public understands what happened here. There's so many legitimate questions that deserve answers, and the first level of accountability is exposure, exposing the truth. That started with Anthony Fauci big time with the release of those diaries in that hearing on last Wednesday.
0: So, and he's absolutely right. And by the way, Governor DeSantis has been on the media the past couple of days confirming exactly what Senator Johnson said. And he says, oh, yeah, we're going to look at it, and we look forward to receiving this evidence. Perp walk, prosecute, prison time. That's what it needs to be. Now, President Trump, he was doing a signing event yesterday, of course, on the executive orders to try to stop birthright citizenship, the abuses of it, stop birthright tourism. And he was asked about, is it fair that this should be done to Dr. Fauci?
2: Do you think the DOJ should prosecute Dr. Fauci?
3: Well, you know, they prosecuted Peter Navarro, and they prosecuted Steve Bannon, two very decent people, over something that essentially was never prosecuted before. And there are sort of telltale signs of similarity. And they went to jail for a number of months over something that I saw one of the analysts said they used to laugh at it in the Justice Department when something like that was referred. But Merrick Garland prosecuted two very decent people and sent them to jail. I wasn't president. I would have given him a pardon in 2 seconds. But I wasn't. It was after I left. They waited till after I left, and then they prosecuted these two people, and they ought to be ashamed of themselves. So when you see that happen, you sort of say, maybe he should. What he did is far more serious than a lot of crimes, frankly. But they prosecuted two people when nothing like that has ever taken place before.
0: Now, of course, he was doing an executive order signing, two of them, as I said, when it came to the question of how to tamp down on abuses of the birthright citizenship concept, where they apply the 14th Amendment to illegal aliens when it was never, ever intended to do such. Stephen Miller was present. He articulated exactly the situation that this, again, let's talk about the real history, what the 14th Amendment was created for.
4: The 14th Amendment was passed exclusively in the aftermath of the Civil War so that to ensure that the children of slaves would be citizens. It had no other meaning and purpose outside of that. And that's been clear, obviously, since the day that it was passed. You can go back, you can read the congressional debates. This is not something that's even seriously contested by anybody. The president is using his authority as commander-in-chief to sign first an executive order using the new ruling the Supreme Court issued to expand the definitions of people who are ineligible for birthright citizenship. That includes, for example, alien enemies of the United States, members of foreign terrorist organizations, and large categories of people who lobby and act on behalf of foreign governments. And so with taking this action, it ensures that large numbers of people who wrongly would be getting birthright citizenship will no longer be eligible for those benefits.
0: So there you have it. First and foremost, they're narrowing the definitions. Now this, again, is something that could easily be done with a piece of legislation where we have a majority of Republicans in the House and Senate, or so we're told. They can't move on the Save America Act. Can't move on hardly anything. But even the Supreme Court said, look, the simple fix is do it through legislation. Stephen Miller went on to explain. This bans, they're not just, by the way, they're not just going after the individuals. But part of this is they're targeting the companies that are profiting off of birthright citizenship, or excuse me, birthright tourism, rather. And that's a big change as well. One that, I mean, look, what they did is they looked at the Supreme Court decision and they crafted these executive orders to work in such a way that they're kind of filling in holes, right? The gaps that they found in the first try. And this isn't by accident. I'll let Stephen Miller finish and I'll explain the goal here.
4: The second action that he's taking, which is especially historic, is for the first time ever in American history to ban birth tourism. So I want you to really let that sink in. This has been something that people have talked about not only for years, but for decades. The idea that people come here pretending to be a tourist, pretending to be a visitor, saying they want to go to Disneyland, they want to go visit a monument or go to a national park, but the real reason they're here is to have a child, to make that child an automatic citizen, leave our country, and then have a U.S. citizen child. It gives them access under this broken system to welfare benefits, ultimately to the voting booth, and all the other rights and privileges that belong solely to Americans. So that practice of birth tourism is, as of the signing of this order, hereby banned.
0: So again, we're narrowing it. We're going after the bad actors, as, by the way, they should. There's no immunity to illegality. And if people are coming, because there's fraud involved, if they come here saying, oh, I just want to come on vacation, and by going through these companies, this is where it's brilliant, by going after the birthright tourism companies, they can establish that these people lied for the reason they were coming, that the intention was solely to give birth to a child on U.S. soil to create the citizenship. That, by the way, goes outside of the Supreme Court decision, but gives you solid legal grounds to prosecute the companies and to kick the people out and to deny citizenship to these children as well they should be. He said, look, this might be the biggest deal. We've done a lot of big things. This may be the biggest of them all in terms of what we've done as an administration.
4: And what that means is that no one in the world is any more allowed to obtain a visa for this fraudulent purpose. It is probably, and President Trump has done many historic things on immigration, too many to list now, sealed the southern border shut, record deportations, record integrity, stopping foreign terrorist entry, record reduction in drug seizures, dismantling criminal cartels, dismantling the gangs, right? Everything he's done that has been so unprecedented. I would put this in the top three in terms of importance, because it ends what has been one of the gravest and most egregious abuses of the American system, and it keeps American citizenship sacred.
0: It's absolutely true. He's spot on. It's very good news, and let's be clear what the game here is. What they're doing is they're going to put these executive orders out. They will enforce them. They know they'll be challenged, and the game here is simple. The plan is simple. Let it be challenged, even all the way up to the Supreme Court. And if we prevail on the Supreme Court, wonderful. If we don't prevail in the Supreme Court in the second round, we learn why. We look at those reasons, whether they're good reasons or bad reasons. And then when they do round three, they further try to redefine things so as to eliminate all these excuses, thus eventually forcing the Supreme Court to make the right decision.
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0: Well, hello there and welcome. Joe Gigante, your regular Joe. We have breaking news just coming in over the wires. We just actually watched part of it live on the break, so breaking news coming your way. Senator Bill Cassidy out of Louisiana, someone that's tried to go scorched earth on the president, not happy about how this president has talked about him and so forth, trying to do the most damage he can before he leaves office in January, has just announced moments ago that he will be a yes vote on the Blanche nomination for attorney general. Now, this is important because, of course, Susan Collins and Lisa Murkowski have both said they will not vote. Mitch McConnell, who's apparently alive, likely won't be there to vote, and even if he was, would likely be a no vote. So by Cassidy committing to a yes vote, it certainly almost certainly ensures a 50-vote margin with, if necessary, the vice president can break any potential, although if you look at the numbers, there won't likely be a tie. But either way, it pretty much ensures that Todd Blanche will become the next attorney general. It could happen as early as this evening, depending on procedural events, could be as late as tomorrow evening. Of course, Senate wants to get out of Washington, so they'll probably go quick. All right, we had the breaking news. I want to try to grab your call here before the break, but we literally have 20 seconds before we have to go to break. So hang in there. We'll try to get you to the next segment. 888-737-1737 is the number that you can call or text. But the breaking news, Cassidy apparently, I guess, doesn't want to be completely remembered as the biggest bleep in the Senate. So trying to go a little bit nicer here when it comes to the nomination on the Attorney General. We could see him confirmed, as early as this afternoon or as late as tomorrow evening.
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17: Barb Bittner, a 20-year business owner who will cut property taxes and reduce regulations. 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
18: I'm Will Martin, the Republican Party of Wisconsin endorsed candidate for Lieutenant Governor. I helped Governors Thompson and Walker implement welfare-to-work reforms, expand housing affordability and homeownership, train hundreds of people for construction trades, and finalize 120 of President Trump's Opportunity Zones. I'm running to get the Badger State back on track and make Wisconsin affordable again. I hope to earn your vote on August 11th. 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
19: Hi, this is State Senator Andre Jacques with an important election message. I have been blessed beyond anything I could have imagined to serve as your state senator. And now it's time for another strong conservative to fight for us. I know that Nick Crevillion is up for the challenge, and I'm proud to officially endorse Nick to serve as our voice and replace me in representing the 1st Senate District. Nick Crevillion is a devoted family man, sportsman, and patriot, an Army combat veteran who honorably served in Afghanistan. Nick's a small businessman who served more than 5 years as my district director, helping me fight the Madison Swamp. Nick Crevillion has my full endorsement for State Senate on Tuesday, August 11th.
20: 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I'd be honored to have your vote on August 11th.
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1: A thumbs up for Todd Blanche. I'm Dave Anthony, Fox News, from Republican Senator Bill Cassidy, who just said he'll put aside his differences with the president and vote yes to confirm the acting attorney general to be full-time AG.
2: Mr. Blanche is not perfect, and he will tell you this, but the choice is not between perfection and Mr. Blanche. It is between Mr. Blanche and another acting attorney general who may not run the department effectively under President Trump.
1: Two other Republican senators say they'll join Democrats voting no, Lisa Murkowski and Susan Collins. If one more GOP senator opposes Blanche, the nomination would be rejected at a vote possibly today. That Blanche confirmation, just one item on the Senate's to-do list.
22: The Senate is on a crash course to complete its work for the summer in the next 24 hours and leave until September. One item they will complete is a bill crafted by the late Lindsey Graham to sanction Russia.
1: That vote could come this hour. Fox's Chad Pergram also reports from the Capitol.
22: The Senate also takes a test vote on a bipartisan bill to avoid a government shutdown this fall, but it will not pass the Save America Act. In fact, it's unclear if the Senate will even entertain a budget framework which could address election security.
1: President Trump's pushing that Save America Act, which would also require proof of citizenship and ID to vote. The president won't like this. The appeals court has halted his construction project of the White House ballroom, ruling he needs congressional approval, but that decision's on hold for 2 weeks to allow for a Trump appeal to the Supreme Court. We got an economic update this morning showing jobs were lost last month, a decline of 23,000 instead of the gain of 80,000 expected, and hiring for May and June revised down by 100,000. But White House National Economic Council Director Kevin Hassett tells Fox that this is different than just losses.
23: If you throw out the World Cup and the government workers, we actually had a number that was about plus 100,000, which is about what we expected given that the unemployment rate went down.
1: That rate dropped a tenth to 4.1%. 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
1: A Tennessee senator takes a step to becoming governor. Marsha Blackburn won the Republican primary.
28: We are a solid red conservative state, and all of these socialist communist policies end at the Tennessee state line.
1: Blackburn faces Democrat Jerry Green in November. Whoever wins will be the state's first female governor. Another Republican in Tennessee was primaried out. Congressman Andy Ogles lost despite having President Trump's endorsement.
29: Ogles lost the GOP primary for Tennessee's 5th congressional district. Republican voters picked Charlie Hatcher, Tennessee's former agriculture commissioner and state veterinarian, who received the backing of Republican Governor Bill Lee. Hatcher still insists he is a pro-Trump Republican. Ogles, a member of the more conservative Freedom Caucus, has also been the source of controversies regarding campaign finance reporting. Hatcher will now face Democratic nominee Chas Mulder, the mayor of Columbia, Tennessee. Eben Brown, Fox News.
1: Firefighters are making progress around Spokane, Washington, battling 3 wildfires that have burned down or damaged more than 900 homes and structures. Now a grim story out of Chicago about a funeral home.
30: The remains of 50 people discovered during a license inspection of South Chicago Chapel, where investigators say multiple bodies were kept unrefrigerated in various states of decomposition, and a gruesome scene. This woman lives next door.
31: It was always like maybe like a few days, like you'd always smell it. Like, it was constant. It was always something weird.
30: The state now deeming the funeral home a danger to public safety for now the funeral director. Johanna Morgan's license is temporarily suspended as the remains are off to the Cook County Medical Examiner's Office. Also amid complaints of loved ones' remains that have gone missing. No word yet if any charges will be filed in this case. In Chicago, Jeff Manasso, Fox News.
1: On Wall Street, the Dow's up 136 points. The Nasdaq's gaining 280. I'm Dave Anthony. This is Fox.
18: 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I helped Governors Thompson and Walker implement welfare-to-work reforms, expand housing affordability and home ownership, train hundreds of people for construction trades, and finalize 120 of President Trump's opportunity zones. I'm running to get the Badger State back on track and make Wisconsin affordable again. I hope to earn your vote on August 11th. 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
5: Fighting for truth, justice, and the American way. Without the cape, we're the superpowers, not even a sidekick. Heck, we don't even have fancy gadgets. This is just Joe and his trusty microphone, made in the USA. This is the regular Joe Show. Oh, so good.

0: Hello there and welcome. Joe Gigante, your regular Joe, 888-737-1737 is the number. 888-737-1737 is the number to call or text. 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We have a very packed third hour of this Freedom Friday edition of the regular Joe Show. On the second and third segment of the hour, we'll be talking to Michael Alfonso, who is a candidate for the 7th Congressional District in Wisconsin. Of course, that primary next Tuesday. We have really big, really important breaking news for gun owners and advocates of the Second Amendment. We'll get to. But first, I promised Dennis we would get to his call. He waited patiently through the break. I appreciate that. Dennis, welcome to the regular Joe Show, sir. What's on your mind today?
1: Yeah, Joe, good morning. We were wondering about the selective service with these tourist babies and the people that are trying to run for public office right now that are communists. If they don't have to sign up or have to serve, if we have to go to war and our patriots are standing the wire, what are these people doing behind us?
0: Well, I mean, that's a fair question. I mean, first of all, Dennis, and I appreciate the call. First and foremost, there's no way to check status legally. We can only check status on older individuals and deceased individuals. Now, all American citizens, no, it doesn't matter if that's, let's just put in quotes, American citizens here, talking about like birthright, birthright citizenship, that kind of thing. Anyone that is considered a citizen is required to sign up for selective service at age 18. That would include people like Abdul El-Sayed, who was born in the United States, any of these birthright tourism situations. Technically, they would have to be. Now, I understand what you're saying. Are they doing it? But then let me just turn the question around on you, Dennis. Do we want those people in our military? I mean, let's understand, why are China and Russia two of the largest driving forces financially and in terms of human capital behind birthright tourism? Because they want to take the country from within. Now, I'm not saying there should be an exception. I'm not saying that they should be allowed to get away with breaking the law, because it is the law at age 18 that you have to sign up for selective service. But I'm not going to cry if Abdul El-Sayed doesn't sign up or isn't. The guy's in his 40s now, so it really would. I mean, it's going to take a while to get to him in any kind of a draft, if there were a draft. But I don't want these people in selective service. I don't want them there because their allegiance isn't to the United States. Their allegiance isn't to protecting this great experiment in self-government. As a matter of fact, I'd be willing to wager they absolutely sign up, especially those coming out of China, because they want to infiltrate everything they can. Remember, back, it was said, I think it was the 1950s, in the communist USSR, we will not take America from without, we must take it from within. So they absolutely, I would not be shocked at all to find out that each and every one of them sign up. I imagine some might, when they get of age, might volunteer to join the military under that. I don't know that we want people like that infiltrating our military, because it gives them direct ability to weaken our defenses, physically, literally, institutionally, everything you can think of. Dennis, I appreciate the call. It's not a bad question, because, again, everybody should be following those rules. But I don't know that we gain anything by having them follow those rules. So from that point of view, legally, we have no way that we can address that. Now, the big breaking news, which is also good news here on this third hour, this statement coming in part from the Gun Owners of America, a great organization. Many people know who the NRA is. The joke used to be Gun Owners of America is the conservative Second Amendment group. Anyway, I'm just joking. It's a little inside Washington joke. NRA is a great group. Not saying they aren't. But they are certainly to the right of the NRA. There's no question about it. If I recall, their website is goa.org. I did a lot of work with them when I was still in the Washington area. Just a fantastic group run by patriots. They were celebrating the decision by U.S. District Judge James Wesley Hendricks, as the article says, that gave a lesson that should have been learned in civics class. Congress may use powers the Constitution grants, not powers an agency finds convenient after its legal excuse disappears. At issue was the National Firearms Act of 1934. Now, the U.S. District Court for the Northern District of Texas ruled that that NFA, that's what they refer to, the National Firearms Act of 1934, restrictions are unconstitutional for untaxed firearms and permanently blocked the ATF from enforcing them against plaintiffs, their members, and their customers. Alcohol, Tobacco, and Firearms, ATF. The lawsuit, which was brought by GOA, Gun Owners Foundation, Silencer Shop Foundation, Palmetto State Armory, Silencer Co., BNT USA, the Firearms Regulatory Accountability Coalition, individual plaintiff Brady Wetz, and a coalition of 15 pro-gun states, Alaska, Georgia, Idaho, Indiana, Kansas, Louisiana, Montana, North Dakota, Oklahoma, South Carolina, South Dakota, Texas, Utah, West Virginia, and Wyoming. If your state wasn't on there, replace your leadership. Judge James Wesley Hendricks held that Congress wiped out the constitutional basis for federal gun registration when it zeroed the transfer in making taxes on NFA items in the One Big Beautiful Bill Act of 2025. The court rejected the government's attempt to save the regulation under the Commerce Clause, which was the same excuse that John Roberts used to maintain Obamacare. In this case, the judge said, no, not going to happen. Judge Hendricks said, the challenged NFA provisions are unconstitutional. Congress's choice to eliminate the transfer in making taxes matters, and the defendants cannot save the NFA's regulatory scheme by referring to a power that Congress never invoked. Efforts to render the NFA constitutional must come from Congress, not this court. The injunction stops the ATF from enforcing federal gun registration requirements, Form 1 and Form 4 applications, fingerprinting, and photography mandates against the protected parties. The court stayed the order for 7 days so the Department of Justice can seek, they can look for appellate review if it so chooses to do so. Now, the person that led a lot of this was Congressman Andrew Clyde, a Republican from Georgia, who led those efforts specifically to get this end goal. Now, this, again, where you use a little creativity, you stick to it, you get it done. He purposely wanted that legislation that zeroed out the numbers, because when you make it that you can't tax it, the whole thing fell apart. He knew that would happen. That was the end goal, and they achieved that goal. And it's very good news for those of us that advocate for the Second Amendment. Now, I quickly, I'm debating. I'm looking at the clock because we got Michael Alfonso coming up. I tell you what we're going to do. we'll see if we can. I want to do the Tallarico stuff. We may have to hold Tallarico to Monday. Trust me. Monday, he will still be the same left-wing lunatic that he is today. He's obviously trying to even move further left and take on the DSA mantle in how he's approaching things. We had sound on that. But first, it wouldn't be a Freedom Friday if we didn't have Tim from Lublin on the line, who has one of his great songs for us. And by the way, completely uncoordinated here, right? He didn't know when he said what song it would be this week that we're going to have Michael Alfonso on this very episode of the Regular Joe Show. So kind of a little serendipity here on Freedom Friday, Tim.
2: Good timing of serendipity. One might wonder if it isn't divine providence to try to time it together to help us in our fight to keep our freedoms.
0: No question about it. Now, I understand. I mean, you have a very diverse song list, playbook that you go from. This time, you're doing a little bit of hip-hop, as is my understanding.
2: Yeah, there's a little classic back in the days when hip-hop wasn't all profanity and derogatory. There was a time when it was just fun and a good beat to dance to. So I pulled something from out of my old hat from the days from a one-hit wonder by the name of Young MC and made it as a salute to Michael Alfonso in the hopes that he gets elected to Congress.
0: Well, you know, it's me. I know that song all too well. I used to play it in bars. But, Tim, take it away.
3: Wisconsin needs a fighter, don't you know? That's why we need Michael Alfonso. Washington failed, and that is sad. That's why we need this smart young lad. If we don't want to tempt fate, Alfonso sends up to the deep state. He'll help defend the American way by standing up to the DSA. Washington needs a good kick in the rump. Alfonso was endorsed by President Trump. If we want this country to be on top, this government growth has got to stop. So help the private sector grow by voting for Michael Alfonso. Be sure to vote early if if you can, or on August 11th, vote for the man. Alfonso for Congress.
0: And you know, Tim, I love the creativity that goes into each and every one of these. You never know. That might become, in these final days of the primary, that could very well be the song that he plays every time that he comes out to speak at one of these events. I mean, and I don't know. Hopefully you don't have to pay Young MC any kind of royalty free fee, but that was a great one.
2: Well, thank you, as always. If he wants to do that, please. So, because I think because it's political parody, I don't think he has to worry about royalties. I just hope it helps boost his morale and at the same time gets him over the finish line and gets him over to D.C. for the 7th District.
0: Sounds well, Tim, I'm going to ask him that very question right after this break.
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6: 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I helped Governors Thompson and Walker implement welfare-to-work reforms, expand housing affordability and homeownership, train hundreds of people for construction trades, and finalize 120 of President Trump's Opportunity Zones. I'm running to get the Badger State back on track and make Wisconsin affordable again. I hope to earn your vote on August 11th. 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

0: Welcome back. Joe Gigante, regular Joe, 888-737-1737 is the number. 888-737-1737 is the number to call or text. If you have a question for Michael Alfonso, who is running for Congress in the 7th Congressional District in Wisconsin, you can use that number to send that question in. Speaking of the man, he's on the hotline. Mike, welcome back to the regular Joe Show. How are you today?
1: Great. You know, I'm over in Barron County today, running around on the campaign trail, but it's always good to join your show, even if it's just virtually.
0: Well, we're glad. We always love to have you in studio. Now, I know you were on hold towards the end of that last segment. I don't know if you heard one of our Merry Band of Regulars. Tim from Lublin does a song a week. And this week, purely by happenstance, it was in your honor. Were you able to hear the song?
1: I did catch it. And, you know, me and my campaign manager were just laughing so hard listening to it. We're going to need the file of that song.
0: We can get you the MP3. Tim's a great patriot, a great conservative. He's really creative. And as a guy that played that song in clubs and bars when it first came out, I got to tell you, that's the most unique application I've ever heard of the song Bust a Move. But it'll be all yours. I promise we'll email it to you after the show.
1: Oh, thank you.
0: Now, I want to start out, we've asked hard questions in the past. There's a lot of ground I want to cover. Obviously, the primary is on Tuesday. Technically a four-way primary, but there's the three main candidates. Of course, you, in my humble opinion, the top of the heap, the one that people should choose. But I think this may help to clear the air a little, given some of the craziness that's been coming out of Wisconsin's gubernatorial race on the Democrat side. Three very important, difficult questions. Are you pro Culver's or are you anti Culver's? Do you fear for your life when you eat at Culver's?
1: No, I do not. And, you know, it's crazy that Francesca Hong has a problem with white people when she's running to represent a state that is 85% white people. You know, I stopped in Culver's. I probably stopped in there once a week. And, you know, I took a picture with some of the employees because I love Culver's. I love Culver's workers. I also love Quick Trip. Here in Wisconsin, you got to love Wisconsin businesses, and I do.
0: It's really astounding. I mean, of course, she has her issues. Obviously, she was concerned about her son being half white, which, I mean, hopefully her son is still young enough that he didn't hear. I can't imagine being a child hearing that kind of thing. Now, this brings me to the other very important and hard question. If you win election, when you win election to the United States House of Representatives in November, will you introduce a bill that would end Thanksgiving in the United States, or are you pro-Thanksgiving?
1: I am pro-Thanksgiving, and my message to Francesca Hong is come and take it. We earned Thanksgiving, and we will celebrate it every single day until the day I die.
0: And now this brings me to the other question, which you may have kind of inferred your answer, but are you a holiday curmudgeon, or do you actually like to celebrate the beauty that is the United States and our wonderful holidays?
1: So I love holidays. You know, despite what you may hear, one of Evita's ancestors was named Ebenezer, but I still do love Christmas.
0: Now, I'm just curious. This is a more serious, because we've had this debate here in the show. Because I have some difficulty with this. Your top three, for me, it's Christmas is number one. Number two for me is really kind of, it's always, I think it's really the 4th of July. I say it's kind of, it's a very close tie for number two with Thanksgiving. And then Easter would be number three. I'm just curious, what are your top three holidays as in terms of celebrating holidays?
1: You know, I got to go. For number one, the 4th of July, you know, in northern Wisconsin, nothing beats a great boat parade and having all your family come up north. That's amazing. Christmas is awesome, too, because you see the whole family. Everybody's got time off. And, you know, number three, I'm going to go with Halloween. It's
0: really
1: just so much fun, especially if you have, you know, young kids around you. They love Halloween. The excitement is so much fun. And people will tell you that Halloween is demonic. It was actually founded by Christians. So it is a Christian holiday.
0: All Hallows Eve.
1: Yeah.
0: Indeed. So we actually have, I just want to get that out of the way. Since obviously it's a contested primary, I wanted to make sure we address those all important issues. Now we've got some others. You have a new ad that just came out. We're going to play it for you in the next segment, or play it for the audience in the next segment. But you put a release out, fact-checking one of your opponents, because one of the things they're trying to do, and I think it's kind of, I'll be honest, I think it's ironic that Jesse Evans is trying to call you a carpetbagger, considering she ran in a different district for Congress last time around. She ran in the 3rd district. Now this time around she moved so she could run in the 7th district, and yet she's going to call you a carpetbagger. And now if I understand correctly, my math may be a little off, but other than the short period of time you worked for Dan Bongino, I'm pretty sure the 7th district has been your home, correct?
1: That is 100% right. And, you know, I just have to say, all across the nation, communists are winning Democratic primaries. And here in the state of Wisconsin, Francesca Hong could very well win her primary. And my opponents are spending time and other people's money attacking me, lying to the voters, saying I don't live here. But I'm not surprised. You know, these attacks are from desperate rhinos who will not stop me from my job of meeting every single voter and sharing my plan for the district.
0: Well, and, you know, there, again, I know that there's third-party organizations that can do whatever they want. You know, they don't have to coordinate or anything else. But one of the groups that's been out there that's been trying to take aim at you, America Future Fund, which is a political action committee that has ties back to Mitt Romney, among others, they've been trying to take shots at you in favor of people like Jesse Eben. And I just think it's telling, again, tell me who your friends are, right? Tells me who you are. I don't know that Mitt Romney represents the people in the beliefs and the values of the 7th.
1: No, and, you know, this is something that Republicans deal with all the time. It's the rhinos. There's this group of Republicans who just hate President Trump. They hate his agenda and anyone attached to it. This isn't really an attack at me. This is an attack at President Trump's agenda. You see it from Mitch McConnell, who's holding up the SAVE Act. You see it all over the country. But, you know, that's the important thing to remember. These lies, they don't work in the 70s.

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1: I'm Jerry Willis, and this is the Fox Business Report.
2: Stocks are higher with anticipation the Federal Reserve can hold off on raising interest rates after the U.S. economy lost 23,000 jobs in July, though the unemployment rate declined to 4.1%. White House Economic Council Director Kevin Hassett says the job creation numbers were skewed by some schools remaining open longer because of snow days earlier in the year, which pushed school layoffs into July, resulting in 50,000 fewer government jobs, though also job creation in May and June was revised lower. Wendy's reported a disappointing quarter. Sales declined and it's cutting its dividend, though shares turned higher after its CEO Bob Wright said he returned to the company because he believes he can fix Wendy's issues. That's your Fox Business Report. I'm Ginny Coselda. Invested in you.
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9: 1-7-3-7. Talking with Michael Alfonso, running for the 7th Congressional District in the state of Wisconsin. The big prime.

0: primary coming up on Tuesday. So if you're early voting or if you're voting on Tuesday and you're in the 7th District, I will make it very clear. I endorsed Michael very early on, very proudly so. Have zero regrets as this campaign has gone on. He has continued, in my humble opinion, to prove why he is the best choice in this primary. And we were discussing before the break, one of his opponents, who literally moved districts, accused him of being a carpetbagger, despite the fact that he grew up in Lando Lakes. Then his family moved to Wausau. I mean, he grew up in the heart of the district itself, which, I mean, I guess it takes a little bit of chutzpah. Now, I want to just make clear for the audience, that person, Jesse Eben, I have offered Jesse the opportunity to come on this show numerous times, in person, when I've seen her at different Lincoln, Reagan-Trump dinners. I've texted her. I recently called her, and she actually answered. She didn't know it was my number. That was obvious when she realized who it was on the phone, and she struggled to get off the phone as fast as possible, promising to call me back after her meeting. Well, that was 3 weeks ago. So that's a very long meeting, and I'm sure that she'll get back to me on the 12th or the 13th. But either way, so they've had ample opportunity to come on the show. I had one of the other primary candidates, Kevin Hermaning, on the show, and one of the things that he is focused in on, he hasn't really focused on the location so much as age. So with that, Michael, I want to kind of start there. You know, it's amazing to me. We hear so many people, particularly in the baby boom generation, talk about the young kids aren't doing anything. Well, you're a young man that's done a lot, including work your way through college, go out and work and support yourself. You're married, you have a new baby, and now you're like, look, there's problems. I want to be part of the solution. And you have the same boomers like Hermaning that are sitting there out of both sides of their mouth. Why aren't the young people doing something? Here's a young person doing something, and apparently that's the wrong approach.
1: Yeah, you know, I'll admit it. To the voters, you're right. Nancy Pelosi has almost 60 years on me. She has more experience than me, and during all that time, she's been selling out American taxpayers and building her own pocket. The big difference is I'm actually going to be working for the voters. That's my agenda.
0: And again, we've had this experience, right? They talk about one of the arguments we keep hearing is we need someone that's been doing this for 40 and 50 years. Well, here's the problem. The ones that have been doing it, Mitch McConnell's been doing it, I'm pretty sure, since Jesus walked the earth, and it's not really worked to our advantage, whether it's Republicans or Democrats. I mean, again, it shouldn't really be about age anyway. It should be content of character, what people stand for. And to that end, let's go there. I mean, when you have a new ad, by the way, that addresses this whole carpetbagger issue. Let me play this first. I want people to hear it. And then I want, again, let's get into those that haven't made their mind up, that are still trying to decide. It's more important to me they know what you stand for than what everyone wants to attack on. So we'll start with this new ad called Send the Northwoods to Washington.
2: They promised free everything. Cuba believed them until there was nothing left. Michael Alfonso's grandparents left Cuba for the Midwest. Now, Democratic Socialists are selling America the same lie. They'll say Michael was handed this, but all he got was a time clock at 14 and a tuition bill he paid himself. He'll fight for lower prices, lower property taxes, and affordable health care because his family knows what free costs. Send the Northwoods to Washington.
0: Now, I think it summarizes beautifully, but let's go. What is your platform? President Trump, by the way, I want to make sure we make this clear. Everybody in the race says they are Trump conservative, despite the fact that one of those people, Kevin Hermaning, was very pro-DeSantis, very openly so. There's print out there, print articles where he said he wasn't sure if he was supporting President Trump if he ran again, but was looking at DeSantis. Jesse Eben claims to be a Trump conservative, yet the only person in the race that has Trump's endorsement multiple times is you, because he sees something in you he doesn't in the others.
1: Well, and I'll tell you what it was, because I sat down with the president. You know, you actually have to get interviewed for the endorsement process. They don't just hand it out to anybody. I sat down with President Trump, and he cares about Wisconsin. He actually credits it for his victories every single time. And I told him, look, we're losing young people in Wisconsin. The candidate for governor right now, Francesca Hong, gets 3/4 of the under 44 vote. The problem is young people, and we need messengers who can go out there and talk to young people. You know, I hate to sound like such a Democrat here and say DEI, But the messenger matters when you go in to talk to these young people. They want to see someone who's going through the same things they are, who's dealing with rural health care problems. I had to drive 2 hours for my daughter to be born. I pay health care. I know how expensive these things are. And they want someone who is living the same thing they are so that they know this person is going to work for them. But at the same time, I'm not going to forget about our great older generation. We need to make sure Social Security is protected for them. They paid into this, and we are going to make sure they get their money out. And I'm going to stand with President Trump to make sure there is no tax on Social Security. You already paid tax when you earned it the first time. No need to pay tax a second time.
0: Amen. Now, in terms of the overall issues, this fixation on your age, I've talked to you a number of times on the air. I've looked at where you stand. Again, when it comes to conservative bona fides, I would challenge anyone to tell me where you don't come down on a well-thought-through conservative principle, and not just the idea that you know the concept, but that you have a plan, whether it's farms and families, helping make them strong again. You're unapologetically pro-life. You want to see states' rights come back to the fore, defending religious freedom. And these all are issues that you articulate well on your website, alfonsoforwisconsin.com. You had an issues page from the get-go, unlike some candidates who it took until a few weeks ago to get them. Tell us about why it is these are your priorities and how you think you'll make the difference.
1: Simply put, because I'm America first. I'm running to make sure that the America that my daughter is handed when she turns 18 is the better than the one that I was given. And that's what every generation believed in before now, that it's our job to cultivate this American dream, to make it better for the next generation. And I'm going to work every single day to do just that.
0: Now, we look at some of these, and again, I follow social media things, the supporters out there, and the different things. One of the things, you've been endorsed by the St. Croix Valley Young Republicans. Now, again, I'm going to give the background so you can tell us where you stand on it, not so much about what your opponent in the primary is, but again, there's been this argument, who understands the situation in Washington better, who's more conservative, who has the vision? One member of the St. Croix Young Republicans group posted on social media talking about his first meeting with Kevin Hermaning earlier this year, where, and I take him at his word, he has a direct quote, he said one of the first things that he said that stuck with me was when he told the room of voters under age 25 that, quote, we should kiss the ground Mitch McConnell walks on, end quote. There's a lot I want to say to that. There's a lot I want to respond to that. I will never do that. I'll leave it at that. But does this encapsulate how you view solving problems in Washington? And I guess what would if you were to talk to that same group, you've obviously talked to the group at one point, what would your message be to them? Because again, I don't think they're looking to say, someday I want to be the next Mitch McConnell. They want to get married. They want to own a house. They want to live the American dream.
1: Yeah, you know, my message to young people right now is don't fall for the lies of free stuff. My grandparents in Cuba, many people around them fell for that lie of free stuff, and now they are destroyed. They're all equitable in their levels of suffering. That's it. You can't take the easy way out. Only hard work, cutting government spending, making sure you're saving every dime. Yeah, I'll admit, it's hard starting out. It's actually harder for my generation starting out than it was for my parents. But that's no reason to make an excuse. The American dream is still there. We can make it happen, but we also need policies that are going to bring back the America that our parents and grandparents grew up in.
0: Now, to that end, one of the things we discussed in the show yesterday with the audience, because people, and I know one of the things President Trump has articulated that he likes about you, as you said, the messenger counts. We have people like Francesca Hong that are on the younger side, that are out there saying how wonderful socialism and Marxism and communism are, and they're the solution to everything. One of the things, and I'd like you to address your thoughts on this, that I pointed out yesterday is most young people, whether they're conservatives like yourself or even those that are kind of falling prey to the siren song of so-called socialism, when you talk to them, the one part where they kind of all agree is that we're in the position we're in, the struggles that you're seeing in your generation are the result of actions, missteps, difficulties, or outright corruption coming out of the government. Well, the Democratic Socialists of America and the liberal Democrats and the progressive Democrats, their answer is fundamentally, we can fix corrupt government by having more government that has

0: all the power, which obviously conservatives' concept is less government is the solution.
1: Yeah, you know, everybody right now is frustrated with how slow everything is moving. Now, I have to give some props to the Congress that we have. Our House has actually been getting a lot done with a one-seat majority. But I will say, even the leftists or the young right, people on the right, we're sick of nothing happening. We want to see actual change. And, you know, if I was a young Democrat, I'm looking at Joe Biden. He left us with the worst inflation crisis we've had in 40 years. Yeah, I'm going to go a different way. And, you know, the sad thing is they're pushing further to the left, which, you know, that's only going to make the problems worse. This is why we need a new generation of conservatives, young ones, who can go out there and say, look, Ronald Reagan was right. Government is the problem. It's not the solution to the problem. We need to get the government out of education, abolish the Department of Education. We don't need to make it bigger. That's not going to fix the thing.
0: Well, what I love, and I hear it resonating in all the answers you give, is it's a sense, first of all, that there is hope. I think part of the reason that the portion of Gen Z that's being kind of taken in by the left is because they've lost a sense of hope. They think this is, frankly, their last hope is to try to throw in with that. But you have a sense of hope that I think is important, and I think it comes down to the fact of being able to understand that we, the people, can be the solution. Now, for those that haven't voted, those that haven't made their mind up, by the way, the website, alfonso4wisconsin.com, in these final minutes here, what would you say if you're standing right in front of them as they're listening on the radio, watching on the live stream, what is that message of why they should choose you, why you're the right answer, and why they can depend on you despite all the noise surrounding this election?
1: Because I'm the only candidate in this race who can win over young people. That's what matters. You know, we might win a race, this one, the next one, but what happens in 10, 20 years when you're stuck with these young people and nobody's talking to them? The left already killed Charlie Kirk. We lost our greatest messenger to the young people. We need new ones. But I would leave with one last message. I know it can seem like we can't make a difference, that young people, your vote doesn't matter. Well, you know what? We are Christians. If you remember one thing about me, remember that I am a believer in Christ. And we are all called to be happy warriors. No matter how bleak the outcome might be, we are called to be happy warriors.
0: Which, again, and I will just add to this, that you live what you preach. You're doing it. It's not just that you can talk to young people, but you are doing it. You worked your way through college. You've worked construction jobs. You've worked in the broadcast and podcast industry at the highest levels, I might add. And then by age 26, you're running for Congress. So not only is it about telling people it can happen, you're living proof that it can happen if you want it and if you're willing, as you said, to do the hard work. And I think that message, the message that you speak is wonderful. The message that you bring through your actions and through your life, I think are that much more impactful, certainly inspiring for me and for others, but I think inspiring to your generation as well.
1: Well, and you know, it's always a fun time when the races are coming in. Lying attack ads come out of everywhere. You know, listen to what candidates do, not just what they say. What have they done? How are they reaching voters? Are they at every single county, or do they only do it in the final week? You know, that's the message I want to send is, you know, being young, I have the energy of a 26-year-old, but I have the values of all of the voters of the 7th District.
0: Amen. Michael Alfonso, I appreciate you being with us. Tuesday is the big day. That's the primary. If you live in the 7th Congressional District in Wisconsin, I believe there's only one correct right choice, and that is Michael Alfonso. He will not fail you. I can promise you the beauty for me is I got to know Michael before he ever contemplated running for office. I've known his family for a number of years. I can promise you there's 100% verifiable truth. The man you heard just now on the air is the man you'll get as your next congressman if you vote him in.
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0: Welcome back, Joe Giganti. Rick and Joe wrapping up on this Freedom Friday. You want to preserve freedom for another 250 years? Michael Alfonso in the United States Congress is going to do a lot more to achieve that goal than anybody else running in that race. That I will give you my word on. Now, when we talk about the problems within the Democratic Party, well, you don't have to take my word for it. We go to Harry Enten, CNN's pollmaster, who said these guys, they're in a little bit of trouble.
12: The Democratic Party is throwing out their House incumbents at a record pace, because what are we talking about here? Dem House incumbents losing primaries in 2026. We're already up to six. That marks the highest for a non-post census cycle in at least 50 years. Democrats are infuriated with their party, and as I said at the beginning, they're throwing them out.
0: Now, he wasn't done. He said, look, these voters, they think their leaders are out of touch, and they want something new, but at the same time, it's creating that civil war.
13: What is one of the problems that incumbents are having?
12: How about this? Dems who say that their party is closely tied to elite interests. Look at this. 51% of all Democrats, 59% of those who like the DSA as well. But this is a mainstream thing where it's not just DSA Dems who think that their party is closely tied to elite interests. It's the party at large. No wonder the incumbents are struggling so much in these primaries this season.
13: This is a notable thing here. The similarity between these two numbers is because you always seem to think, oh, is this just a progressive thing?
12: No, it is the entire party that is frustrated with their leadership.
0: Now, that's not unusual. It's not even a bad thing. We have the same issue in the Republican Party. But the solution they're going for is complete control by the government, running your lives, making every decision. The Republicans, conservatives are saying, no, we want to give you, the people, the power back to you to truly live free, to enjoy liberty. That's what's at stake. Now, understand something. This infighting within the Democratic Party being measured now by CNN's pollmaster, that's an opportunity for every freedom-loving American. The question is, will we take advantage of it? And my answer to you is, we have no choice. We must, if we're going to preserve this great experiment in self-rule. So we have to orient ourselves to the true, the good, the beautiful. We have to make that commitment that we are going to do just things, to be just people. We are going to do brave things, bold things, so that we can be brave and bold. So, in fact, that each and every day we can go out and commit to live life boldly. Have a great weekend, everyone. See you Monday.
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15: On August 11th, vote for Republican David Barnum for Lieutenant Governor. 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
16: This is former Lancaster Mayor David Barnum. 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
21: Teed up for confirmation. I'm Carmen Roberts, Fox News. A Senate vote on President Trump's pick to be Attorney General was hanging by a thread after two Republicans said they wouldn't support Acting AG Todd Blanche. This morning, another Republican, Senator Bill Cassidy of Louisiana, weighed in.
22: Mr. Blanche is not perfect, and he will tell you this. But the choice is not between perfection and Mr. Blanche. It is between Mr. Blanche and another Acting Attorney General who may not run the department effectively under President Trump.
21: Cassidy, who lost his re-election bid when President Trump opposed him, laid out the pros and cons on the confirmation and announced,
22: "This is not a referendum on President Trump. It is a decision regarding Mr. Blanche in very specific circumstances. All considered, I will vote for Mr. Blanche."
21: Fox's Chad Pergram has more on the count.
23: So by my calculation here, if there's no Democrats who change here and there's no Republicans who change their position, the vote, when they have it, should be 50 to 49, with Mitch McConnell being out, with all Democrats, two Republicans voting no, Collins and Murkowski.
21: And the procedural vote could happen today or at the latest tomorrow night ahead of the summer recess. A U.S. appeals court temporarily blocks President Trump's $400 million White House ballroom project. The court's pausing construction for 2 weeks to allow the administration to appeal to the Supreme Court. And President Trump says a deal to reopen the Strait of Hormuz could happen as soon as today. And he knows because...
24: I'm involved in the negotiation. I think we're doing fine. It could be soon.
21: Saudi Arabia is reportedly expecting imminent attacks from two Iranian-backed militias, one from Iraq, the other from the Houthis in Yemen. And Pakistan announced that it, Saudi Arabia, and Turkey have signed a key defense agreement. 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
25: 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My husband Ryan died. 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
21: The U.S. economy unexpectedly lost jobs last month as economic uncertainty and inflation weigh on employers.
29: The number of U.S. jobs declined by 23,000 in July. Economists were expecting an increase of more than 80,000 jobs last month. Jobs declined in retail, leisure, and hospitality. Hiring remained steady, and employment held up in manufacturing and construction. Also, May and June job creation was revised lower by 103,000. Unemployment rate declined to 4.1% in July, though that may reflect more people leaving the workforce. The labor force participation rate declined to 61.4%. Ginny Coselda, Fox News.
21: And stocks are rising as investors bet the weaker job market will give the Federal Reserve more time before raising interest rates to fight inflation. The Dow up 76 points at this hour. Prosecutors in Illinois charge a teenager with murder. They say video shows the 15-year-old dressed as a clown randomly stabbing a man to death at a bus stop in East St. Louis. Police found the body of 78-year-old John W. Allen on Monday. The NYPD is warning seniors about an investment scam involving gold.
30: The scam starts with either a pop-up on your computer or a fake charge on your account. The scammers say that they're with a government agency like the FTC. They coerce the elderly victim into turning their assets into gold. And then get this, they pick up that gold directly from the victim. We have video of one of those meetups happening in Brooklyn. This victim reportedly turned over $300,000 in gold bars. She packaged it in a box. The scammers target seniors across the entire country, and police say it plays out over several conversations.
1: Fox's Nate Foy reporting. I'm Carmen Roberts, and this is Fox News.
2: I'm Will Martin, the Republican Party of Wisconsin endorsed candidate for lieutenant governor. 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
11: A hot, humid one today with some storms on the way. This afternoon, mostly sunny, chance of late-day showers and storms, high 85. Tonight, evening showers and storms, partly cloudy overnight, low 63. Tomorrow, mostly sunny, less humid, a beautiful day for your Saturday, high 83. From Fox 11, your station for severe weather coverage, I'm Pete Petoniak for News Talk WTAQ.
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0: Welcome back in, Clay and Buck. Well, I don't know. Buck's got, he's sending in secret messages. Unidentified man from Nebraska listening to us on KFAB. Talkback A.
1: I wanted to recommend Buck Sexton's new book, Manufacturing Delusion. It's fantastic. For all of you that have an Omaha library card, I recommended it, and they purchased the book in an audiobook version of it. I highly recommend that you go ahead and check out Buck Sexton's Manufacturing Delusion. A lot of questions get answered.
2: Well, thank you
0: that
2: so much.
0: Awesome.
2: Cousin Unidentified Man for calling in, for supporting the family here. I'll just say, please don't get it from your local library, though. Please go buy it, if you don't mind. I'd prefer you buy the book or buy the audiobook, which is very, very aggressively priced in a good way, instead of all sharing the same copy of the book.
0: I co-sign on that, and we're going to get to some calls. Question for Buck. Can you say that you read a book if you listen to the audiobook? Or do you have to say, I listened to it? Like, if you say, I read, can you say, I read, if you listen to an audiobook?
2: I am going to say that if you listened to the Manufacturing Delusion audiobook, I am fine with you saying to everyone that you read it. That's
0: right.
2: My answer
0: by the
2: for
0: way,
2: now.
0: Ross in North Carolina, he's coming clean. I mentioned that I might be dead at age of 14 if I hadn't been saved by my hands ending up on a buxom lass on the ice rink. And Ross, and I do remember somebody said right after I did it, that was the smoothest move I've ever seen, because it was totally accidental. But Ross, you're saying you used to accidentally run into women on the ice skating rink?
3: That's right, Clay, and let me tell you, you don't have the smoothest move. We had the smoothest move. We used to come up behind them and bump into them, knock them off balance, and then protect them from falling. Where do you think we grabbed?
2: Oh, right. God.
0: He's going to get charged with crimes in retrospect.
2: I know.
0: You know, Buck, one of my best friends, this is 100% true. I don't know if you have meeting in bar stories. Crowded bar, he was like, that girl's really pretty. I bumped him, gave him a hip check so that he would lightly bump into this girl at the bar. They're now married. They have 3 kids, all based on a hip check in the bar because he was too afraid to talk to her otherwise. There you go. True romance.
4: Speaking truth and having fun. Clay Travis and Buck Sexton.
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12: Good afternoon. I'm Rachel Charniak. Green Bay City Clerk Celestine Jeffries has stepped down from her position. A joint statement from Jeffries and the city was released today on the matter. Jeffries has been on administrative leave since the Wisconsin Elections Commission started its investigation into how duplicate absentee ballots were sent to voters for the April and August elections. In its most recent filing with the WEC, the city stated Jeffries' actions as the problem for the August incident. Municipal leaders from Menasha, the City of Neenah, Town of Neenah, Fox Crossing, and Winnebago County answered questions from residents impacted by last week's EF3 tornado in a town hall last night. A lot of the conversation revolved around debris removal.
13: Our contractors are working their buns off to get all this material to our staging areas. And I realize that sometimes the fences and whatever are cold mingled into the tree material, but when they pick that up and put it into something, they can't even put it through the chipper.
12: That's Town of Neenah Chairman Bob Schmeichel. The municipalities hope to receive state and federal aid for recovery efforts, but even if approved, it could take 3 months before funding is approved. Additional local taxpayer funds may be needed. The man suspected of starting one of the major wildfires scorching the Spokane, Washington area made another court appearance yesterday. During the hearing, bond for Aaron Farinacci was set at $2 million. He was arrested by a SWAT team earlier this week after a witness said he saw him acting suspiciously near where the Old Trails fire began on Saturday. Protesters are getting help from a Wisconsin nonprofit. Freedom Inc. has bailed out dozens of protesters who were arrested this week while police were clearing out the encampment at a site of where Corey Ruiz was shot and killed by Madison police officers last month. Officers said 5 fires were started during the demonstration and accused protesters of emptying out dumpsters and trash cans. A new disc golf course opens tomorrow in Brilliant. The 18-hole course is part of Aaron's Nordic Center and offers a championship-caliber disc golf experience. Aaron's company chairman and CEO Dan Aaron says the Professional Disc Golf Association is what partially inspired them to build the course.
14: They came, saw the site, and said, boy, if you could build a facility that was worthy of a national championship, we will come.
12: Now they're hosting the U.S. Women's National Championship team in 2028. Tourism officials are excited to see another reason for people to visit Calumet County and keep them coming back for more. 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
15: We could see some storms later, then a beautiful day tomorrow. This afternoon, mostly sunny, chance of late day showers and storms, high near 85. The evening, showers and storms, then partly cloudy overnight, low 63. Tomorrow, mostly sunny, high 83. On Sunday, partly cloudy with a chance of showers and thunderstorms, high 85. From Fox 11, your station for severe weather coverage, I'm Pete Petoniak. 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

0: Aramie Glass and police had an encounter while officers were clearing an encampment near Williamson and Baldwin Streets this week. The committee said Glass was trying to fulfill her duties when she was injured. Online footage showed Glass with a broken hand. Madison police also released their own video. I'm Rachel Charniak, WTAQ News, Talk Sports.
1: I'm Maria Bartiromo, and this is the Fox Business Report.
2: The major averages are trying to hold on to gains in afternoon trading as a weak jobs report eases Fed pressure. The economy unexpectedly shed 23,000 jobs in July. Economists were expecting an increase of around 80,000 jobs last month, and the unemployment rate ticked lower to 4.1% as labor force participation fell. Tech is one of the best performing sectors, led by chip and software stocks. The Magnificent Seven big cap tech stocks are mostly higher, led by Tesla and Nvidia. However, financials and energy are lagging. Oil prices are rising on uncertainty over a U.S.-Iran peace deal, with West Texas Intermediate crude at over $78 a barrel. Airbnb stock is up 14% after the vacation rental site beat second quarter earnings expectations and raised its full year outlook again. That's your Fox Business Report. I'm Hillary Barsky, invested in you.
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7: We could see some storms later, then a beautiful day tomorrow. This afternoon, mostly sunny, chance of late day showers and storms, high near 85. The evening, showers and storms, then partly cloudy overnight, low 63. Tomorrow, mostly sunny, high 83. On Sunday, partly cloudy with a chance of showers and thunderstorms, high 85. From Fox 11, your station for severe weather coverage, I'm Pete Pitoniak for News Talk WTAQ.

0: All right, welcome back in here to Clay and Bucks. As we were just talking El Sayed and the current wave of left-wing and Marxist and extremely progressive folks who are ascendant with the Democrat Party, you got to think of Zohra Mamdani, too. This guy has kicked this off, in a sense, or maybe he was just early on the wave. But, Clay, the good news is, see, I'm finding the positivity. You could say I am now Mr. Silver Lining. The silver lining of this is that Zohran Mamdani has not fooled everybody, and he got booed off stage at an NYPD event. Listen to this. Cut 7. I think you get the idea, everybody. That's the NYPD. Now, keep in mind, Clay, they all technically work for the mayor. The mayor, in a sense, is the commander-in-chief of the NYPD because the commissioner is operating at the behest of the mayor, and the police commissioner can be fired by and is appointed by the mayor. So they're telling the big boss what they think of him. Now, they have very strong union protections, and you know, NYPD has some good contracts. My point here, though, is people who know are well aware, and that's encouraging, but there are people out there who I think will be fooled by this, and the presentation, whether it's Mamdani or El Sayed or some of these other very progressive left-wing guys, if you're slick, if you're well-spoken, can throw a little charm, a little razzle-dazzle out there, it's unfortunate, but it's true. A lot of people easily fooled.
1: I think all that's true. First of all, it's funny, everybody just booing at him. But my thought as I listen to it is, doesn't that just strengthen Mamdani with his base? They would like for Mamdani to be being booed by police, because to them that means that he's doing a really good job. So a part of me thought, why would he decide to go to this event when he knows he's not going to be received well? It was on Staten Island as well, which is the only bastion of sanity inside of New York City. I think that he sees getting booed like that as ultimately beneficial to his brand, which, again, I understand why he's being treated that way, but I think he would see that as a badge of honor, and many of the people who voted for him would also see that as a badge of honor.
0: Yes, you're right. It's actually brand enhancing for him to get booed by the NYPD, as crazy as that would seem to normal people. All right, you don't want to be like Mamdani. You want to be able to handle your business if things get crazy, if you need to get through the day. 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
8: A high humid one today with some storms on the way. This afternoon, mostly sunny, chance of late day showers and storms, high 85. Tonight, evening showers and storms, partly cloudy overnight, low 63. Tomorrow, mostly sunny, less humid, a beautiful day for your Saturday, high 83. From Fox 11, your station for severe weather coverage, I'm Pete Petoniak for News Talk WTAQ.
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0: 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An added challenge for pet owners in last week's tornado.
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4: We could see some storms later, then a beautiful day tomorrow. This afternoon, mostly sunny. Chance of late day showers and storms. High near 85. The evening, showers and storms, then partly cloudy overnight, low 63. Tomorrow, mostly sunny, high 83. On Sunday, partly cloudy with a chance of showers and thunderstorms, high 85. 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For News Talk, WTAQ.
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4: A high humid one today with some storms on the way. This afternoon, mostly sunny, chance of late day showers and storms, high 85. Tonight, evening showers and storms, partly cloudy overnight, low 63. Tomorrow, mostly sunny, less humid, a beautiful day for your Saturday, high 83. 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
1: 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I know that Nick Crivillion is up for the challenge, and I'm proud to officially endorse Nick to serve as our voice and replace me in representing the 1st Senate District. 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Nick's a small businessman who served more than 5 years as my district director, helping me fight the Madison Swamp. Nick Crivillion has my full endorsement for State Senate on Tuesday, August 11th.
2: 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I'd be honored to have your vote on August 11th.
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5: Taking the fight to the Supreme Court, I'm Carmen Roberts, Fox News. President Trump fires back, saying he will appeal today's federal appeals court ruling that he cannot build a White House ballroom without congressional approval.
6: A defeat for the president at the U.S. Court of Appeals in D.C. A 2-1 ruling orders construction on a $400 million, 90,000-square-foot ballroom to stop. President Trump says the ballroom has long been sought by presidents, and the project has expanded to include new secure facilities at the White House, including a drone port and other defensive systems. The ruling does not take effect for at least 2 weeks to give the administration time to appeal. At the White House, Jared Halpern, Fox News.
5: Ukraine's President Zelensky is expressing thanks to the U.S. Senate for passing a tough Russian sanctions bill today. That bill, named for the late Senator Lindsey Graham, who championed the measure for more than a year before his death. And it would strengthen support for Ukraine and penalize countries that continue to buy Russian oil, gas, and other exports. President Trump may be cheering another action in the Senate today. Republican Senator Bill Cassidy of Louisiana cleared up how he will vote on Trump's pick to be Attorney General, Todd Blanche.
7: This is not a referendum on President Trump. It is a decision regarding Mr. Blanche in very specific circumstances. All considered, I will vote for Mr. Blanche.
5: Two other Republicans, Senator Susan Collins and Senator Lisa Murkowski, said they won't vote for Blanche. One more Republican no would sink the confirmation. And Chicago authorities say more than 50 bodies were found yesterday improperly stored and decomposing at a funeral home run by a couple who previously operated a crematorium that was shut down for mishandling remains. No arrests have been announced. Police say detectives are investigating. 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
9: 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Heroes like United States Navy Chief Shannon Kent. Kent was killed in a suicide bombing, leaving behind her husband, Joseph, their two kids. 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
10: Good afternoon. I'm Rachel Chardiak. As families across the Fox Valley continue recovering from the July 27th EF3 tornado, families with pets may have a hard time finding temporary housing that allows animals. Animal shelters and rescues across the area say they've been getting tons of calls asking for help.
11: It's really heartbreaking. It's very sad to know that these people's lives have been ripped up and just devastated to the point where they feel that they cannot care for their family member.
10: That's Anna Winkus, Director of Development and Community Engagement for the Fox Valley Humane Association. The Humane Association says it's currently providing temporary housing for some pets while working to place others in foster homes for now. They're also helping reunite missing pets with their owners. Two former investigators deny allegations that they fabricated evidence, coerced a false confession, and concealed evidence, which led to the convictions of brothers Robert and David Bintz for a 1987 murder they were later exonerated of. In separate filings this week, former State Division of Criminal Investigation Special Agent Richard Lewell and former Green Bay Police Detective Robert Haglund asked for the case to be dismissed. A scheduling conference is planned for September 9th. The Southern Door County School District Board of Education is considering adding an operational referendum on the November ballot. It's not clear when the board will make a final decision. Superintendent Dr. Kevin Krutzig says the district is committed to engaging staff, families, and community members as they evaluate their options. The 5th annual Paint the City mural is being worked on in downtown Appleton. 20 Appleton Area School District students are working on the piece with professional mural artist Neo Medina. Miracle Welsh Brown is a student at Appleton North.
12: I've been in this community for a while now, and getting to be able to leave my mark on a building that people will drive past, now drive past, in my later years is just very special to me.
10: Work began on the mural on Monday. On the Spatz Food and Spirits building, it depicts hands layered and clasped on top of each other. It's expected to be finished next Friday. Tonight is Packers Family Night. Fans can expect a game-like atmosphere featuring giveaways, music, concessions, and fireworks. There is a change this year, though.
13: 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But not a problem. 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
14: A high humid one today with some storms on the way. This afternoon, mostly sunny, chance of late day showers and storms, high 85. Tonight, evening showers and storms, partly cloudy overnight, low 63. Tomorrow, mostly sunny, less humid, a beautiful day for your Saturday, high 83. 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
19: 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It's Friday. That means our countdown to Friday 5, and it starts like this.
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19: Ah, yes. Friday 5 today. Songs with women or woman in the title. Why, David?
23: Well, because, I mean, now it's breaking news that Enos Kanter, Freedom, has declared, former basketball NBA player, has declared his intention to be in the draft for the WNBA because the WNBA doesn't know what a woman is.
19: That's right.
24: Yeah, he's making a statement, and I think he'll follow through on it. Should this? Nobody will draft him. That's my guess.
19: Yes. Well, no, why would they deny this on it? Beautiful.
24: Well,
19: woman.
24: Exactly. That'll be the counter argument right after that. Yes.
19: All right.
24: Yeah, could have bettered the team.
19: Well, yeah.
24: Oh my gosh. You know. Yeah.
19: He's like, an MVP.
24: Yeah.
19: He's 34 years old and he's 6'10".
24: Yeah.
19: Yeah.
23: He would dominate.
0: Yeah, to say he'd be a problem in the paint is a gross understatement. Yeah. Okay, so Woman in the title. There's some great songs. As always, we rank it by how big a song was it, like either by chart or how iconic is it, and then Test of Time, and then how much you personally like it. Really good list. I would say the honorable mention's better than the top five, oftentimes, because you have certain rules you got to go by.
24: Yeah.
0: 1-888-485-MVCR is the number. Who's up first?
23: Let's talk to Woody in Vancouver. Hey, Woody.
16: Hey, guys. Love your show. I've been trying to think of something intelligent to say about your earlier report, but I don't think there's anything intelligent about the phrase, save it for the podcast.
0: Well said, Woody.
24: No. Oh, boy.
16: All right, let's go with the guilty pleasure song of mine and Enos. Shania, Man, I Feel Like a Woman.
0: Oh, yes. Good call, Woody.
17: Man, I feel like a woman.
0: That thing was huge. That was a multi-format smash, wasn't it?
24: Well, I don't know. I think I was out of top 40 by then. I don't know if top 40 played this or not. I'm not sure.
0: Okay.
24: But it was big.
0: Yeah, it was all over
24: the place. It's a line dance song, too.
0: Oh, yeah.
24: They played at weddings and stuff, man.
0: Oh, yeah.
24: Everybody, grandma, grandkids, everybody's out there line dancing.
0: That's true. All right, David, who's next?
23: Oh, let's talk to Mary. Hey, Mary.
18: Hey, guys. Happy Friday.
0: Hey, happy Friday, Mary. You know now you have your own fan club. You've heard this, right?
18: I have heard that. What, I have one member?
0: Oh, it's way bigger than that. There's one professing member. There's an army out there, Mary. Right.
24: The Mary Army.
18: Oh, my gosh. Too much.
0: What you thinking today, Mary?
18: Well, before, when I'm thinking, we're getting ready to go see Joe Bonamassa down the street playing.
0: Nice.
18: And, yeah, it's going to be a hot time, that's for sure.
0: Yeah.
18: But looking forward to that, yeah. So, anyway, my pick for today is American Woman by the Guess Who.
0: Well done.
20: Number two.
25: American Woman. Ooh. Stay away from me. American Woman. Mama, let me be.
0: Robinson loves this song.
24: I do love this song.
0: Yeah, this
24: I'll tell you what. In his prime, that was one of the top vocalists in rock was Burton Cummings.
0: Distinct voice.
24: And great voice.
0: Yeah.
24: He can't quite get it done anymore to the extent, but he's still out there.
0: Yeah.
24: Touring with Randy Bachman right now. Nice little lead here.
0: Didn't like the Lenny Kravitz cover of that one, did you?
24: It was okay. I didn't hate it, but
0: not
24: near as good as that one.
0: Yeah, I know what you're saying. All right, David, who's next?
23: Let's talk to Pam. Hey, Pam.
26: Hey. Happy Friday. Long-time listener every day.
0: Oh, thanks, Pam. Appreciate that.
26: Yeah, you betcha. I'm calling with L.A. Woman by the Doors.
0: Well, you're pretty cool, Pam. Love that song. Well played.
26: Me too.
0: Robbie Krieger's got a cool lead in this song, too.
24: Yeah.
0: Oh, Scott doesn't like this, but I can tell by the sour look on your face.
24: I'm just not a Doors guy.
0: Come on, man.
24: All right, Jim.
0: 7 minutes, 39 seconds.
24: I whipped the horse's eyes. I made him laugh. I made him cry.
23: It wasn't that nonsense with L.A. Woman. That's just a good rock song.
0: People always said that's a great driving song.
23: It is.
0: It is.
24: Yeah.
0: Yeah.
24: Okay. That's fine. It's good. It's all right. It's all right. I like it.
0: It's really
24: okay.
0: Good. All right, David, who's next?
23: Well, let's talk to Don in Oregon. Hey, Don.
27: Afternoon, gentlemen. Happy Friday.
0: Happy Friday, Don.
27: Some really good... Thanks. Some really cool old ones coming up. The L.A. Woman and America Woman, two great songs. So I'm going to stay in the same realm. How about Long Cool Woman in a Black Dress by the Hollies?
0: Don, today is your day. Well played.
20: Number one.

0: I don't know that I would have guessed this ends up number one, except I think it was my number one.
1: It was.
0: Dude, that's a 10 for a hit.
1: Yeah.
0: A 10 for Tessa Time.
1: Yeah. And it's just cool.
0: The production on that is really cool, man.
1: Yeah, and you know what? It's one of those things where, and I think I bring this up anytime this makes it on the countdown, like that sounds like something that could be released today. Like with sort of like a retro vibe to it.
0: Yes.
1: The production, from the production to the execution of it.
0: Mm-hmm.
1: It's like a timeless rock song.
0: Totally agree. You got nothing on
2: I like the song. I mean, I like the Hollies. It was really a departure from what they normally did.
0: They should have done more like that.
2: You know, but with The Air That I Breathe and some of those other more ballady songs, slower songs,
0: Right.
2: But it's all good. I
0: would imagine there was like internal sort of debate and fights about the direction.
1: Mm-hmm.
0: Yeah. Like if we ever were in a band, you would be wanting to be the ballad guy, and I'd be like, let's do cool stuff like that.
2: Yeah. Put things together, we have a platinum album on our hands, don't we? I get the hits, you get the covers. Yeah, or the...
0: That's the number one right here.
2: Or the rock tracks, yeah.
0: Yeah, that's good.
1: And I'm just Ringo, happy to be here in the band.
0: You have to write the songs, dude.
1: Okay. You have
0: to keep us in line. All right, who's next? Songs with women in the title.
1: We got Don in Arizona. Hey, Don.
3: Hey, fellas, how you doing? You know, I cannot believe that Holly's beat out Carlos Santana with Black Magic Woman, but
2: well, that's a great
3: one thing
2: too.
3: Before I go, you know, Mary's got her fan club. Well, Scott's got me and Platner in his skitter dumper club, so he's doing better than she is.
0: Oh, man. He can hang his hat on that.
2: I can.
0: Are you wearing the rainbow hat today?
2: It's the Royals hat.
1: Yeah, it's the
2: Kansas
1: Pride
2: City Royals hat. No, it's not.
1: Yeah, it was.
0: Is it the Pride hat?
2: No, it's not the Pride hat.
0: I'm asking.
2: Well, you know it's not the Pride hat.
0: It just turned colors.
2: No.
1: Yeah, it's the fade into purple or whatever. It's the lavender thing.
2: It's that City Connect stuff.
1: Right.
2: But the City Connect
1: in that design, they were honoring the non-binary community or something.
2: No, they weren't.
1: It's lavender pride. Look it
2: up. Not true. No, it's not true. That's not what they were doing. It's the City Connect hat and you homophobes. So, you know.
0: I don't care.
2: Okay.
0: Wear it with pride. That's cool with me. I don't care. Metallica had fade to black. You have fade to lavender. Whatever. Do your thing, man.
2: This hat, by the way. I like this hat.
0: I know. It looks good.
2: It's a Royals hat. It's a colorful hat, certainly. Yes.
0: All right, David.
2: And
0: it
2: matches
0: that?
2: My tie-dye. Yes. So suck it.
0: Wow. Dang.
1: All right. Somebody tell that they-them to calm down. All right.
2: Okay, see? You know, Van Camp just can't leave it alone, can he? We can move on right there. Can't do it. Got one more I got to throw out there.
0: You want to just reset from here?
1: Yeah.
0: Probably should. Okay, you got the Hollies at one, and the Guess Who. We're still looking for 3, 4, and 5. Songs with women or woman in the title. The number, 1-888-485-PRIDE. No, I'm sorry, 1-888-485-MVCR. And we'll wrap it up in just a few right here.
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0: You need a gritty rock band like a Dirty Honey to redo that. That'd be fun. Hey, Tesla, you hear me? You haven't done that one yet. Come on.
1: I don't know. They must have missed that one.
0: I know. All right, who's next?
2: Let's talk to Scoot. Hey, Scoot.
3: How's it going?
0: Great, Scoot. What's happening?
3: Oh, not a whole lot. I finally got through. I've been out for a couple of weeks and finally got through today. Well, I got through last week, too, but ran out of time. I don't want to run out of time this time.
0: All right, what you got,
3: Scoot? Hard Luck Woman by Kiss.
0: Yep, we just had it.
2: What's
0: I'd say we go Block Party Weekend. You know how to do that?
1: It's Hard Luck Woman Weekend.
0: Well, I'll just play it three times. There you go. Well, we'll finish it up.
4: Number three.
0: Punk Dunk. It's a big song, man. The Stones. But there's a bunch of honorable mentions that we'll try to get to. And the Scott Robbins trifecta and a news update all on the way right here.

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1: Good afternoon. I'm Rachel Charniak. President Trump is getting involved in peace talks between the U.S. and Iran. Fox's Steve Harrigan.
2: Iranian officials say they are talking to Amman directly about a deal, and they say they are getting very close to a deal. President Trump is insisting he's personally involved in any deal. Of course, he would be with the U.S.'s backing involved in any deal. He expects an announcement that could come as early as today. The president also pushing back against media reports he says are basically false and in some cases treasonous. Reports that the U.S. has a shortage of munitions in this war. Also reports that he's on the outs with his Secretary of War Pete Hegseth. The president posting the fake news as usual is spreading false and completely unfounded rumors. I'm extremely happy with the job that Pete Hegseth is doing.
1: President Trump has said he would prefer a peaceful option, but the U.S. stands ready for more strikes if no deal is reached. Health officials in Michigan are lifting an advisory against eating bagged salad as cases from a cyclosporiasis outbreak continue to decline. Consumers are now advised to follow routine produce safety recommendations. The CDC says the cases have been reported across 47 states. A final pre-election poll shows Francesca Hong with a 22-point lead in Wisconsin's Democratic primary for governor. State Navigate poll executive director Chaz Nuttycom.
3: Hong is at 44% when we push leaders, Crowley at 22%, and Roy's at 11%.
1: The poll was conducted Monday through Thursday of this week. A new federal law reveals hazing incidents on UW campuses. UW-Madison recently posted detailed descriptions of 9 hazing incidents involving Greek organizations between 2021 and 25. Incidents included forced push-ups, eating raw onions, and performing to children's music. The Stop Campus Hazing Act requires universities to publicly disclose hazing violations and update reports twice a year. UW-Green Bay and UW-Whitewater also reported incidents. UW-Madison has reported no cases of hazing so far this year. I'm Rachel Charniak, WTAQ News, Talk Sports.
0: Barb Bittner, a 20-year business owner who will cut property taxes and reduce regulations. 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
4: I'm Jerry Willis, and this is the Fox Business Report. Stocks ending higher for the day and week, with the S&P 500 clinching its 26th record close of the year as a weak jobs report reduces pressure for a Fed rate hike. Employers unexpectedly shedding 23,000 jobs in July. Economists were expecting an increase of around 80,000 jobs last month. And the unemployment rate ticking lower to 4.1% as labor force participation fell. The Dow, NASDAQ, and S&P 500 closing out their best week since April. Chip stocks also bounced back this week, with shares of NVIDIA rising 12% for its best weekly gain in more than a year. 85% of S&P 500 companies have topped second quarter earnings estimates. The Dow up 152 points, the NASDAQ higher by 342, S&P 500 up 48. That's your Fox Business Report. I'm Hillary Barsky, invested in you.
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10: I'm Doug Russell with the Training Camp Update. Family night is tonight. The annual gathering may be meaning more to newly signed tight end Drew Bibber, who played collegiately at Purdue and Minnesota, but grew up in Cedarburg, a rabid Packers fan.
11: I mean, just watching Jordy Nelson, that's all. Like, when I was a kid, I think I had his jersey. I mean, Clay Matthews, I still have his jersey in my closet. When I was actually packing to come up here last night, I literally had his Clay Matthews jersey in my closet. I'm like, this is a sign from God. It was amazing.
10: Also amazing, the phone call he made to his parents to tell them.
11: Yeah, when I first told them, they like, both my mom and my dad, I told them separately, and they were like, this better not be a prank. So it's kind of funny. I'm like, no, this is not a prank. Like, I have to drive up to Green Bay right now. So it was just amazing.
10: The team held a closed workout on Thursday. If you're headed to family night tonight, the doors open up at 5:30. The controlled scrimmage begins at 7 with fireworks afterwards. As for next week's schedule, the Packers will have open to the public practices at Ray-Nitschke Field ahead of Thursday night's preseason opener against the Steelers. With an update from training camp, I'm Doug Russell.
12: No. That's the third time today. Come on. How much is he drinking?
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1: Some scientist somewhere has proposed moving Earth 20% further from the sun using a particle beam powered by Jupiter to avoid being swallowed by the sun in 5 billion years. I think we can put that one on the back burner, bro.
0: Yeah, that's fine.
2: Move it. How are they going to do that?
0: Now we got Nimrods.
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4: I love the poorly educated.
0: You're going to love this, Scotty. All right. Nimrods in the News. We go to Robbinsville, North Carolina.
2: Really?
0: You know what the mayor of Robbinsville has been up to?
2: No.
0: Well, he was stopped the other day and found out he was in possession of cocaine and drug paraphernalia.
2: Just about.
0: And meth. Mm-hmm. He is in a bunch of trouble, and the sheriff said no one is above the law. Not even the mayor of Robbinsville, and that's Nimrod.
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12: It appears he has the votes. I'm Lisa LaSera, Fox News. The Senate could move forward with a procedural vote on confirming Todd Blanche as Attorney General as soon as tonight, after gaining support of Louisiana Republican Bill Cassidy, who said the confirmation process has become politicized.
13: This process should be about Mr. Blanche and how he will go forward in a difficult job
5: and how the American people can be best served.
12: Senators Lisa Murkowski of Alaska and Susan Collins of Maine have already said they will vote no. President Trump calling on the Supreme Court to overturn a D.C. appeals court ruling that orders the construction of the White House ballroom to stop. The president saying it's a matter of national security. Meanwhile, the east wing of the White House has already been demolished and construction has already begun. A helicopter used to fight a wildfire in Utah's crash. No word on the two people on board as fire crews in Washington begin to make progress on three major fires there. The people are still not allowed back home.
13: Spokane County Sheriff John Knowles has stressed it could take weeks before officials can let folks back into affected burn areas, asking evacuees for patience.
14: It is only safe for our fire crews to go in there and do assessments. They have aerial assets that we're using to try to identify destroyed structures and get accurate counts.
13: A man accused of setting one of the fires faces arson charges.
12: Fox's Kristen Goodwin, National Economic Council President Kevin Hassett reacting after the Labor Department reports employers cut 23,000 jobs last month.
15: The weakness in this number were really just two things, government workers and a sort of rebound from all the employment we got from the World Cup because the World Cup was ending.
12: Economists were expecting an increase of more than 80,000 jobs. The unemployment rate declined 4.1%, but the Labor Department says that may indicate more people leaving the workforce. 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
2: Born on America's darkest day, September 11th, 01, the Tunnel to Towers Foundation, they have been helping American heroes ever since. Heroes like U.S. Army Sergeant William Bernard McKenna, exposed to burn pits. McKenna later died from T-cell lymphoma, leaving his wife, Dina, and two daughters. Tunnel to Towers honored Sergeant McKenna. They paid off the family's mortgage in honor of all of his sacrifice. Donate $11 a month. If you have a car to donate, if you have land to donate, go to their website, the letter T, the number 2, the letter...
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17: Good afternoon. I'm Rachel Charniak. As families across the Fox Valley continue recovering from the July 27th EF3 tornado, families with pets may have a hard time finding temporary housing that allows animals. Animal shelters and rescues across the area say they've been getting tons of calls asking for help. The Rough House owner, Mike McDonald, says displaced dogs are being boarded for free while families rebuild.
18: It's been pretty emotional. We've had some owners drop off and just not know what's going to happen next.
17: The Rough House is currently caring for about a dozen dogs impacted by the tornado and still has room to help more families if needed for however long they need. Green Bay City Clerk Celestine Jeffries has stepped down from her position. A joint statement from Jeffries and the city was released earlier today on the matter. Jeffries has been on administrative leave since the Wisconsin Elections Commission started its investigation into how duplicate absentee ballots were sent to voters for the April and August elections. In its most recent filing with the Wisconsin Elections Commission, the city cited Jeffries' actions as the problem for the August incident. The Oshkosh Public Library is weighing a partnership with Life TV. Library officials say discussions are preliminary and no final decisions have been made to move the studio to the library. Library leaders say they're considering opportunities that may benefit residents while ensuring any proposal receives thoughtful consideration and careful review. The Green Bay Metro Fire Department is earning national recognition for its work in public safety innovation. Firehouse Magazine recently featured the department in an article detailing how they pair the Team Awareness Kit with FirstNet Communications Network to improve real-time situational awareness. Much of the article focused on successes during last year's NFL draft and other Packers events. A new disc golf course opens tomorrow in Brilliant. The 18-hole course is part of Aaron's Nordic Center and offers a championship-caliber disc golf experience.
19: There's a roller ski facility here for training U.S. biathlon and Nordic athletes, but there's a whole lot more space we can use this facility for. So disc golf was a natural fit.
17: That's Aaron's company chairman and CEO, Dan Aarons. The opening of the course is also expected to help with local tourism. Now here's your Fox 11 weather update.
20: We could see some storms later, then a beautiful day tomorrow. This afternoon, mostly sunny, chance of late day showers and storms, high near 85. The evening, showers and storms, then partly cloudy overnight, low 63. Tomorrow, mostly sunny, high 83. On Sunday, partly cloudy with a chance of showers and thunderstorms, high 85. 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
21: He's here. He's here. Now, broadcasting from the underground command post, deep in the bowels of a hidden bunker, somewhere under the brick and steel of a nondescript building, we've once again made contact with our leader, Mark Levin.

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1: And with a decree of yours, you will annihilate them. Ya Rahman Rahimin, you are annihilated. And you destroyed the likes of Ad and Thamud and Fir'aun. These are the Fir'auns and the Ad and Thamud of today. Ya Rahman Rahimin, we ask you, Ya Allah, destroy them, Ya Allah. Take them off the surface of this earth. Ya Rahman Rahimin.
2: Allahumma destroy all the enemies of Islam. Allahumma destroy all the enemies of Islam. May Allah destroy them completely and show in them, show in us the great signs of Allah in their utter destruction, annihilation, humiliation.
0: This is Dearborn, Michigan, ladies and gentlemen. Imam after imam, so-called scholar after scholar, calling for our annihilation and destruction. And notice, you Jew haters out there, they're not just focused on Jews, they're focused on all Americans. Period. This is why I have every reason to despise and detest traitor Tucker Carlson. He gives these people aid and comfort. He sides with Islamists who apparently speak like this about our country, about all of our faiths, even if you have no faith. Now he's out viciously trashing the president for like 90 minutes today. And I have been posting and asking, well, the people who are close to the President of the United States, close to the President of the United States, and who have refused to condemn traitor Tucker Carlson, will they condemn him now? Will they ever condemn him? I'm talking about people close to the President, as close as you can get. They don't do it. They have this war room, you know, and they attack conservatives and others who raise questions about the Iran war. Not because they're trying to harm the president or undermine the president or anything of the sort. They're trying to push back against the isolationists, the appeasers, and those who support the Iranian regime over us. We want to make sure the president can hear us. And not just the suicidal isolationists. Now, all that said, listen to what these people say. And Tucker Carlson, the day before yesterday, it was all about Israel and Jews, but he likes Jews, he says. He doesn't hate Jews. Of course he hates Jews. But he hates more than Jews. He hates practicing Christians who believe in the entirety of the Bible. I mean, to hate Jews, you would have to hate Jesus. He was Jewish. The apostles, they were Jewish. Mary was Jewish. I mean, look at the Bible. Those of you who are Christian obviously know this. Look at the Old Testament and the New Testament. If you look at the Bible, about three-quarters of it is the Old Testament. Then you have the New Testament, and there's constant references to the Jews who are in the Old Testament. We're aligned. We're attached at the hip. It's the Islamists who want to destroy us. And I don't hear enough people challenging them. I hear Brother Ted Cruz. I hear Brother Ron DeSantis. I hear certain other conservative senators and governors and House members, Chip Roy and so forth, and several others whose names just, I can't name them all. But I'm not hearing all of our national leaders. I'm not hearing all of our national leaders talk about this. Why aren't they? Why aren't they? And we ought to have a policy in place now that freezes all immigration from majority Muslim countries that are either a threat to us in the middle of a civil war, or who do not share information with us about individuals who are migrating to our country from their country. We had something akin to that in the first Trump term, and we would have something like that right now in the second Trump term. That's right. I'm calling for that right now. This can't go on. This can't go on. This is suicide, bringing people into our country who want to destroy. They talk about annihilating us. That's the word they used. Annihilate us. Utter destruction, annihilation, humiliation of you and me. They say it's commanded by Allah over and over again. Allah, Allah, Allah. He commands this. They celebrate the death of Lindsey Graham, and they talk about him taking his friend with them, our president. Now, I have played clip after clip after clip. I'm going to keep playing clips. And as I posted today or yesterday, this is the big election issue. This. Not the war in Iran. Not the price of a taco or a burrito, for God's sakes. This is about survivability. As a people. As a civilized nation. This is about survivability. Shove the tacos and the burritos. And you know what else? Ready for this? Get ready. Ready for this? We need our Hispanic brothers and sisters in this country who are here legally. Legally. Did I say legally? Legally. We need our Hispanic brothers and sisters who are here legally to join with us to oppose this scourge. We need our black brothers and sisters to unite with us to oppose this scourge. And I'm not kidding everybody. We need to unite as red-blooded Americans. Because the Islamists, these people, they want to kill us. That's what they said. I just played it for you, and played it for you again, and played another one. Destruction, annihilation, humiliation. This is what they live for. This is what they die for. I'll be right back.
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7: President Trump is making a mining push in the U.S., speaking at a mining industry roundtable at the State Department this morning. Trump spoke on the importance of mining rare earth minerals used in everything from military weapons to automobiles. He announced over $100 million in grants to boost American mining schools and training. Wisconsin's domestic cyclosporiasis cases nearly double. The Wisconsin Department of Health says the state has 216 cases, which includes 94 domestic infections, meaning those people did not travel outside the U.S. Last week, the department reported 50 domestic cases. Governor Tony Evers declared a period of abnormal economic disruption in some northeast Wisconsin counties in response to last week's EF3 tornado. The declaration means the Wisconsin Department of Agriculture, Trade, and Consumer Protection is directed to enforce prohibitions against price gouging on essentials and lodging. Wisconsinites are also asked to practice caution when seeking repairs. I'm Rachel Charniak, WTAQ News, Talk Sports.
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12: I'm Lauren Simonetti, and this is the Fox Business Report. The major averages ending higher for the day and week, with the S&P 500 notching its 26th record close of the year. Treasury yields edge lower after the July jobs report came in much cooler than expected, with investors rethinking whether the Fed will raise interest rates anytime soon. Employers unexpectedly cutting 23,000 jobs last month. Economists were expecting around 80,000 jobs would be added. The unemployment rate dipping to 4.1% only because workers left the job market. Chip stocks fueling Friday's tech rally. The Dow up 152 points. The Nasdaq higher by 342. S&P 500 up 48. Shares of SpaceX continue to take off, rising nearly 16% a day after Elon Musk's rocket company gained 12% after a lockup period expired for insiders and early investors. That's your Fox Business Report. I'm Hillary Barsky. Invested in you.
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